0: Jeffy for Glenn today. She's a NASCAR driver. Kyle Busch died yesterday.
1: Really sad.
0: 41 years old.
1: Really sad.
0: They said he had a severe illness. He was going to drive in the Coca-Cola 600 this weekend. They had to replace him because he got sick after winning at truck event last week.
1: Yeah, he won the truck event, and then before that, he—I don't know that he won at Watson.
0: No, he took eighth.
1: But he was in the finals, and there's audio of him saying he needed a shot.
0: Yeah,
1: And then we hear that he's
0: very sick.
1: Took him
0: to the hospital, and then he's gone.
1: He's gone.
0: Really weird.
1: Really
0: sad.
1: Really sad.
0: He's won more races than any driver in history. 234. In his career. So, really sad. Nobody really knows what it was.
1: No, they don't. I mean, I'm sure the family is devastated. So.
0: Man, more coming up. Glenn Beck is
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7: A big New York welcome. I'm Carmen Roberts, Fox News. President Trump hits the road and gets a roaring reception. Those chants erupting today in Suffren, New York, just north of New York City, where President Trump blasted policies in Democratic-led states, arguing they're driving businesses away.
8: They have jobs and they have money and they're leaving and nobody's stopping them from leaving.
7: President Trump had gracious words for Tulsi Gabbard today, who is resigning next month as director of national intelligence to support her husband, who is fighting a rare form of bone cancer.
9: Her tenure as DNI has been marked by declassifying millions of pages of government files on the assassinations of President Kennedy and his brother, former Attorney General Robert Kennedy. She also released files she says shows Obama administration officials politicized intelligence about Russian election interference.
7: Fox's Jared Halperin at the White House. The president's posting on line that Gabbard will be missed. A fire and explosion at a shipyard in New York City's Staten Island injures at least 30 people, three seriously, the New York Fire Department says. Someone reported two workers trapped in a space at the dock, and responding firefighters found a fire burning in the basement of a structure. Crews were still fighting that fire almost an hour later when that major explosion happened. New Federal Reserve Chairman Kevin Warsh says he plans to lead with energy and purpose.
10: My goal now is to create an environment in which the best people can do their life's best work and to face every challenge in the spirit of common purpose and devotion to the national interest.
7: Speaking at the White House swearing-in ceremony, where President Trump said he urged Warsh to be independent, despite calling for former chair Jerome Powell to cut rates and listen to him. 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

0: Let me ask you something. 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I mean to actually just understand it. Because for most people, business insurance is not one thing. 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

0: the compromise between white noise and brown noise?
1: As far as which one is best for sleep, there have been some very middling studies over the years. But at Oxford in 2017, they said that they fell asleep 40% faster listening to white noise, but their overall sleep was about the same.
0: Okay.
1: There was a study in 2017 from Northwestern of 13 older adults, and they said pink noise provided deeper sleep overall and improved ability to recall words.
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10: Trump cabinet member exits. I'm Chris DeMeo, Fox News. President Trump's top intelligence official is resigning.
11: Tulsi Gabbard is stepping down as director of national intelligence, saying she needs to be there for her husband, who was diagnosed with a rare form of bone cancer. Her resignation is effective on June 30th. President Trump says Gabbard's deputy will take over in an acting capacity. In a resignation letter, Gabbard says her husband faces major challenges in the coming weeks and months, and she must step away from public service to be by his side and fully support him through this battle. The president says Gabbard has done an incredible job and he will miss her. Gabbard is the fourth cabinet-level official to depart the administration during President Trump's second term. At the White House, Jared Halpern, Fox News.
10: It's never too early to start thinking about November. President Trump making the pitch for one Republican on Friday, appearing at a rally in suburban New York.
12: President Trump in Rockland County, New York, stomping for GOP Congressman Mike Lawler, where he was joined by the family of Sheridan Gorman, the Loyola University freshman allegedly murdered by an illegal migrant from Venezuela, released under Chicago's sanctuary policies just months prior. The president, along with Commerce Secretary Howard Lutnick, highlighted the administration's efforts that they say have brought prosperity back to the Empire State. The visit also against the backdrop of another high-profile cabinet departure. Director of National Intelligence Tulsi Gabbard announcing her husband has been diagnosed with a rare form of bone cancer and her last day will be June 30th. President Trump thanked Gabbard on Truth Social for doing what he called an incredible job.
10: That's Fox's Chanley Painter. Stocks ending higher, the Dow hitting an all-time high again on Friday, closing up 294 points. The Nasdaq gained 51. The S&P climbing nearly 28 points. 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
19: 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The fact of the matter is all day long, every day, there are warehouses full of stuff getting just pushed off a cliff. 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
17: Betsy Ann Nagoski, who runs the Canary Records label.
19: A friend of mine said that what he loves is being the guy standing at the edge of the cliff, waving his arms, going, wait, no, let me look at those first before you throw them away. I think there might be some good stuff in there. I think there might be some stories. I don't think we should throw all those away yet.
17: 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A bizarre tale of two infamous New Yorkers.
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9: Her husband, who was diagnosed with a rare form of bone cancer. Her resignation is effective on June 30th. President Trump says Gabbard's deputy will take over in an acting capacity. In a resignation letter, Gabbard says her husband faces major challenges in the coming weeks and months, and she must step away from public service to be by his side and fully support him through this battle. The president says Gabbard has done an incredible job, and he will miss her. Gabbard is the fourth cabinet-level official to depart the administration during President Trump's second term. At the White House, Jared Halpern, Fox News.
10: It's never too early to start thinking about November. President Trump making the pitch for one Republican yesterday, appearing at a rally outside of New York City.
11: President Trump in Rockland County, New York, stomping for GOP Congressman Mike Lawler, where he was joined by the family of Sheridan Gorman, the Loyola University freshman allegedly murdered by an illegal migrant from Venezuela, released under Chicago's sanctuary policies just months prior. The president, along with Commerce Secretary Howard Lutnick, highlighted the administration's efforts that they say have brought prosperity back to the Empire State. The visit also against the backdrop of another high-profile cabinet departure. Director of National Intelligence Tulsi Gabbard announcing her husband has been diagnosed with a rare form of bone cancer and her last day will be June 30th. President Trump thanked Gabbard on Truth Social for doing what he called an incredible job.
10: That's Fox's Chanley Painter. Stocks ending higher yesterday. The Dow hitting an all-time high again, closing at 294 points. The Nasdaq gained 51, while the S&P 500 climbed nearly 28. 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
15: The world may have 6 to 12 months to prepare for a global food price crisis if the Strait of Hormuz isn't open soon. Michael Kastner reports.
16: That was the warning from the United Nations Food and Agriculture Organization. Many nations, particularly in Asia, Africa, and Latin America, buy fertilizer from the Middle East, and farmers now have to decide what they're going to do. The agency says that now is the time for nations to figure out how to increase their resilience and recommends finding alternative trade routes and avoiding putting any trade restrictions on humanitarian food assistance.
15: Gas experts are also predicting the most expensive summer at the pump in years.
17: Gas Buddy has released its summer travel survey for 2026, and it forecasts an average price of $4.80 per gallon from Memorial Day through Labor Day. The fuel savings platform says the price of gas could reach all-time highs if the Strait of Hormuz remains closed for much of the summer. Despite the cost, the survey results show 56% of Americans still plan to drive more than 2 hours this summer to reach their preferred destinations. I'm Tammy Trujillo.
15: And expect roads to be super busy throughout the long weekend. AAA expecting record travel. Scott Pringle with the details.
18: AAA's Robert Sinclair says 45 million Americans will go 50 miles or more from home. That is a slight increase from last year.
19: Yes, we're seeing record travel, but we're not seeing the robust year-over-year increase.
18: So what's the best time to travel, Sinclair?
19: Get up very early in the day, hit the road at 6 or 7 a.m.
18: Sinclair says lots of folks will be coming and going from the New York City area, with the Big Apple being the third most popular domestic Memorial Day weekend travel destination.
15: And if you are planning on staying closer to home, maybe you want to catch a flick. The Mandalorian and Grogu is looking to get off to a big start at the box office. The first Star Wars film to hit the big screen since 2019's The Rise of Skywalker is projected to make over $80 million domestically. I'm Monica Nelson with your consumer and business news.
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0: the only thing we have left to criticize is criticism itself. I'm Scott Janovitz.
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1: We'll hear from the experts.
2: Here's my review. Coldness and heartlessness are undermining today's suspense movies. The end. Don't go see it. 0 stars.
0: As well as from all the citizen critics out there.
3: So we loved our experience here because I read all the reviews beforehand and did not stay, eat dinner, or officially tour here.
2: 5 stars.
0: We'll find some useful tips.
3: This is in German. Do not buy unless you speak German. As you can tell from this review, I speak English and not German.
2: Because we won the war.
3: Well,
1: and some pretty useless tips.
4: Oh, it has wall-to-wall profanity and vulgar language.
5: Can't you just make a movie about mobsters where they don't swear?
0: We'll uncover some startling truths.
6: September 11th was still more than a week away.
5: He claiming Mr. Rogers had something to do with 9/11?
6: I think he's not claiming it. I think he's about to prove it, Greg.
0: We'll go on a journey of self-discovery.
5: Night of the Comet is one of the greatest movies.
2: Yeah. Well,
3: no, it's not, but...
5: I immediately back off this.
0: And confront our own shameful opinions.
5: Why should the pros who get, at least they get paid for it? I want to do this for free. Like, my opinion on, what was that band that I really got out in front of?
0: The New Radicals.
5: The New Radicals. Yeah, I was like, I think this guy's the next Stevie Wonder.
1: But mostly, it'll be a bunch of nonsense like this.
5: Yeah, he was Bing.
3: He was Bing.
5: Let me Bing it.

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6: They are still trying. I'm Paul Stevens, Fox News. Peace talks continue between the U.S. and Iran. Fox's Ashley Webster in Tel Aviv, Israel.
7: U.S. Secretary of State Marco Rubio told reporters that, yes, a little progress is being made, but he says you shouldn't look at that as being too exaggerated. He also adds that President Trump has choices to make.
8: He prefers the negotiated option and having a good deal, but he himself has expressed, you know, concern that maybe that's not possible.
7: Another positive sign is Pakistan's army chief, Fasim Munir, who has joined the peace talks in Tehran. He's seen as one of the most important mediators in the process. In another development, Qatar has sent a negotiating team to Tehran, also to help in the talks. Don't forget, in March, Iran launched missiles at Qatar in retaliation for the U.S.-Israeli military campaign.
6: Meantime, this coming as Iran is trying to convince Oman to impose fees on ships trying to traverse the Strait of Hormuz. President Trump, meantime, campaigning in the Empire State on Friday. Fox's Chanley Painter.
9: President Trump in Rockland County, New York, stopping for GOP Congressman Mike Lawler, where he was joined by the family of Sheridan Gorman, the Loyola University freshman allegedly murdered by an illegal migrant from Venezuela, released under Chicago's sanctuary policies just months prior. The president, along with Commerce Secretary Howard Lutnick, highlighted the administration's efforts that they say have brought prosperity back to the Empire State. The visit also against the backdrop of another high-profile cabinet departure. Director of National Intelligence Tulsi Gabbard announcing her husband has been diagnosed with a rare form of bone cancer, and her last day will be June 30th. President Trump thanked Gabbard on Truth Social for doing what he called an incredible job.
6: And Kevin Warsh also sworn in as the new Fed chairman. 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
18: All righty. Good morning and welcome to Ask the Doctor. I'm your host, Dr. Michael Lang of the Lang Eye Institute and Fortify Vitamins, here each and every Saturday morning live to answer any and all questions regarding your vision, eye care, or a nutritionally related topic. 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Also, Roger P. Showman, a local famous newscaster, is in the studio with me, co-hosting the show. Roger, thanks for cruising in with me this morning.
19: Good to be here once again, Doctor. And one side note, for some reason, we have a new phone number temporarily this morning. So if you want to call in the show, here it is. The old number is malfunctioning, so we have a new number temporarily today. Write this down if you want to call in. 813-720-8065. That's 813-720-8065. That's our number for today only if you want to participate in the show.
18: Thanks for that. 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
19: Or China. 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
18: That's exactly right. 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Also, if you'd like to see me at the Lang Eye Institute in the Villages, Florida, or Dr. Susan Summerton in the Villages, Florida, or Dr. Lori Caputi, certainly come on by the Lang Eye Institute in the Villages, Florida. I'm going to give you that phone number. It's 352-753-4014. One more time, Lang Eye Institute phone number is 352-753-4014. And since you got your pen handy, I'm going to give you the phone number for Fortify Vitamins. We answer the phone every day but Sunday. And the phone number for Fortify Vitamins is 866-503-9746. 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Also, we do have the Lang Nutrition Center in Ocala, Florida, right on State Road 200. My old Lang Eye Care building, two-story building right across from the mall. You can go up there and get all your Fortify vitamins, all your nutritional needs. And then in Clearwater, we have the Fortify Nutrition Center right there on McMullen Booth Road in the Bayside Bridge Plaza. It says Fortify Nutrition or Fortify Vitamins right on the front. So you can come there anytime as well. I do want to mention, first time ever mentioned on the radio, we are coming back to Ocala, Florida, Roger.
19: Yes, you are. You were there from, 2013?
18: No, 1993.
19: 1993, oh my goodness, to 2016. And you're going to be coming back to Ocala,

0: I'm 63. You're in your late 70s now. We all start to lose memory as we mature. You know, you get those times when you're going into the kitchen, you know, you were sitting in the den watching TV and say, I got to get something in the kitchen. And you're getting in the kitchen, you forgot what you're going for, right?
1: Yeah, or you forget where you put the car keys. All those little things that crop up on you as you age.
0: Brain fog moments. So how do we reduce these as we age? And there's some definite natural ways you can do that. Studies, some pretty good studies show that you can decrease 54% of your cognitive decline, 54%, by walking more, getting more steps. And the magical number is between 5,000 and 7,500 steps a day. So if you get between 5,000 and 7,500 steps a day, it's a 54% decrease in cognitive decline. You know, and it's also a 60% reduction in premature death.
1: Mm.
0: So we got to walk more. But also, not only walking, and you and me hit the gym all the time. We were at the gym last night late, weren't we?
1: We were, right before it closed. It was a quick session.
0: Right. We had about 35 minutes, a good back workout. And there's some evidence now that shows that resistance training just twice a week for a six-month period can protect against Alzheimer's, dementia. So walk and do some resistance training. You don't have to be in the gym. It can be bands. It can be dumbbells. It could be push-ups, you know, but some sort of resistance training. And then there's a really cool study that just came out, and Dr. Summerton had brought this to my attention, but believe it or not, working out your legs, all right? Because a lot of people, they work out their upper body, but they don't work out their legs. And so doing leg presses, lunges, you know, but especially leg presses showed that if you did it for 30 minutes, three times a week, all right, I don't want you to overtrain though, because most of the time doctors say, and you know, trainers, two times a week per body part. But the study showed that 30 minutes of leg workout three times a week reduced the chance of Alzheimer's by 47%. So now, we walk, we do some resistance training, and in that resistance training, we include leg presses, lunges, and squats, and we're going to reduce the chance of us getting, you know, dementia. So I think it's because the legs are the biggest muscle in the body, and that acts as a pump, so it's driving blood to the brain.
1: That might be it, and if you are having trouble getting out walking, get yourself a dog. That'll really help, because the dog will want to go out, and then you'll take a walk, and both of you will benefit from that.
0: And you know, today, we got to hit legs today, Roger.
1: Legs, a good idea. Yeah, you see so many people at the gym, guys with these massive upper bodies and spindly little legs that don't get any exercise.
0: Yep, so we're going to hit legs today. We're going to go to the phones. We got somebody on the new line. Let's go to, I think it's Don and maybe Micanopy.
2: Yes, sir. Hi, good morning. I think it's Don, too. My name's Don.
0: Good morning.
2: Morning, y'all. I'm going to call them events. I had these two events about 5 months ago where the bottom portion of my left eye suddenly kind of clouded up, a kind of a gray, foggish area I couldn't see through. It only lasted a very short time. After the second time, I got my eyes fully examined. They have no problem, retina and all that good stuff. Then I also, my doctor asked for a carotid artery ultrasound.
0: Right.
2: Nothing, no problems there. So that was a few months ago, but last week it happened again. And by the time it's only a few minutes, by the time I get in, it clears up. But I'm wondering if you all, apparently it's some kind of transient blood flow issue, probably.
0: Right. So we always worry about TIAs, transient ischemic events, all right? And so that's why it's a good idea to see your cardiologist, you know, have your carotid arteries checked, you know, make sure that the heart's pumping well, you know, make sure that you haven't had an arrhythmic event or anything like that. But you also got to check your blood pressure and your blood sugar. You know, when your blood sugar drops, you can get, you know, foggy vision. When your blood sugar goes up, you can get foggy vision if your blood pressure spikes.
2: Okay.
0: So we now get to make sure blood sugar, blood pressure, and the heart's working well. But there's other things that are a little bit simpler that can cause blurred vision, believe it or not. Dry eye. People get dry eye, their whole eye can fog over. I mean, it can be really bad. And then if you blink a whole bunch, blink, blink, blink, and then put some artificial tears in,

0: If your vision clears up, then it was as simple as a dry eye. But sometimes dry eye can be relatively serious. And now, Don, there's something else, and I want you to be more cognizant of this. There's some atypical ocular migraines where it can really occur on only one eye. It might be in both eyes and you don't realize it. And you can get sometimes a strange geometrical pattern. It looks like you're looking through water or looking through a mirage or looking through fog. And it can last anywhere from just a few minutes to 20 to 30 minutes. And this ocular migraine is usually a benign entity, but oftentimes we can determine if there's a trigger mechanism for the ocular migraine. So what I want you to do next time you have this event, first of all, blink a whole bunch and have some artificial tears ready to put in your eye. If that doesn't help, then think back at what you did 20 to 30 minutes, even 40 minutes prior to this event occurring. Were you drinking, you know, hot chocolate? Were you drinking coffee? Did you have any Chinese food? Did you have sausage that had nitrites and MSG in it? Are you dehydrated? You know, were you driving into a bright light? Were you pumping gas at the gas station? So petroleum fumes. So there's a lot of things that may trigger it if indeed it's an atypical ocular migraine. So now you got your homework, right? Keep a diary of anything that occurred. Blink, blink, blink, put artificial tears in. And I think it was great seeing your doctor, having your carotids done. And then the other thing is, if it still continues, then you probably need to get back to your eye doctor and go to some place that has the capability of doing OptoMap and OCT. They need both of those, OptoMap and OCT, because they can see the entire retina and see what's underneath the retina with that technology, making sure they're not missing anything.
1: Okay. Well, now, this, as I say, it only lasts a couple minutes, but if it continues, is it sort of an emergency thing? I mean, if it doesn't clear up, should I see somebody, call somebody?
0: Right. I mean, you can always talk with your primary care physician, see who he can refer you to, but I think you definitely would need to see a cardiologist and then possibly even a neurologist for that if it continues, okay? Get a second opinion from an eye doctor that has OptoMap and OCT technology, okay. And maybe they can find something.
1: Okay, but it's not like an emergency where, blood flow to the bottom half of my eye is going to destroy that eye?
0: Well, believe it or not, what is more concerning to me, if you had total blackness, total blindness for a few seconds, that's called amaurosis fugax, then that's a telltale sign of a potential stroke coming on, but you don't have total blackout where you're totally blind for 2 to 3 seconds.
1: No, just the bottom half. But the bottom half is pretty much all fog, like gray fog that
0: right.
1: I can't see through.
0: Do you have any temporal pain at all, around your temples?
1: No, sir. Not.
0: Do you have any arthritis or anything like polymyalgia, rheumatica?
1: Oh, I'm 75, so I've got plenty of aches and pains, arthritis type stuff, but then, nothing terribly serious. My blood pressure's fine.
0: Any drugs? Are you on a GLP-1 receptor drug for weight loss? Are you on any ED medications or anything like that?
1: No, sir. I take no prescribed medicines.
0: Good.
1: I take...
0: Good. You're probably going to be okay.
1: Minerals.
0: All right. You probably are. I wouldn't get anxious over it and create an anxiety attack. So... relax, maybe see another eye doctor, talk to your primary care physician about it. If it continues, I'm happy to see you anytime.
1: Okay, yes, sir. I heard you're coming back to Ocala, so that will be closer to Micanopy for me.
0: It will be.
1: So thank you, then. All right. Appreciate your all help.
0: All right, Don, take care.
2: Got that new number today only because of some changes. 813-720-8065. If you want to be on the program, it's 813-720-8065.
0: And also, I want to mention something that really helped my mom and a lot of my patients think a little bit quicker, help with cognitive decline, but also improve the focusing ability in the eye, reduce accommodative stress, reduce eye stress. Everybody that's on a computer screen, a digital screen, an iPhone, an iPad, they have a lot of blue light that can be actually emitted and potentially damage the macula. So a combination of lutein, zeaxanthin isomers, and astaxanthin, I was the first in the United States to actually combine them all and fortify focus. But now we have fortify focus and brain, where we add the cognizine. And that's what I gave my mom. And my mom has, you know, early dementia, cognitive decline. Some days are a little better than others. But it really helped significantly. Because she doesn't think she's on the Love Boat every day now, at least. And Captain Steubing is going to sit down and have lunch with her. So now she really pretty much knows what's going on. But the only thing I did different, I mean, she's on, you know, a diet consistent with the Lang Survival Diet. But she takes the Fortify Focus and Brain every day. And so people look at Fortify Focus and Brain. If you're on a computer a lot, especially if you're a gamer, gamers do great with this because it makes you think much quicker. It helps working memory. It improves focus ability. And most importantly, it increases macular pigment density, protecting your eyes from the harmful blue light. But there's definitely some evidence out there that the astaxanthin, the lutein, and the zeaxanthin can help with cognitive decline and even help with depression now. So Fortify Focus or Fortify Focus and Brain.
2: How old is your mother now?
0: Mom's almost 99.
2: That's amazing.
0: You saw her this morning.
2: She's in great shape for a 99-year-old person. Really.
0: Roger came over for breakfast, and we had a pretty good breakfast. Tammy made it for us. We had sourdough fermented gluten-free toast with an avocado spread, hard-boiled eggs on top. And then we had a huge bowl of cottage cheese on top of that. So we had about 45 grams of protein this morning, and we had the healthy fats, and we usually don't eat a lot of bread, but bread's okay if you're eating sourdough gluten-free. That's a fermented bread. It's actually pretty good for you. Everything in moderation. It was only one slice. All right, let's go to the phones, but let me give you the phone lines one more time. Here's the new phone number for today, 813-720-8065. That is 813-720-8065. Let's go to Steve in Clearwater. Steve, good morning.
3: Yes, you started the program talking about cognitive decline. Is that correct?
0: Mm-hmm.
3: Well, then you gave an example of cognitive decline. Do you know what that was?
0: You're going to tell me.
3: You said you were 63. You're 64.
0: Oh, stop that. Come on. You sound like my wife.
2: Changes every year.
0: One time I was barbecuing out at the beach at a condo we had, and there was, you know, some ladies there that were a little bit younger than me, and they said, well, how old are you? And this is 20 years ago, so, you know, I would have been, what, let's see 40s. What my math, 60, I would have been, what, 64, 50, I would have been 45, let's say. And then I said, I'm 39, you know? And my wife just shouted, you are not! All right, so you're like my white radio wife now, Steve.
3: Okay, I probably will not get taken as a participant in the future from this call.
2: You're a very ugly woman, Steve.
3: One other question. We kept putting this off. Did you ever make a list of those eye injections and different eye injections and what the benefits were of all them? We were going to do that 1 week, and then we postponed it till last week.
0: Yeah, we can briefly discuss that. I mean, it started out with something called Macugen, didn't work too well. Then it went to Avastin, which was a colorectal cancer drug, worked amazingly well and was very cost effective, but it wasn't FDA approved for injecting in the eye, and they still use it off label. And then they came out with Lucentis and then Eylea. And now they have, many more drugs, but Lucentis and Eylea is still very vogue, and many other drugs. And remember, these drugs, I think I told you in the past, you know, people got macular degeneration, especially the wet form, and we just watched them go blind, basically. We didn't do anything. And then if you sent them to a retina specialist, you know, they'd go into the retina specialist with 20/50 vision, 20/40 vision, and they'd leave the retina specialist with 20/400. And because they would do a laser right in the middle of the macula and to try to cauterize these leaky blood vessels. And I felt bad for the retina specialist because back in the day, I mean, this is 30 years ago, they would say, well, we got to destroy part of your vision to, you know, save the rest of your vision, basically. So patients weren't very happy. And then, you know, they came out with photodynamic therapy, which didn't work really well. But then when the Macugen didn't work well, but Avastin was a godsend. And this is, you know, 15, 20 years ago. Now they have an injection that has what we call anti-VEGF activity. So remember, when macular degeneration starts, the dry form can turn into wet form. This is when these little irregular blood vessels grow underneath your retina in the choroid, and they push up on your retina, and then they start to break down and leak profusely, and this causes swelling and cystic edema of the macula and visual destruction. But these new drugs stop those irregular blood vessels from growing, and therefore then they don't leak. And it can actually reverse lots of swelling and edema. And I've had patients for the last, 15 years now that have stayed pretty stable, 2040, 2030, 2025, some 2050. But they've maintained their independence and their legal driving ability. But by the same token, Steve, it doesn't work for everybody the way it does. Sometimes, no matter what you do, it progresses quite rapidly. But with today's technology, with our nutritional knowledge, and with the photobiomodulation therapy that's here now and fine-tuning it, the whole key here is to try to help our patients that have early dry macular degeneration never turn into the wet form of macular degeneration. And we do that by proper diet, like the Lang Survival Diet, which is a modified Mediterranean diet, proper supplements, like Fortify Next Gen Macular Defense, getting down to your ideal body weight, and we're going to talk about that, doing specific exercises, wearing sunglasses and blue blocking lenses on the computer, seeing your primary eye care doctor and your retina specialist and your primary care physician. So there's a lot of things that we can do. But that's kind of in a nutshell. And what we'll do is talk more about the newer generation medications that are available now as well. But I got to research that a little bit more still.
3: One thing you can do is, very interestingly, did you get that email of mine? I know you're really busy sometimes, about what vitamins are anti-VEGF and pro-adjuvant.
0: Right. And that's, we've used a lot of those in the Fortify. We were way ahead of the curve. I mean, we were one of the first to use high ORAC nutrients before it was Vogue. And we were using many nutrients that exhibit anti-VEGF activity in the actual Fortify. I mean, resveratrol is one of them. Astaxanthin is one of them. Certain B vitamins also, and many other ones, quercetin, things like that. And you mentioned a bunch of them as well. And we could do a whole show on that. I think we should gear a whole show on, natural approaches to macular degeneration. And maybe we'll have another guest on with us. Jay Cormier from iDaptic can come on again and we can talk about that. Or better yet, maybe one day we'll have our friend Karen Heck from Astaxanthin come on.
3: Yeah, I've been hoping she'd come on because she's really good. And I think of all the I know you like fish oil, but astaxanthin, I think, is right behind that as far as what you would take if you took a supplement. And one more final thing. Actually, a couple of those vitamins were pro-VEGF, like vitamin D at high doses. But vitamin D at low doses is really complex. But if you're going to do that show, maybe I'll send another email to you more in depth on that, and we can have fun. And what about shark cartilage? That the mechanism of that kills cancer is anti-VEGF.
0: I don't know enough about that.
3: Yeah. Huh. Yeah.
0: Absolutely correct, Steve. I mean, more is not better. I mean, there's a fine line with nutrition, the appropriate nutritional protocol. Too much of a specific vitamin is bad, like too much vitamin D, too much vitamin A, even too much omega-3 is very bad. By the same token, too little is bad. And that's what this whole show is about, is trying to help guide the public on what the ratios and the dosages, what are best for people. And we're going to expand on that in just a minute when I get off the phone with you.
3: Okay, well, thank you for allowing me to stay on the phone after I pointed out your severe cognitive issues.
0: All right, Steve, thank you, man.
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0: You know, what we're going to talk about again pretty quickly is something that we talk about on just about every show. We're kind of beating a dead horse to death, but is omega-3. And there's a lot of what I would say omega-3 scams out there. There really is.
2: Yes.
0: There's a lot of hype, a lot of marketing put in, enormous amount of dollars put in, you know, promoting things like green mussel and krill and squid. And none of the studies, all the studies are using omega-3 fish oil, all right? Here's the problem. They have some of these green mussel supplements out there, and you look at how much omega-3 is in it. It doesn't tell you. It doesn't tell you how much EPA. It doesn't tell you how much DHA. It just says 300 milligrams and of a culmination of lots of things. You know, they say vitamin E and ascorbic acid, and sunflower oil and green mussel, you know, fluid. And so
2: that doesn't sound good at
0: right?
2: all.
0: So you got to be very careful. You need to look at labels, and you need all the studies, the evidence-based studies show that you need anywhere from 1,600 to 3,000 milligrams of omega-3 and from fish oil. But remember, be careful with green mussel. Be careful with krill. Be careful with squid. I don't care if that is the most famous person in the world promoting it. That's marketing, all right? Look at the science. Look at the evidence-based studies. Look at the double-blind placebo-controlled studies. And I always say, if you only took one supplement, Roger, what is it?
2: Omega-3 fish oil. That's your favorite. In fact, I've asked you, if you had to take only one of your products, which one would it be? And you said the omega-3.
0: Right. And you have to look at the legitimate science. Everybody can put, a good marketing company can put a positive spin on anything. Snake oil. I mean, they can be selling you dust at $69.99, and you're going to buy it, and you're going to think it's working because you're getting the placebo effect.
2: Exactly.
0: So be very careful not to just promote Fortify, but Fortify Super Omega and Fortify Super Omega 3 Max are the most potent re-esterified triglyceride molecule omega-3s in the industry. As a matter of fact, our Super Omega 3 Max is the most potent, purest triglyceride molecule or re-esterified triglyceride molecule in the United States per gel cap. I mean, we have 1,200 milligrams of combined EPA and DHA in one gel cap. Two gel caps is the therapeutic dosage. That's 2,400 milligrams in two gel caps. The competitors, you have to take 4, 5, and even 6 to get to that level. So compliance is going to be an issue. Remember, omega-3 has many health benefits for the eye, for the heart, for the brain, for the joints, for the skin, the hair, the nails, for diabetics. So think about that. We're still offering an amazing deal on omega-3, and this is not going to last much longer. It is going away maybe next week, so take advantage of it. It's a deal on our Super Omega and our Super Omega 3 Max. 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If it expires, it says in 2 years, and you want to buy a 3-year supply, it's not going to expire in 2 years. I mean, these things are good for 2, 3, 4, 5 years after expiration, sometimes longer, as long as they're kept in an air-conditioned home and not in the back of a black car in the trunk in the summer in Florida. 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I think we have a banner at the top of each page talking about the Omega 6-pack deal. 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
2: Yes, it is. And our number, 813-720-8065, today only for our studio line.
0: And we're going to talk about something, especially men and women listening, but the leading cause of cancer and death from cancer in men under 50 is what?
2: Colorectal cancer.
0: Right.
2: And this has been popping up more and more lately. It was not the leading cause of death in the past. Accidents are still the leading cause, 5 to 44. But it's been very alarming. You've heard on the news probably various stars, influencers, people who you wouldn't expect dead at 28, colorectal cancer, dead at 24. This is an alarming trend, and it has been increasing. And new studies are coming out. They've actually gotten some new studies very recently on some possible causes of molecular binding in the intestine, some sort of inflammation. But they say that the causes they believe are behind the colorectal cancer epidemic in younger people, smoking, bad diet, obesity, and low physical activity. And smoking and vaping,
0: right.
2: Smoking and vaping is horrible. That's one of the leading causes.
0: Right, and vaping's not any better than smoking. So what we have to do is we got to practice what we preach on this show, Roger, all of us. And you try to, I try to. Now, we can't do it all the time, obviously. I mean, I'm going to lie. I'm going to tell everybody something I did last night.
2: I know,
0: you already know. I told you.
2: It was very bad. But the thing is, once in a while is not going to
0: right.
2: kill you. Once in a while.
0: I had a lot to do. I was in Ocala looking at the new Lang Eye Institute that we're, you know, preparing to open down the road. Went out and did a lot of, I was all about the state of Florida. And I had a healthy breakfast, a healthy lunch. But it's like 6 o'clock in the evening. I'm in between Ocala and, you know, coming back to Safety Harbor. And man, I'm starving.
2: And you saw a glow of yellow on the horizon, didn't you?
0: Well, I needed high protein, you know, because we've been working out hard. I needed high protein. And I had a craving for a double Whopper. I did. Now, I got the double Whopper. I wish they had something other than the bread they used, but I had no mayonnaise and no ketchup. So I got the double Whopper. And let me tell you, it was delicious.
2: Yes.
0: I don't get anything for saying this, but I got a lot of protein in that. I got some carbs I really didn't need. Got a few vegetables, some fermented pickles. So
2: yeah. That
0: was okay, but it tasted good and it filled a need. I mean, you know, every now and then it's okay to even have, you know, a bowl of Rocky Road ice cream.
2: Well, you know, every once in a while is one thing. Every day,
0: right.
2: Three times a day is a totally different thing.
0: And that's the problem with the colorectal cancer. So, you know, goal is to naturally lower inflammation, support your immune system, improve the gut microbiome. That's mm-hmm. the good bacteria in your gut, all right? Preserve your muscle mass and your weight. So don't get weight because obesity is a leading cause of colorectal cancer. And we want to decrease insulin resistance and the metabolic dysfunction that we get when we eat a lot of sugar and we gain weight and eat a lot of carbohydrates. And ultimate goal is to increase quality of life while you're doing this. And how do we do this? So the Mediterranean diet is very popular, but I've taken it to the next level, Roger. We've created the Lang Survival Diet. And so the Lang Survival Diet or Mediterranean diet is going to be very high in some specific fruits and vegetables that are very good for actually promoting wellness and helping maybe just decrease the chance of you getting colorectal cancer. So cruciferous vegetables. Now, I'm going to ask you a question so we can see if you studied. There is a cruciferous vegetable out there that is the best food for men for their prostate and their testosterone. And nobody eats it. What is it?
2: The broccoli sprouts.
0: You are learning. You are the man.
2: I took notes. Broccoli sprouts.
0: Broccoli sprouts. That's good for men and women. Very high in sulforaphanes. That's hard to say. And NRF2 support. That's a whole show in itself. But these have some, believe it or not, some anti-cancer properties. And it's great for men's prostates and great for men's testosterone. So broccoli sprouts. But the broccoli is good too. The cauliflower, Brussels sprouts, cabbage, all right? Organic berries. The berries have to be organic because remember, most berries are filled with pesticide. Berries are in the dirty dozen. Tomato paste and tomato sauce, especially men for their prostate. Garlic, onions, green tea, especially matcha tea, has anti-VEGF characteristics, but also some anti-cancer benefits as well. Wild-caught fish, especially wild salmon, eat fermented foods and avoid the processed meats that are so delicious.
2: The gas station meats,
0: right?
2: Yes.
0: And charbroiled meats. So don't grill your stuff and just turn it to a charcoal briquette when you're grilling.
2: Yes.
0: And then, ultra processed foods, sugar, alcohol, and then seed oil. Stay away from all that. And then maybe we just live for 110 or longer.
2: Actually, with the latest research, we may be able to do that in the next 10 years. They're making a lot of progress. You have a blackened meat. It really tastes good when you grill that meat and there's that crust of black on the edges. But they tell me that's not good for me anymore.
0: If you're going to be grilling, load it up with lots of spices. You know, garlic and thyme and oregano. Load it up with spices that reduces the carcinogens. All right, let's go back to the phones. Let's go to, I think it's Rich in the Villages. Rich, thanks for holding. Good morning.
4: Good morning, Dr. Lang. How are you, sir?
0: Good. How you doing?
4: Very good, very good. I wanted you to know if you can address, a lot of times people go to cardiologists and they talk about the cholesterol plaque in the system. I've used a formula forever that from the Vitamin C Foundation, which helps remove the plaque. I've been using it for 12 years, and I was wondering what your thoughts on it. It was a combination of vitamin C, L-proline, and L-lysine. And I was wondering what your thoughts are and whether you had anything to add to that process.
0: Yeah, I've seen those studies, and the studies look pretty good. I mean, they're pretty good studies. High dosages of vitamin C, the proline, and some other things. The problem with vitamin C is you have to take it frequently, all right? Because if you take 1,000 milligrams of vitamin C, it's metabolized and urinated out relatively quickly, so you're not getting the benefits of it. So taking like 150 milligrams, four times a day is probably better. Or I've developed a time-released vitamin C. It's got 500 milligrams, and I think we have 1,000 milligrams that slowly dissolves over 8 hours, and we have three studies proving that it doesn't do quickly or too long, where a lot of the time released vitamin C's are so impacted and so hard they don't release anything, and you just poop them out, or they dissolve too fast and you urinate them out. But something else, Dave, Rich, that you can add, and this is a pretty good study to reduce atherosclerotic plaque, is getting your omega index over 8%. So I would add omega-3 to it, a good triglyceride or re-estified triglyceride form. There's a few good ones on the market, only a few. Of course, Fortify Super Omega-3 Max would be my choice. And you can look at this study if you go to healthbenefitsofomega3.com. Healthbenefitsofomega3.com. And I think it's about the fourth or fifth study down. It talks about reducing atherosclerotic plaque, using omega-3. And I think combining that with what you're doing could be a natural approach. And then obviously following your doctor's advice. Things I'm more concerned about than cholesterol is triglycerides, C-reactive protein, right, homocysteine, getting all those to be as normal as possible. And ideally getting to your ideal body weight and doing the things we discussed, cardiovascular exercise and weight-bearing exercise. And then trying to eat a diet consistent with the Lang survival diet, and you'll be fine.
4: Yeah, I have faith in you, sir.
0: Oh, thank you, Rich. I appreciate that.
4: I'm using has 1,500 milligrams of vitamin C, and I take it twice a day. It's from the Cell Nutritionals because the other company went out of business when the owner passed away, unfortunately.
0: Oh, okay.
4: So, but I did find another place that has the same product line. And I got it from a doctor, Cobb, who wrote this whole thing about what Linus Pauling talked about in 63 when he won the Nobel Prize. So that's what started me on this formula. And I felt a lot of benefit from it. I'm stronger now than I was 12 years ago. So I'm staying with that. And I just wanted your input for other elements, which you're providing now, which is great.
0: Fantastic.
4: I really appreciate it.
0: All right, Rich, I appreciate the call. You get any more questions?
4: And the last thing I'm going to say is Jackie says hello, and I appreciate you for everything you do.
0: Oh, hello, Jackie. And I appreciate what you guys do, too.
4: Okay, sir. Take care and have a good day.
0: All right. Take care. Bye-bye. You know, Roger, I got a lot of great patients. I really do. I'm blessed to be super successful from an eye care standpoint, a nutritionist standpoint. And I really treat my patients as if they're family. I really do. It's not a line. I try to go that extra mile. I'm available literally 24/7. So that's why I'm really excited about coming back to Ocala. A lot of my Ocala patients and Gainesville patients travel to the villages, just like people in Sarasota and Tampa and Clearwater. They follow to the village. They, come and follow me to the villages. So it's not that far. But it's going to be much more convenient in Ocala. Ocala was my first eye care center. Had three eye care centers in there. Remember, had a covenant not to compete for many, many years.
2: Yes, you did.
0: But that covenant is gone, so Lang Eye Institute is coming back to Ocala. But I'll still be in the villages. I'm just going to, have a digital me, a digital twin that can go to one office. I got a mitosis. I got to divide.
2: You're cloning yourself. That's good.
0: So we do have some people on hold. I'm going to give you the phone number. The new phone number is 813-720-8065. That's 813-720-8065. In a minute, we're going to talk about the number one thing that people can do for overall health. Remember, we talked about the number one supplement is omega-3. You know, so Roger's 2 for 2 so far. He got the answer for the sprouts, and he got the answer for the omega-3. Let's see if we get the third answer. What's the number one thing that people can do for overall health, for everything?
2: And it doesn't come from a drug company.
0: Right. What is it?
2: Weight management.
0: Bam. Bada bing, bada boom.
2: Weight management. Control the weight, and your health will improve. Interesting study from Australia that I found. They had a number of obese people, morbidly obese people, getting ready for gastric bypass surgery. They were also on the list for getting knee replacements. They had the surgery. They lost the weight. No need for the knee replacements. The knees were fine after losing the enormous weight.
0: Remember, every pound you lose is going to be 4 pounds on your knee. If you lose 20 pounds, that's 80 pounds you're taking off your knee, and it's 6 pounds on your ankle. So many people, when they lose weight, will not need hip replacement, knee replacement, joint replacement surgery. So weight management is crucial. We're going to talk about that more in a minute, but we're going to go to Dixie in St. Petersburg. Dixie, good morning.
5: Yes. Good morning, Dr. Lang. I don't know if you have come across this or you have anything to do with it, but I'm pretty well bedridden. And but I never had them before, but mainly right now my one leg is very swollen around the ankle with liquid fluid. And I drink a lot of water. I usually, you know, pretty regular, but I don't know how to get it down. I, you know, don't go to a doctor very often, not at all. So it's really hard for me. But I was wondering, is there anything I can do here at home that would help, you know, reduce it? Because it's pretty swollen.
0: Yeah, that's a really good question. And Dixie, you know what time it is? I think it's time for you to see a doctor. I really do. You know, swollen lower extremities can be, you know, a normal process of maturing. You know, we're having poor circulation, but it can be a telltale sign of a lot of other vascular problems and even heart problems. So I really think, how old are you?
5: I'm 86.
0: Yeah, 96, 106. You got 20 more years ahead of you. So I think you need to get in to see a doctor, okay, a primary care physician. You know, have them check your heart, check your blood pressure, your blood sugar, maybe do a blood panel. But I think it's time because it sounds like you haven't been visiting the doctors frequently.
2: When's the last time you saw a doctor?
5: Well, I've been in and out of the hospital, so it's been, you know, this year. It was back in the beginning of March. And I, you know, of course they do blood and all that. Right. I am on blood pressure medicine, but that's all I do take as far as prescription medicine is concerned. I do take your omegas, which are fabulous because I found that they even are helping with a cold sore that I have on my mouth.
0: Right.
5: And I've been putting it, you know, I opened up the capsule and I've been putting it on my sore and it's healing up, thank God, because nothing else would touch it. And so I'm really been happy about that. And I have a couple problems with a couple teeth. And when it gets, you know, sore, I use that liquid omega on it, and it takes care of it. So I'm really thrilled with it myself.
0: But you're also ingesting it. You're not just using it topically. You're swallowing it too, right?
5: Oh, yes. Oh, yes. And also on Fortify Focus, which I love. But I thank you very much because I learn a lot from your program. I listen to it every Saturday. And I also want to tell you that you got great people that when I call for the ingredients, they are so great. Mary is especially so helpful to me. And I want to thank you for putting such great people, you know, in your stores and on the phone because they really are thoughtful and helpful.
0: Well, thank you. I appreciate that, Dixie. And you have a great day. And next time you call us, you're going to say you saw the doctor and they figured it out, okay?
5: Okay. Thank you, Doc. All right. Take care. Have a wonderful, blessed day.
0: Thank you. It's nice to hear positive feedback. We're getting ready to go to the next call in just a second, but I just want to mention something. All right, so you can go to fortify.com. That's F-O-R-T-I-F-E-Y-E, fortify.com. And you can look at any of the supplements and go to the science section and see what the research is and why we've developed a specific supplement the way it is. Remember, it's fully transparent. But we were talking about the number one thing you could do for overall health, and that's getting down to your ideal body weight. There's a lot of people out there, Roger, that are on fad diets, all right? They're on the ketogenic diet, the carnivore diet. They're doing a fast for days where they're only drinking water. They're on the GLP-1 receptor drugs, and maybe they're not been educated on what to do. And quite frankly, they're becoming nutritionally compromised. Their immunity's going down. It's opening them up for a whole can of worms. They're losing muscle, all right? Think about it. These people have lost a lot of weight. You know, they don't want to go down the beach because they're overweight, but now they can't go down the beach because they're what we call skinny fat. Now they got this loose skin everywhere, and they've lost weight, but they have loose skin all over their body. So we created something, you know, science gets better and better and better. And we finally created something to help these people that want to lose weight. And it's called the Fortify Fit Transformation System. 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So it's got Fit Meal. It's got the Rejuvenate, which has our marine collagen tripeptide, not a peptide. 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Lots of clinical studies using the exact amounts, the exact ratios, and all three of these nutrients that have been combined together. So once again, we use the exact ingredients, the exact studies. 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Or if you want to start smaller, just start with that Fortify Fit meal. Right now, since it's been a hit, big hit, we're making it a little bit more affordable for the next few weeks. It's automatically got 15% calculated off on the Fortify Fit meal, which is a complete meal replacement. Like I said, now we have a system. People can lose weight, build muscle, and maintain their skin integrity and actually help the skin look even better with this system.
2: So when it's warm enough to hit the beach, you'll look decent and pretty and handsome instead of like a skeleton with skin flapping in the breeze.
0: You got it. All right, we're going back to the phones. Let's go to Colleen in Ocala. Good morning, Colleen. Thanks for holding. Colleen? Hello? Rise and shine.
6: Oh,
0: hey.
6: I thought you said Colleen. It's Pauline.
0: Oh, Pauline. All right, my bad. Or I said Joe's okay. Bad. He wrote Colleen, not Pauline. So I'll blame it on Joe.
2: Blame it on Joe.
0: Pauline, all right.
6: Dr. Lang, I called to confirm what you said, that you treat your patients like family. When I was homeless and old, well, I'm older now, but you gave me free products and, you know, like that green powder and
0: right.
6: products for my eyes, and that's how you can tell when a person is really kind and caring when they help the poor. And you were so kind to me, but I don't have a car anymore. I have an apartment now in Ocala, and I can't get to your office, but so that's why I haven't been in. But I just wanted everyone to know you are truly a person that treats your patients like family. So that's all I had to say.
0: Well, thank you, Pauline, and I'll be in Ocala soon, so we'll be able to see you very soon. But we're running up about time, so I'm going to let you go. And thanks for thanks for that input. I appreciate it.
6: Well, Roger, bye-bye.
0: You got time to tell everybody goodbye. We got 20 seconds.
2: Well, goodbye, and get out in the sun. Much of the country you can get out now. It's warming up. And get some of that vitamin D and enjoy yourselves in the sun. Hear the birds sing and get the fresh air.
0: Absolutely. And take advantage of some of the deals we talked about. 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That's F-O-R-T-I-F-E-Y-E, fortify.com. With that, I want to thank everybody for tuning in and listening to Ask the Doctor. I'm Dr. Michael Lang, helping keep America fit and healthy. 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
13: 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I'm a writer, podcaster, and a huge fan of The Last of Us. 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
1: Report on Iran. I'm Daria Aldinger, Fox News. The war is top of mind as Secretary of State Marco Rubio meets with foreign ministers. Fox's Jillian Turner's in Malmo, Sweden.
2: This comes at an incredibly sensitive moment. The alliance, we all know, facing intense strain over the war in Iran. One thing, though, everybody here seemed to really agree on is the need to get the Strait of Hormuz back open again. As Rubio met with NATO, Pakistani leadership arrived in Tehran. Rubio crediting the Pakistanis with being the go-between in U.S.-Iran talks since they started. Another big topic on the agenda, President Trump's decision to forward deploy 5,000 U.S. troops to Poland. This after pulling that same number back from Germany just a short time ago.
1: Iran's foreign minister says there are still major differences between the two sides, which remain unresolved. President Trump touted his economic and foreign policies as he spoke to supporters in Rockland County, New York yesterday. Fox's Nate Foy was there.
3: After an introduction from New York Giants quarterback Jackson Dart, President Donald Trump sold his economic policies in Rockland County, New York. But the Iran war is still top of mind.
4: I said, sorry to do this to you, but we're going to have to journey down to the Middle East. They said, why? I said, because Iran is going to have a nuclear weapon if we don't stop them.
3: As Trump weighs resuming military action, he once again said the war will be over soon and promised better prices are coming. Trump and New York Congressman Mike Lawler praised the state and local tax deductions.
5: I want to thank President Trump for delivering on his promise to lift the cap on salt and deliver the largest tax cut in American history.
3: Lawler's running for re-election in an extremely competitive district.
1: Lawler, by the way, is just one of three Republicans who won in New York in 2024, while the rest of the state voted blue. America's listening to Fox News.
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6: Storm threats will be with us all Memorial Day weekend long and even into Memorial Day on Monday. An 80% rain threat for your Saturday, and we're carrying 80% each day. So Sunday and also again on Memorial Day, be ready for storms at times. Now, it's not going to rain and storm all weekend long, but the dry periods could quickly turn into stormy periods. So be prepared for the heavy rainfall, the lightning, and you can get some gusty winds and hail in some of the stronger storm cells. For the Fox 8 Weather Center, I'm meteorologist Zach Ferdella.
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16: 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Mr. Lowe and Brian Lowe Financial are not responsible for the consequences of any decisions or actions taken as a result of information provided in this radio show and do not warrant or guarantee the accuracy or completeness of the information provided. The information discussed today reflects the views of Mr. Lowe and his guests as of the date of this show and are subject to change without notice. Past performance is no guarantee of future results. 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Accordingly, listeners should not rely solely on the information provided today in making any investment decision. There is a risk of loss from investing in securities, including the risk of loss of principal. Different types of investments involve varying degrees of risk, and there can be no assurance that any specific investment will be profitable or suitable for a particular investor's financial situation or risk tolerance. Asset allocation and portfolio diversification cannot assure or guarantee better performance and cannot eliminate the risk of investment losses. Brian Lowe Financial Group, LLC, is a registered investment advisor. 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Investing involves risk, including the potential loss of principal. 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Insurance and annuity product guarantees are backed by the financial strength and claims paying ability of the issuing insurance company.
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18: Welcome, everybody, to the Financial Symphony. Ron Stutz here, along with Brian Lowe, your favorite financial advisor in New Orleans, Baton Rouge, Mandeville. He's everywhere, and we're going to talk about getting you to and through retirement, as we always do. Hey, welcome to the show. Brian, how's it going for you, buddy?
19: Oh, man, I'm excited to be here. This financial business gets more interesting every day. We're starting to utilize AI in the world, and it's unbelievable what's happening here. So, you know, there's a lot of advisors that are not going to implement this kind of stuff because, you know, you don't have enough staff to do it.
18: Yeah.
19: So the ones that don't implement this stuff, they're going to be 4 or 5 years behind. It's incredible at the fast pace that we're changing, moving. And even me, I'm not the same company I was 5 years ago. And that another 2 years is going to be completely different as well. So the tax rules, the regulations, the alternative investments we can consider. We use Schwab. We use Fidelity. Those are the top two we like. Vanguard's a great option. But just like today, we took over a large account. Why? Because Vanguard's changing their ways. Mm-hmm. And so based on this gentleman was been there 40 years with Vanguard, there's things that are changing with Vanguard you're not going to like. So if you have a Vanguard account and you're a do-it-yourselfer, we help a lot of you kind of guys, and we take over that money from Vanguard, no fee, and just hold the same Vanguard accounts in the Schwab account. So we don't change anything. And professionally speaking, I'd like to use Schwab over Fidelity. Mm-hmm. I can use either one. But if you have a Vanguard account, I want you to come in and see me so I can tell you if you didn't already figure out what changes when it comes to withholdings and your taxes and how it's going to affect you and you're not going to like it. So because this guy did not like it, and it pushed him to show up at my office with a large number. So ultimately, his wife was already a client of ours. And he did love Vanguard for a long time, but he does not love them anymore. So if you have Vanguard, come see me and take the BLO challenge and see what we can do.
18: Well, hey, that's a good opportunity for me to tell everybody that Brian Lowe is always on the cutting edge of technology, whether it's AI or whatever the case may be. So, hey, get in touch with him and get up to date on everything. 800-993-0995 is your number to call if you'd like to have a conversation with Brian and his folks at Brian Lowe Financial Group. 800-993-0995. Hey, listen, I read something this week I thought you'd be interested in. I know you spent a lot of time in the water, and I just read that sea otters sleep while they're holding hands. I didn't realize that sea otters were romantic like that.
19: But how about that?
18: Your thoughts?
19: So you're going to hold your wife's hand in your sleep tonight?
18: I can't imagine doing it all night.
19: It gets warm. It gets hot. I don't know about you, but holding hands, it gets hot, right?
18: Yeah, I would think so. But you got any insight on sea creatures? And,
19: well, yeah, look, you make me think about a story. The Galapagos Islands, I want to take my son there. He was too young when I went.
18: Yeah.
19: So he's 19, so he's on the list of going. But I was scuba diving in the Galapagos Islands, and then we got a hold of these these, I guess they were sea lions and stuff.
20: Yeah.
19: And ultimately they were biting my fins, following me, chasing me. They were fun. They were having fun. They were playing, but it's kind of scary when you got a big old animal chasing you in the water, you know?
20: No kidding.
19: Yeah. But then ultimately, went over to the hotel, and there's a, I see one coming. I'm like, what is he doing? And he jumps up on the land with us. And I'm laying out by the pool, and he nudges me up by the pool to push me out of the way, and lays out on my layout chair with my towel and everything. So it was kind of cool to see that happen. I videoed it. It's pretty awesome. But the Galapagos Islands, you've seen the videos out there that do that. So I got to see it firsthand, personal, how cool that was.
20: Well, the sea lions are pretty big, aren't they?
19: Yeah, man. This is big old guy. That's it. Yeah.
20: Wow. Kind
19: yeah, so
20: story there. Hey,
19: yeah.
20: I would expect nobody else to have that story but you. But.
19: Yeah, look, I don't care how fast you can swim, you can't outswim them.
20: I think so. Yeah,
19: it's kind of scary actually when you. Hey, when you-

0: that's not where we're going to lean, right? So, you know, people often turn to family for investment advice, especially if they perceive the family member to be financially successful. You know, maybe they're $5 million, $10 million guy, but just because someone has more money than you, at least you think they may do, that doesn't necessarily mean they're the right one to be giving you advice about whatever you're doing. So there's specialized worlds today. Even being a plumber today, if you're not a plumber, you're not specialized in that category.
1: Yeah.
0: So just like a physician. So or even if they do, they don't necessarily understand the details of your situation, but they certainly gave you some advice, right? But most people have a hard time admitting that they don't know the answer to the question when asked by a loved one. So they often end up trying to make themselves sound like an expert when they really aren't. So I've seen that too many times. So don't just rely on that. Come in and let's give you a second alternative, an opinion from a tax advantage standpoint. If you're a business owner, there could be a lot of money in tax savings, enough to hire more people. You could hire more people with that savings. You could invest more in your money in your business, or you could actually save more money for your retirement. So there's three options if we save you a bunch of money in taxes to consider.
2: Yeah, and you know, just because something worked for your brother-in-law does not mean that it's right for you. Because
0: that's right.
2: The financial planning you help people with is, you know, based in individually. I mean, it's not generic. It's something that is designed specifically for them. So have to keep that in mind. Hey, you could say the same thing about friends. Should you take financial advice from your buddies? What do you think?
0: Yeah, look, you know, who is that buddy? Is it Elon Musk? Then I'd say yes, right? But so let's be honest. People like to brag to their friends about stuff, especially when we're fishing, right? We fish a lot in Louisiana, so you're offshore fishing. You talk all day. So when you're golfing, your buddy has a hot stock tip, or the guy in the office next to you knows some great mutual fund that you should check out. So just remember, they probably don't know as much or have the expertise that maybe you do. But also remember that people like to talk primarily about their successes, and they often forget about their failures. So just like your buddy that goes to the gambling boat to win a bunch of money, he didn't tell you how many times he lost either. Right. So there's a good chance that that bragger doesn't really hit as many home runs as you think. So we all know a few of those guys. Look, the guy that's talking a lot and too much, that guy's not who you want to get the advice from, right?
2: Mm-hmm. How about
0: I always say you got two ears and one mouth.
2: Yeah.
0: You want to listen more, right?
2: Yeah. How about CPAs, Brian? You talk about CPAs a lot on this show, but should you take financial advice from them?
0: Yeah, first, if you're a CPA, we love you. Number one, I'll say it again, we love you. At the same time, if in a closed door or with a client, your client or my client in the room, you will automatically say, look, I'm just a CPA. Now, why did they say that? Because they're doing the 1040. So they say, Brian's going to get into solutions outside of the 1040 to top of the line, lower your taxes. So if we could write a check for $1 to save $5 in taxes, would you consider it? Well, most logical people would. If you could write a check for $10,000 and save $50,000 in taxes, is that something you want to talk about with our tax attorney present to help lower that tax even further? So how about QCDs, qualified charitable deductions? You know, by the way, I'm going to do a tax analysis, a tax workup. So be one of the next 10 callers and email me or drop off your tax return. I'm going to plug it into our system. The system is a $7,000 system every year. The subscription is $7,000. So let's use the subscription for you. You don't have to pay anything. And let me do 4 or 5 mock tax returns, example tax returns of a $25,000 Roth conversion, a $50,000 Roth conversion, a $100,000 Roth conversion. Now, if you do that Roth conversion by yourself, you will pay taxes. But if we get the tax attorney involved, we can squash the tax bill using QCDs, using donor asset funds. You know, these are all solutions are available to you, taxed harvesting. Let me show you how to move the needle when it comes to tax planning. So regardless if you're a business owner or a high wage earner, or you're a highly compensated employee, or you work for an oil and gas company, come in and see me. You think you can do it yourself. Look, the expertise you just don't have. I've been doing this 27 years. I can assure you there's things I know that you don't know. And I'm going to tell you it again. Now, you're driving. Listen to me. You don't know what you don't know when it comes to taxes. By the way, your CPA, great guy. I help a lot of CPAs that are retired. They bring in their clients, their top 10, 15, 20%. They want to be involved a little bit, yeah. Even though they're retired, with the top 20% of their people they worked with. And they immediately say, Brian's going to talk about solutions that I couldn't do. I'm just a CPA. Brian can get into tools to lower your taxes even further with the tax attorney who is a CPA himself and talk about additional solutions to lower your taxes even further. So again, RMDs, required distributions, QCDs, donor assets, there are a charitable remainder trust. These are all certain things we can get into. And on the radio, it gets a little complicated, but you know, everybody's in a different situation.

0: come see me and see what direction that leads to. It leads to more than one direction. It could be three. Let's narrow down the three different directions to narrow down to one. And what do you want to focus on next?
1: 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Offices all over the place. New Orleans, Baton Rouge, Mandeville. And Brian Lowe would love the opportunity to help you get to and through retirement and to make sure that you are tax efficient while you're doing all that. 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You've been thinking about things you wanted to do when you retire. Why not get a head start on all that right now? And the sooner you get started, the better. 800-993-0995. Brian Lowe and I will be right back with more in just a moment. 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
4: Did you know that cows produce more milk when listening to relaxing music? 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Did you also know that people achieve a higher level of financial satisfaction while listening to the Financial Symphony? That was never reported by the BBC, primarily because we made it up. But keep listening anyway.
1: 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He's been doing this for over 27 years, helping people get to and through retirement. It can certainly help you. The number to call if you'd like to find out more is 800-993-0995. Brian, you're kind of a generous guy. Let's talk about generosity today. When you think about your clients who you would consider to be generous, what does that generosity usually look like? And to whom or what are they generous?
0: Yeah, look, those clients give away money to church or charities. And guess what? Are they doing it for the goodwill and where the money's going? It's also a little bit of part of tax savings too. Okay. Yeah. So you're going to go to the cancer ball and somebody puts their name up on the screen. They gave away $1 million and, you know, the bigger wealthy people don't put their name up there and they gave away even more. So now, did they do it for the limelight? No, they did it for the tax deduction. So again, we want to be generous. We like to say church charity, you know, give money to our kids. So if you were going to give away any money, where would it go? That's a big question. So we always want to help our kids versus money going to the IRS. By the way, on $1.3 million, mm-hmm. on $1.3 million, there's about $600,000 in taxes, which is the RMD. So from RMD from 73 to 90, That's a couple hundred grand in taxes. Mm. And then if you reinvest the money back into more stocks and bonds and mutual funds, that's another $100,000 in taxes. And the rest of that money comes if you die, $200,000 or $300,000 in taxes at death. So if I can show you how to save $100,000 of that, up to $200,000 of that in tax savings tools that are given to you by the tax attorney, and you pay a small fee to do it, and nothing's free in life, but you save a bunch of money in taxes, would that be something of interest to you? Or you can just do a Roth conversion without these tools. So either way, engineers do Roth conversions without these tools. So if we can supply a little extra relief to save some extra money in taxes, we can consider it. So don't shoot the messenger here. There's options, there's considerations. Let me map this out on the screen. Come in and see me. You don't owe me anything.
1: Brian Lowe, Brian Lowe Financial Group. And again, the number 800-993-0995. Brian, have you ever worked with somebody who was inclined to give away too much money? They were just too generous and you had to kind of reel them in a little bit?
0: I got to tell you, we got to be careful about a scam. I just had a client of mine gave away everything she had. So very generous lady. I'm heartbroken about it. The kids have called. I've talked to the, we talked to mom out of it several times. One of my other advisors talked to her as well. You know, it didn't make a whole lot of sense, but in the end, she was asking for it and she literally gave away all her money. So people are and can be too generous. I would say be careful of scams. I've been called myself, scared the heck out of me on a particular phone call, and it made me think. So as much of a brick wall as I have up on scams, I was worried about this particular phone call I got one day. So be careful who it is. You know, you can hang up, and you also can run into my office and I'll hang up for you. So some people get caught in these scams, but being too generous can be a scam. So ultimately, come in and see me if someone's putting any pressure on you to do something you're not comfortable with.
1: Somebody out there every day trying to get over on somebody else.
0: That's
1: it. Just terrible. One more question here when it comes to generosity. How often do you see people who have the financial capacity to be generous, but because they've never really viewed themselves as wealthy, they haven't really considered being generous before?
0: I see that all the time.
1: Yeah.
0: So, you know, and I said, look, the math works. You know, you could give money to the church or charity, right? And they said, Brian, just not interested. And by the way, it also could be just going back to where were they in their life? Let's use going back to the 10, 12, 13 years of age. What was your life back then? What was it like? How'd you grow up? Did your mom not let you spend a dollar? Were y'all poor? Were you rich? Like, tell me about your life at that stage of your life. Was your mom mean to you? Was your dad? You know, I'll learn real quick where the psychology is and the why they don't want to contribute to a charity or give money away to their kids. You know, there's something deep-rooted. I want to hear about it. So let's talk about your life and where you are and the why, and then how could you contribute if you wanted to give money to charity?
1: A lot of people just think, you know, being generous and leaving money to people and to things, you know, it's only something that rich people do, but that's not necessarily the case.
0: Look, I got to tell you, I wasn't always 27 years in the business. When I started out leaving the bank, I was $90,000 in debt in about 3 months. And I thought I was gonna die. And I was like, I even told friends, I don't think I'm gonna be in the business anymore. Things were hard to get to the next step. Well, the more money I've given away, tips, charities, helping people, you know, more money comes back. Yeah. So I think you gotta get over that little hump of, if you help people and be generous in some way, it could be just with your time too, right? Doesn't have to be money.
1: True.
0: But the more generous you are, it all comes back in some way. I'll try to get you to think about that a second.
1: Does Brian Lowe sound like the kind of guy that you want to talk to? 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But again, that number to call is 800-993-0995. 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
1: 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Ron Stutz here, along with the inimitable Brian Lowe, often imitated but never duplicated. Brian Lowe can be reached at 800-993-0995. 800-993-0995. Offices in all three cities, New Orleans, Baton Rouge, Mandeville. Brian Lowe has an outstanding team of folks, not just him, a lot of other great people working there who can help you get to and through retirement. He also teaches financial planning courses in the area, and he's been doing this for about 27 years. 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But again, the number to call if you want to reach out is 800-993-0995. Brian, just a moment ago, we were talking about good intentions and bad advice, people who try to give you financial advice, but they may not be doing you a favor by doing that. And, you know, even though they may genuinely like you and they're trying to help you, but what they're telling you may not match up with your situation, even if it did with theirs. There's one more I wanted to talk about here, and that is financial experts in the media, whether it's a radio show or a podcast or, on the internet. 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Should you take advice from so-called financial experts in the media? And if not, why not?
0: Well, the easy answer is, what business model are they working with? So there's stockbrokers that have a certain licenses, Series 6, Series 7. There's fiduciaries that have a Series 65. They own the firm. They're a registered investment advisor. They can buy and sell stocks, and they don't do products. So ultimately, a fee-based only advisor. Those are options out there. But we have several people, and no offense against anybody on this radio show, but we have a lot of people in the radio in our state, different states, that just are insurance-based. Mm-hmm. So they're just talking about a product, typically an annuity, And they say sell all your stocks, bonds, mutual funds, and get out of that to do the annuity. Well, you know, that's an insurance agent. That's not a fiduciary. He's just selling a product. Quite frankly, he dumps you into a 10-year plan and forgets about you, and then he didn't call you anymore. So I'll be frank with you. That's what older men come in all the time, 70 to 84. And they say, Brian, protect me, protect my wife. In the event I die, don't let my wife get involved with these people.
8: Yeah.
0: Don't let her do the annuity. Okay. So that's what we're going to do. If your values are stocks and keep it in the market, and your wife doesn't know as much about you, about the investments that you did, let me protect her in the event you die. And that's what I do. I take over the money. It comes from Fidelity. It comes from Schwab. We hold the money in Schwab, and then we don't let her do the annuity. So these are all things that your values suggest you don't want her to do. And ultimately, we'll protect her. So a lot of those guys don't pay me any fee. But if they die, then I can charge the fee to the account for the wife. So he's okay with that because we're managing the money then. So when he's alive, he's managing it. My name's on the account. I've got two hands on the wheel, but he's driving. So if he can't drive or has a heart attack or dies, my name's already on the account. We don't have to do anything, and I take full control. So ultimately, there comes a small fee with that, and then he's okay with it. Now, when I say financial expert, we're connected to Mark Tepper on Fox. So when you watch Fox every week, you know, he's the redhead. You're going to see Charles Payne or Mark Tepper. A lot of times you see them together. So for 20-plus years, you know, Mark and I have been buddies. And then my business grew so fast, I needed CFA, Certified Financial Analyst, because we made a lot of money now. So on the books, we have over $600 million on the books now. Whoa. So connected with Mark. Mark's got $2.8 billion total. So every old dude in the financial business wants to be Mark Tepper. So they keep telling me they're going to throw me on TV on Fox. I don't love TV. I had two detached retinas over time. So from water skiing, and the lights blind me. So as much as I would love to be on TV, Mark's the best at it. So they're still going to throw me up there. We're going to have a little fun with it. But he's the great one. He's the good one that you want to keep up with. So Mark Tepper, he's flying down here soon. We're probably going to have a mega event for him down here in New Orleans, probably in Mandeville and in Baton Rouge. So we're going to have him to talk probably three different nights. So you want to call us to figure out when he's coming in. And of course, the CFAs come in all the time. So it's, you know, what top 48 stocks are we doing for our growth and income portfolio? What are we buying? What are we selling? How much is anyone's stock? So usually there's no more than 2 to 3% in anyone's stock. Which accounts should you have stocks? So give me a call. Let me give you the top 10. Start there. And how can we implement that into your portfolio to get your money to grow? Give us a call. I'll give you the textbook. I'll give you my adventure book. I'll give you the Social Security analysis that lines out when you should take Social Security, 62, wait till 67, or wait till 70, and ultimately how to lower your taxes along the way.
1: Yeah, do give Brian Lowe a call, and that number is 800-993-0995. Don't worry, I'll repeat that coming up in just a few minutes here, but Brian mentioned that he is a fiduciary, and that simply means that he has your best interests at heart. That's how his business works. So, you know, don't do business with these salespeople out here pushing products. Come see Brian Lowe and take the comprehensive approach to your planning. Okay, you know, anytime we have volatility in the stock market, which is pretty much all the time one way or another, it's interesting to see how people cope with it differently. Tell us how you've seen each of these different emotions or mindsets on display with various people in the last year, Brian. How about those folks who get scared and maybe panic? How do you deal with those folks?
0: Yeah, look, there's fear and there's panic, right? So obviously there's two denominators. Which one's a bigger denominator? So greed, we're not saying you're greedy. We want to grow our money. And then fear of running out of money or fear of losing money.
8: Yeah.
0: You know, fear of going back to work. And the truth is fear is a bigger denominator. So I've learned at 27 years, it's not what you make, it's what you keep. You know, if you could make another 20% on your money to 50% because you took some risk, you know, would you do it? Is it worth it? Would you spend more money just because you have more money? That's a big question.
1: Yeah, and some people see a little bit of volatility on the negative side and then they want to get out, you know.
0: Yeah, yeah.
1: They get really scared right away.
0: Like, yeah, I've learned that people make emotional decisions.
1: Yeah.
0: And so the truth is we get paid to keep you in the market, to keep you invested in the market, right? Even this year, I had a CPA, 80 to 82, doing a lot of good things himself, mutual funds and ETFs. But then we took over, and then we were driving, and he wasn't even here a year, and we got him traded out into the right stocks, and then he got worried and scared, and then he sold all that stuff. So I'm like, man, what are you doing? And he missed out on a great growth. So, you know, look, even the guy, the CPA at 80 something, they're making mistakes. So we get paid to keep you in the market. And ultimately, we can't control what we can't control. But ultimately, if we have some value of where you're going, your purpose, your goals in life, you know, we can guide you.
1: How about the people who get angry, Brian? You know, you see the price of gas go up or something and people get really mad about it. How do you deal with those folks?
0: Anger in the sense of people I'm dealing with, people just in the world. What are you saying?
1: I'm saying the people that you deal with. People.
0: Yeah, yeah. Look, so I think people do get mad at the price of oil. You know, I think one lady, the joke is I saw recently, it was costing her less to put money in her gas, and the lady misunderstood what was happening based on the last regime. The truth is it was a good thing. The price was lower.
1: Okay, how about people who just get... You know, if they follow the stock market and they don't really keep up with it anymore because they're just kind of numb to it and they get depressed.
0: Yeah, yeah. I find that people don't really understand everything about what's going on in the world.
1: Yeah.
0: And I think an issue we have on both sides of the equation is, you know, what news station are you listening to? So if you listen to one particular group, CNN, they line it out this direction and the people get some emotion based on what they're saying. And then on Fox, they're saying something different. I say you need to watch a little bit of both. I don't watch any of those. It's not where I kept my news. So I'm right in the middle. So I say, hey, what's going on in the real world?
1: Yeah.
0: Textbook, here's what it says. Here's your age, the rule of 100. You should reduce your risk anyway, regardless of what's going on. Now, let's apply what's happening to the world. What 10 to 15 to 30 stocks should you own now that didn't meet their earnings reports maybe that you should eliminate? And which one should you add into your portfolio? That's what we want to know. Mm-hmm. Okay. So it's a moving process. They keep moving the goalpost on you. And when it comes to taxes, the big, beautiful bill, let me supply you with three or four solutions from the big, beautiful bill that'll help you in a big way. So be one of the next five callers to get on my calendar. It'll be free. I'm going to give you a $1,300 value. I'm going to give you a textbook. I'm going to give you Social Security analysis, the tax map, the roadmap, and the income plan. And again, give you three or four items from the big, beautiful bill that's going to certainly save you some money in taxes. So that's just that simple. There's value there. If you're a do-it-yourselfer, I'm giving the free information. The question is what one to three solutions you walk out of that meeting that you can apply today. That's what we'll do.
1: How about people who have, you know, they have investments, but they don't seem to know what's going on and they don't really seem to care. They're just walking on and going, oh, do-do-do, just cruising down the road and not paying attention to anything. You know folks like that, don't you?
0: Yeah, look, I see that all the time. So in our case, if we're working with you, we're probably seeing you, if you have $1 million or more, mm-hmm. we're probably seeing you four times a year. Sometimes the $2 to $3 million client, they want to come in 5 to 6 times a year. I'll be frank with you, sometimes 6 million plus, they just want to talk to us 2 or 3 times a year, right? So yeah. I think it's values-based. You know, what are you getting out of what I'm saying? I think with Zoom and a phone call and you get the transactions when we sell something, you immediately get an email. So you know what we sold, you know what we bought. So you're a little more connected to your money than years past where maybe you just had a mutual fund and then you didn't see what stocks were being bought inside the mutual fund. The mutual fund company was doing it. So you were just holding shares. And look, wealthy people don't want to own shares of anything. They want to actually own the stock outright. They don't want to own shares of a mutual fund. They want to own the actual stock itself. So ultimately, if you're in mutual funds, you have $1 million, $1.5 million or more, and you're using ETFs, come in. Let me show you the fresh new institutional way of doing things versus the old school retail. By the way, I did old school retail, Fidelity, American Funds, Bank One, Chase Bank. They had their own funds, you know. At 25, I did a lot of business in those funds, okay? Yeah. So, you know, if I'm 27 years deep into this business, ask me when's the last time I did a mutual fund? Ask me when's the last time we did old school stuff. We don't do that, right? So fresh, new institutional, there's a new way to do it. Look, the problem is too many older advisors are retiring. They're letting their kids take over the business that are not them. I'm not going to name any names, but I can think of three people right now. Their kids are running the company. They're not the old man. Now, I don't know if my kid will ever get in the business, and I hope he's better than me, and I think he is smarter than me, but you know what? He may not be able to run like I run, okay? So, like, I don't know. He could be better, but I can tell you, in the financial business, it's typically not common that the son's kicking the old dad's butt when it comes to growing the business, okay?
1: Yeah.
0: So, it doesn't mean he's not technology-based and can do some great things. It's just the way it is. Yeah. It also could be the other way around. They can take that business and propel it to another level. at the same time. But what I'm seeing is these guys are also selling. So they don't have a kid that's in the business or want to be in the business. They're out selling it to private equity or some other person, and now it's not the same company. So that's a concern. The other concern is we don't have enough younger advisors coming up. Yeah. So if you're at a bank and you got 3 to 5 years in the business, and you're doing investments, or you're 3 to 10 years in the business, or 15 to 17 years in the business, there's different strategies I might consider working with you. Because if you're 17 years plus in the business, you don't need me to give you a bunch of leads. If you're less than 10 years, you know, you need me to give you these leads. So if it's a salary, how do we work with you? There's different ways to work with you. Give me a call and let's talk through it.
1: And let me just say that, you know, Brian mentioned that there are a lot of older folks in the business who are starting to retire now.
0: That's it.
1: A lot of those people going away.
0: Like my old partner, he's done. He's 20 years older than me. He's done. The kids are running the company.
1: Yeah.
0: And it is what it is, you know?
1: And Brian is, you know, he's been in the business a long time. In 27 years he's been doing this, but he's not going to retire anytime soon. I mean, no. He's young enough to be in touch with folks and to do things in an innovative way. And you don't have to worry about him retiring anytime soon.
0: That's it. Sure.
1: Yeah. So, hey, you still got, you know, sharks to swim with and alligators.
0: Well, look, there's a lot of, the answer is there's a lot of life to live.
1: Yeah.
0: And, you know, I know that I want to live a long time. And I do know if I really didn't have anything to do, because I could have sold my company when private equity is paying 15 times earnings here a couple years ago. Yeah. They wanted to buy me out. And I said, no. So I could be in Italy right now. But my son's 19. I'm not leaving him. I don't know when he's going to get out. It could be 4 years, could be five. And then what's he going to do next? Well, then, you know, I'm still not going to retire. He's too young. So I'll be here.
1: Well, I tell you what, if you want to have new folks call you, I know it happens all the time. You got clients that you've been working with for a long time and got new people coming on all the time as well. And some people just checking you out. And the number to call to do that, if you'd like to have a conversation with Brian Lowe and see how things work at Brian Lowe Financial Group and how they might be able to improve your life, call 800-993-0995. That is 800-993-0995. That is the number to call. Call right now.
0: Look, I got two things to tell you right there.
1: Yeah.
0: One, if you're working with an old school broker, tired old retail, high cost firm, come see me to get a difference of opinion to help lower your cost, lower your fee, and do tax planning. If you're do-it-yourselfer, Vanguard, come in, let me show you the new tax withholding solutions they're coming up with that you're not going to like. Let me share those with you and why Schwab or Fidelity could be a better fit for you. We could hold those Vanguard funds in Schwab but not sell them, just hold them. I don't have to charge you any money to do it. Now, why would I do it? Because it gets me to another $4 or $5 million client, right? So if I'm holding your money for $4 million with no fee and you're just kind of buy and hold, not doing a lot anyway, coming to see me to do tax planning and we do some Roth conversion, save your family money over time. And if you die, fix the $300,000 tax liability because we bought a life insurance policy to do that. That's easy, right? Vanguard didn't do any of that. And then it got me to the referral, your neighbor, your buddy, somebody you worked with, that he's maybe working with us and we're charging him some small fee to manage his money. These are all great solutions. I don't worry about how I get paid. I say, how can I help you in some way? How can I add some value to what you're doing? So if you're working with a bank, same thing. I worked at Chase Bank 27 years ago. That's easy. Come and see me. Let me show you the difference what Schwab can do versus JP Morgan. By the way, Jamie Dimon would give me the award. I was only one of two people in the whole state that he would give this award to. So here it is all these years later. Jamie's still at JP Morgan Chase. I completely reinvented the wheel and do tax planning with investments, and it all works together.
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1: 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He's got a perfect face for everybody out there, even though he says he doesn't like to...
0: Or for TV. Remember we said I'm not the perfect one for TV. That was Mark. We put the good look one on TV, you know?
1: Yeah, exactly. It was the bright lights. It just kind of...
0: Yeah, bright lights.
1: Yeah.
0: It blinds me.
1: But go to brianlowefinancial.com and find out more about him. And here's the phone number you can call, 800-993-0995. That is 800-993-0995. Brian Lowe has been doing this for 27 years. That's a lot of years in financial planning. And if you've listened to this show a lot in the past, you know that Brian has a real passion for creating those dependable income streams in retirement, and also a real passion for saving clients' money on taxes down the road. Let's go to the mailbag here. Great questions. First one is from Brad in Baton Rouge. And Brad says, I spent a lot of my 30s and 40s making really bad financial decisions. Now that I'm in my 50s and have a nice income, how do I best play catch up from some of those lost years?
0: Well, you know, I think a big concern is the bucket. The bucket's got holes in it, so it could be taxes. You're not saving what you could be on taxes. Are you maximizing your 401k? Are you doing just the company match and take the rest of the money, do a Roth IRA with it? And then what are your spending needs and are you saving money on top of that? So anyway, there's a lot of little ways to do it to stop the holes in the bucket, to fill those holes up so you're not leaking dollars. And you're putting it to the best possible solution to save more money over time and then grow the money. So what are you buying? Stocks, bonds, mutual funds, ETFs. Let's look at it, narrow down the field because it is complicated, right? Things are more complicated out there today than they were in the past. You need some guidance. So I've been down the river thousands of times to help guide you in some category, taxes or the money.
1: And Brad, even though you may have, made some bad decisions in the past and you're kind of just a little late getting started here, then you might be surprised at what Brian Lowe would be able to do for you and to get you on track for a good retirement and a good rest of your life. And hopefully you got a long way to go on that. A lot of things, a lot of life to live, as Brian likes to say.
0: That's it.
1: Next question here is from Ken in Hammond. And Ken says, I'm a healthy 65-year-old. When is the right time to consider long-term care insurance? Do I really need to buy it, or are there other ways around this big expense?
0: We got four or five solutions to get this long-term care stuff. So one is your life insurance policy. We can trade it for an old policy to a new policy. And so now it maybe has a long-term care rider to it. So that's one solution, a life insurance policy with a long-term care rider. That's one solution. The next solution would be a true long-term care policy. We deposit $50,000 if you're really young. If you're 70 plus, it could be $100,000 or more. And let's think of the guy. He was 72. He put $150,000 in it, and it gave him $7,000 a month of long-term care. So now, based on your age, you could be younger, and it's a smaller deposit, and it's still giving you $5,000 to $7,000 a month of long-term care. So again, if you die, the money could go back to the family. So you're not really out of anything, but it gave you some peace of mind along the way. So you also could be a pissy old man, change your mind later in life, and want all your money back. they'll give you all your money back plus a little bit of interest. So how about that? You can change your mind. So you think it's possible we as men might change our mind in 5, 10, 15 years? Yeah. You know, can you tell me exactly what you're going to tell me in 10, 15 years? No. You grow, you learn, and you might change your mind. And by the way, engineering, things get engineered, re-engineered every 5 to 7 to 10 years in the financial business. So things we're going to be doing 5, 7, 10 years from today, we don't know what they exist yet. So yes, they will evolve, they will change. And if I look back 27 years ago at things of what I was doing at the bank, boy, it's completely different. And, you know, it's a lot more fun. And I think that's the hard part too. If you're not truly independent, you're not keeping up with tax planning and investments. Even the guy that retires from Prudential, because I help him, he had 30 years at Prudential. He goes, man, you're not going to believe it when you retire. You just can't keep up with the market, keep up with the economy, keep up with interest rates, keep up with everything that's going on in the world, and then figure out what decisions you make next, right? And then business model got in the way. So Prudential, good company, they had products. So they would squeeze people into life insurance products. They did variable annuities back in those days, and then fixed rate, fixed annuities. So those are the three tools they did. Well, that's product selling. You know, we don't do products. We advise, we have a process, and we do tax planning. So a process is much different than product decisions. Same thing, a lot of great guys work for insurance companies, New York Life. They got one of the best life insurance policies out there. They could do a long-term care policy, but you don't go to them for your investments. They're your insurance agent. Okay, State Farm, we just had a State Farm agent die after 42 years in the business. I said, man, you know, you can do some fixed rate products. You know, they have a bank now. So he died, we took over all the money, and then we helped the kids, right? Divvy out the money to the kids, how much stays with mom, and then now we're helping the kids as well. So even though he was in the business, he said, I don't want to do mutual funds and State Farm products. He wanted to be independent with his money, and that's what we did with it. So come in and get the below difference. Let me educate you about tax planning. Let me maybe teach you how to do it yourself, or let me show you how to take over in the event your health changes. I'll take over the bus and put my hands on the wheel.
1: Ken, if you want to have a longer conversation about all this with Brian Lowe, one more time, here's the number, 800-993-0995. Hey, one more question today, Brian. It's from Martha in Mandeville. And Martha says, I'm in the middle of a divorce and probably will walk away with about $500,000, which represents my portion of my husband's IRA and the funds from the sale of our house. He's always handled all the investment decisions, and I don't have any idea what questions I even need to be asking. Where should I start?
0: Yeah, the questions on what you should be asking. So one is, how's the money doing? What are some tax liabilities? How can we leave the money tax-free to family? What's the fee? What's the cost? These are all great things to consider. And the big question is, what's it taking to live, to your expenses? So we walk through all that, map it all out, and then come up with a plan accordingly to what your decisions and your values lead us to. So it's just that simple.
1: Martha, I would just say, you know, the best place to start is by calling Brian Lowe Financial Group.
0: That's it.
1: Yeah.
0: Look, by the way, I help a lot of divorced couples. Yeah. What's interesting, I help a lot of those are the women. I'll be frank with you, is often we help both parties, the man and the wife. And I'll be frank with you, why? Because they were married already, they split up, and then we help them on both sides. So I know both sides of the table. Yeah. Sometimes like just a mediator. And I can tell you, I've mediated things where two attorneys couldn't get it done. It was 4 or 5 years later. And little old me got it done, was able to mediate between the two. And by the way, that wasn't a divorce. That was brothers and sisters. So sometimes brothers and sisters are harder to mediate than a divorced couple. So
1: that's true.
0: So it's interesting, right?
1: Sometimes you feel like you're a marriage counselor too.
0: Right? Sometimes I feel like that. But look, it's all about negotiation. Yeah. How can we mediate between the two, make a good, logical, positive solutions for each one of you, and you both feel like you win? That's the big goal, right?
1: Exactly. Yeah. 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Brian, anything else you want to add before we go today?
0: I just want to say, you know, you're going through something in life. Your kids are getting older. They've gone to school. They're having kids themselves. You know, I would say, think about it If I had to do it all over again, the cost of business has gone way up. We talk about today. 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It's 2.5% to 3% of fees. So if you bought a variable annuity, come see me. By the way, if you bought an insurance product through a guy that just said, here's a 55% bonus, because there's products out there that do that, it's not a true bonus. It's an income bonus. So if someone's presenting that to you and you just feel something's not right, come in and see me. It's not right. It's not a true bonus. You think you're getting a bonus. They tie you up for 10 years. It's not a true bonus. It's an income bonus. If you die, it's a death benefit bonus. So let me show you other alternatives that might fit your situation better, because they also cap you on how much you're going to make. So I'm not going to say the name of that company, but if you have an annuity and it starts with the letter A, come see me and I will walk you through the why. Maybe that's not the best solution. You find out, oh, they're not independent, or they're just selling two or three products. That's not what you want. You want a fiduciary. Come see O'Brien and let's get you through it.
1: Yeah. And remember, if somebody tells you something that sounds too good to be true, it probably is.
0: It probably is. So it doesn't sound too good to be true. 55% bonus. Yes, it's too good to be true. Yeah. It's not a true account value bonus. It's an income bonus.
1: Yep. Hey, you want to talk to Brian Lowe and his folks? 800-993-0995 is your number to call. I'm Ron Stutz along with Brian Lowe, and you've been listening to the Financial Symphony. And Brian, and we'll be right back here next week.
0: All right, man. Can't wait. Looking forward to it.
1: Take care, everybody. Have a great week.
8: 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Mr. Lowe and Brian Lowe Financial are not responsible for the consequences of any decisions or actions taken as a result of information provided in this radio show and do not warrant or guarantee the accuracy or completeness of the information provided. The information discussed today reflects the views of Mr. Lowe and his guests as of the date of this show and are subject to change without notice. Past performance is no guarantee of future results. No reliance should be placed on any statements or forecasts when making any investment decision. Accordingly, listeners should not rely solely on the information provided today in making any investment decision. There is a risk of loss from investing in securities, including the risk of loss of principal. Different types of investments involve varying degrees of risk, and there can be no assurance that any specific investment will be profitable or suitable for a particular investor's financial situation or risk tolerance. Asset allocation and portfolio diversification cannot assure or guarantee better performance and cannot eliminate the risk of investment losses. Brian Lowe Financial Group, LLC, is a registered investment advisor. 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Investing involves risk, including the potential loss of principal. No investment strategy can guarantee a profit or protect against loss in periods of declining values. Any references to protection benefits or lifetime income generally refer to fixed insurance products, never securities or investment products. Insurance and annuity product guarantees are backed by the financial strength and claims paying ability of the issuing insurance company.

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2: Situation. I'm Paul Stevens, Fox News. President Trump canceling weekend plans, including attending his son's wedding to meet with top advisors about the situation in Iran. In D.C., Fox's Madeline Rivera.
3: The president said this: "While I very much wanted to be with my son, Don Jr., and the newest member of the Trump family, his soon-to-be wife, Bettina, circumstances pertaining to government and my love for the United States of America do not allow me to do so. I feel it is important for me to remain in Washington, D.C. at the White House during this important period of time." Axios reports the president met with his national security team on Friday to talk about the war in Iran as he seriously considers new strikes. This comes after weeks of stalemate on a deal despite Pakistani mediators scrambling last minute to bridge any gaps. Secretary of State Marco Rubio says Iran wants to create a tolling system for the Strait of Hormuz, a scenario that he says is unacceptable.
2: Meantime, another major sticking point, Iran's enriched uranium, which the president claims they should not be able to keep. Director of National Intelligence Tulsi Gabbard stepping down amid her husband's cancer diagnosis.
4: The Director of National Intelligence Tulsi Gabbard, who oversees 18 agencies that keep the most important secrets in government, will leave her post on June 30th to help her husband as he fights an aggressive and rare form of bone cancer. She made the announcement after informing the president, according to reporting from Fox Digital. Gabbard posted a copy of the letter that she wrote to President Trump. Speaking of her husband, she said he faces major challenges in the coming weeks and months. At this time, I must step away from public service to be by his side and fully support him through this battle. Trump responded, "Tulsi has done an incredible job and we will miss her." Gabbard is the fourth Trump cabinet official to leave during the president's second term in office.
2: Fox's David Spund. 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
5: Storm threats will be with us all Memorial Day weekend long and even into Memorial Day on Monday. An 80% rain threat for your Saturday, and we're carrying 80% each day. So Sunday and also again on Memorial Day, be ready for storms at times. Now, it's not going to rain and storm all weekend long, but the dry periods could quickly turn into stormy periods. So be prepared for the heavy rainfall, the lightning, and you can get some gusty winds and hail in some of the stronger storm cells. For the Fox 8 Weather Center, I'm meteorologist Zach Ferdella.
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cooking Gumbo Nation. 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What is that? That's your home. Hey, if you're new to the show, welcome to the Gumbo Nation. We're glad to have you with us. If you want to join the show, 504-207-7600, or you could shoot an email to info@mortgagegumbo.com. Super excited today to have with us Total Home Authority member, an absolute legend, the queen herself, the queen of insurance. Yeah, I mean, she's prepping in the back. We're getting the rose petals ready. She's excited. Love having her on, Staple. She's going to get all your questions answered. And to be honest with you, great things are going on right now on the insurance side of the world. So we're going to be discussing that a little bit better than what it is when we're talking about mortgage rates, for sure. So she's here, and she's going to be joining us shortly. So super, super excited about that. But want to start the show. Listen, it's Memorial Day. Want to make sure, thank all those Gold Star members, all those folks, and even the veterans still around, obviously. Thank you. So when you're out boating, swimming, you know, funneling beers, you're out barbecuing, just remember why we're doing it. And that's for those folks who have made the ultimate sacrifice. And you're able to do those things because of those who gave their life for us. So it's Memorial Day weekend. You know, to me, it's as important a holiday as anything out there. It might not be the most celebrated, but I think it's as important as any out there for sure. So so shout out and, you know, Memorial Day weekend. Thank you to all those who have served and will continue to serve to protect folks like me who want to sit on my rear end in an office and, you know, offer mortgage advice and help you with your most valuable asset. Because of you, I'm able to do that. So couple things we'll get, because the queen, when she gets here, and she's here now. Good morning. Welcome. Hello. Queen. Glad to have you here. When she's here, she gets top priority. But we're going to knock out a couple things before we get rocking and rolling here. New Fed chair, Kevin Warsh, sworn in. So we'll see what happens there. He's got some challenges ahead of him. And, you know, we need this war. This war is, look, we're weathering the storm right now, Gumbo Nation. We are weathering the storm with this war in the Middle East. And I got a feeling we're probably within a week here of good or bad for the Middle East, for Iran. So, you know, we shall see, but I think we're getting close. Or maybe it's just wishful thinking. Heaven forbid, you know, we've been waiting for 3.5 years for it's going to get better, right? So, but we'll keep, hey, that's why you listen. I'm navigating that ship for you. Some data, existing home sales in April, first-time home buyers continue to be resilient, 33% of purchases. Sold above list, April of 2025, April of 2026, sold above list. This means somebody bought the house for more than what it was listed for, was 21%, up from 18. So, folks, that's 1 out of 5 homes. It's bubble. It's going to crash the housing market. Homes are overvalued, this and that. Well, and again, real estate's local. 1 out of 5 homes above list. And this is with, and this is again, I won't pat myself on the back, but for y'all, if you're new to the show, this is why your friends, your family has been telling you to listen. Because what I see all the time, oh, days on market. Okay, so we just told you 1 out of 5 homes are selling above list. Yet days on the market last year was at 29 days. Now it's at 32. So you go, oh, how's it staying on the market longer? Well,
must be cheaper houses. No, I've been telling you what this is. This is folks who are, they're sitting in with that 2.5-3%, right? They're stuck. They're not going to take less. So days on the market, you would think, hey, the longer it is. This is not your grandma and grandpa days on market, where when something sat on the market for 60, 90 days, it was a dud. It was a turd. That's not what this market is today. Now, I'm not saying that is not what's out there, but that's what you've got to understand. So, and that coincides, that's existing home sales. And you remember what existing home sales? Existing home sales means somebody lived in that house before. New home sales is new construction. Pending home sales, year over year is up 3.2%. So more people are buying. Why? Because buyers are like, I'm tired of reading the headlines. I'm tired of renting. I want a home. So that's houses under contract are up 3.2%. In April alone was up 1.5%. So with that saying, if you're listening, should I buy? Should I wait? I know rates went up while since this war. Buyers are pent up. But sellers, you play a role in this as well. And what I would say for you is this, because I see it every single day. Nobody wants a fixer-upper. Nobody wants my proverbial, quote, lipstick on a pig. What people want is they will pay your price. Because think about this, sellers. 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And we're doing a lot of it, and we're getting them sold and helping you buy and all that. So reach out. 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You want me to talk to you about listing your home? We can help you with that. But what you got to understand is, know what your bottom line is. And if you're there, don't be greedy. Have all that figured out beforehand. Don't just put a sign in it.

0: busier than you and I, but there ain't many that are as busy as we are.
1: I would say yes. Right? That is true.
0: Yeah.
1: Mm-hmm.
0: So lots of good things when we're talking about on the mortgage side of things right now. Look, it's interest rates is now back in the mix with this war, with everything. But oddly enough, you know, for years we've been selling, oh yeah, come on down to South Louisiana and South Mississippi, and not only do we get you some of that 7% rate, we hammer you on insurance as well.
1: Yeah.
0: Now, and this is where it's so important to have the queen of insurance, her team, TWFG Biedenkopf. You're now saving because rates have gone up. You're now helping save deals to help people sort of keep their buy, because obviously buying power is affected, right? When rates are 6% versus 6.5%. But you're now, because what's going on with insurance, we're still able to save a lot of these deals. So what is the deal? Why all of a sudden are we seeing, talk about why we're seeing premiums. I mean, it feels like I'm saying something wrong. Insurance premiums are coming down.
1: Right, right. Well, we've had quiet seasons for the last few years. Mm-hmm. And that's nothing short of God's grace.
0: Yes.
1: Because of that, we have, let's just say, all of the hammering that the carriers took during 2020 and 2021 have been, let's just say, all of these investors that invest in all of these insurance companies have now recouped their losses. They've, you know, their wounds have been healed. And the rates are starting to creep down because we haven't had any of these, you know, really severe weather events in the last few years. So we have more folks going with a fortified roof than we had before, which is attracting, you know, insurers to come and participate in the state that previously hadn't. I have to give some kudos to our legislature for, you know, making our climate a little bit more palatable to different insurance companies that want to come right here. And competition is key. The more, you know, opening of insurers, let's just say capacity,
0: okay,
1: to write in our area, the rates are then you're competing. So if you want the business, you have to adjust rates. You have to decrease deductibles. You have to remove some of these limitations that you had built into the policies that a lot of people do not realize they are. After, you know, Ida and Laura and all of the battering we took in 2020 and 21. So we're kind of seeing a complete reversal of fortune is the way I look at it.
0: Yeah.
1: It is such a.
0: And is that because you set me straight a couple years ago, because I was like, all these companies going under, all that, like, what poor management, like, you know, almost like if my business go, it's because, all right, I didn't close enough loans.
1: Or you didn't do proper forecasting, right?
0: Right.
1: And
0: you set me straight when you had to understand, all right, dude, you're thinking of Louisiana, but, or our area, not the year that Lake Charles got hit 2 weeks back to back. Then the stuff going, you know.
1: Florida.
0: Wildfire.
1: Got four or five hurricanes, like, literally in 1 year.
0: So are they giving back, so to speak, now because they're. Coffers have been
1: okay, so the reinsurance market, who insures a lot of our regional insurance companies, are made up of investment companies, okay? And if these investors lost a whole lot of money, you know, in insuring or backing these reinsurance companies, you know, they got paid back.
0: Yeah.
1: Okay.
0: Yeah.

0: And they see it now as a place to invest. And because of that, the reinsurance rates should have been, I can't say 100%, because they're actually, most of the carriers are negotiating those rates right now with their reinsurers. So as a result of that, if their premium decreases, then they can go to Tim Temple's office and apply to have a rate decrease on all of, you know, our policies. So that's exciting. We haven't yet hit the apex of that because of the timing. So if you recall, when the market collapsed, it happened in June and July.
1: Right.
0: Okay.
1: Right.
0: The reason it happened in June and July is because that's when the reinsurance renewal of their own policies is, that's the time.
1: The insurer's insurer.
0: The insurance company's insurance company.
1: Is saying, hey, you do on June. You know what? Hold that, because I want to talk about that. And I know we're up against a break and I want to continue this, because I think Gumbo Nate, this is why she's the best in the business, because she does such a good job of breaking this down for you. And I don't want to over, because everybody complains, gripes about, oh, my insurance. We're giving you the whys, right? So you can help understand. So don't go anywhere. The queen of insurance, Colette Biedenkopf. 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

0: journey going in and out. The queen of insurance. She's feeling a little casual. She put her crown down. She's wearing her Journey t-shirt that that looks like probably $60-$70 from the t-shirts the other day.
1: Well, I stood in line so long that I bought two. One for my friend because I just couldn't stomach how long I had to stand in line to get it.
0: It was an amazing concert. All right, so the queen of insurance, Colette Biedenkopf, in studio. And what we were talking about was we're giving you Gumbo Nation the whys. Everybody, including myself, hates insurance. I got enough. I don't need it. It's too expensive. Until. Then it's like, oh my gosh. So what we're talking about, what the Queen's explaining is why now, and this is, you know, we're used to insurance being a four-letter word. She's talking about why now premiums are going down. So kind of finish what you were saying about people are coming back.
1: In June and July, a lot of these carriers failed because their reinsurance renewal premium had gone up 5, 7, 10 times or greater. And the reinsurers said, we are not allowing you guys to finance this premium any longer. You have to write us a check for the full annual premium. And these carriers were literally in the midst of resolving IDA claims, you know, like paying out claims.
0: So it's kind of like if Colette comes and gets a mortgage from me, I got to pay for the mortgage first and hope you pay me back.
1: Correct.
0: Yeah, that's out.
1: Okay.
0: I love you, but I'm out.
1: So they said, we can't afford to do it. We don't have the cash flow to do it,
0: right,
1: especially right now because we're paying claims out from IDA and they had to close their doors. Okay.
0: Yeah.
1: So a lot of you folks now have a June or July renewal date. 40% of my office's policies on homes renew in June and July.
0: I do notice y'all there a little earlier.
1: And a little later. Yes, yeah. Because it's like, you know, Game of Thrones, winter is coming. I say summer is coming at my office because we kick it into high gear in those months because 40% of our clients renew now in those months.
0: And you, unlike others, you're reshopping your folks looking for better opportunities for
1: absolutely
0: them. Not going, oh, well, hey, whatever.
1: Let's just roll it.
0: Roll it.
1: Let's roll it. Yeah. Let's roll in it is no longer in the equation for insurance agencies because the market is so volatile. It is so, and I say volatile and it's up, it's down. You have one insurance company sending renewals that are higher, but then you can just quote them with a different insurer and you have lowered the customer's premium from their prior term.
0: Right.
1: Okay. So let's just say in 25, you paid $5,000.
0: Mm-hmm.
1: And your renewal with the same insurer comes in at $5,500.
0: Right.
1: Okay.
0: Right.
1: And we go, no way. My clients are not paying a dollar more in premium. We've had enough. This is going on too long and we're exhausted. We are going to write you with a different insurer and probably get you at $4,700. So you are now lower than you were in 25. Okay. The thing that's not changing is the construction costs of houses. We still have that inflationary stuff in our materials, in our labor force, which is driving the construction and rebuilding costs higher.
0: So what she means by that, and I'll just give it to you from a loan term. You're buying a house for $300,000. You're going to look at your policy and go, why am I insuring it for $374,000?
1: Correct.
0: Right? And that is, if you look, it's cost to build new, right? We need to make sure as a lender, right, that if it gets brought down to just the dirt, you want to make sure also that you are able to build your house back.
1: Correct.
0: And not go, hey, my bad, I'm short 40G.
1: Yeah.
0: Because, you know, cabinets are more.
1: Correct. So that's one of the things that we're fighting against, if you will. Mm-hmm. So the rates are decreasing, but you're not seeing these drastic drops because that coverage amount that is needed to replace your house is still elevated.
0: Right.
1: And so you're going to see some marginal decreases for that reason. We can't lower, you know, what it costs to rebuild your house at this point. So that's a frequent conversation we have with our...
0: When y'all hear people talking on the radio, on air and TV going, inflation, inflation, inflation. Eggs cost more. Gas is up. Well, guess what? All of that means lumber.
1: Lumber.
0: Right?
1: Yeah.
0: Nail, screws, you know, windows, all those things. So that's there. All right. Just kind of making sure, trying to help people understand.
1: Right. Understand with the cost of construction to rebuild.
0: Right.
1: But I wanted to go back to this year, because we're in May, our regional insurers are in active negotiations with reinsurance companies on their renewals for, you know, June and July. And so what we're hearing, okay, I haven't seen any or gotten a firm report, speculation only, is that their insurance renewals are going to be
0: reduced,
1: lower than they were.
0: Awesome.
1: Okay.
0: Thank you.
1: So when they have that occur, then they'll, again, they have to go before the state, you know, commissioner's office to get approval to make those rate adjustments. And I have heard out of Tim Temple's mouth myself that when he gets an application for an insurance company to reduce a rate, that is flying through his office.
0: Makes sense.
1: Flying. So there's not like red tape. Okay, we have to go to this person, that person. They are streamlining that through to get it to the insurance company so they can plug it into their rating system and your renewal hopefully will have a decrease and not an increase.
0: So it's being expedited.
1: Yes, I would say so.
0: All right.
1: And so that's something that we are keeping a close eye on. We have had a couple of new carriers come in to the state to start writing. I am blessed that I have gotten, you know, my office has been appointed with these folks because they're starting out very selectively on the agencies that they're appointing. They don't want to oversaturate. They want to do it, you know, methodically, responsibly. And so they tapped, you know, some agents that they felt did good work. So Pat, my whole staff, thank you. Because we do a good job on underwriting our risks before we submit them to the insurance company. And we don't fudge.
0: Yeah, you don't just throw things out. And that's a great thing. And that's something I'm going to, because I think everybody that's listening, we said it. Nobody, insurance is a four-letter word. Nobody likes it. But what I want y'all to understand, and we're going to talk about this in detail on the other side of the break, is not all insurances are created the same. And when you hear the Queen talking about how she's been chosen, right? Like, that is earned when you get asked. Same with me. You know, when you proving yourself and doing things right, they come to you and go, hey, I need you to pilot this new program and tell us, give us feedback, see where it's at. So we're going to talk about that. But what I want y'all to kind of summarize what she's saying here is, the reason why you're going to be seeing relief, and if you're not, and again, what I can tell you is she's saving me a ton of money, not just commercial. Are you seeing it? Let me ask you this, and then we'll go into the break. I know commercial is the greatest call ever. Thousands.
1: You mean when I called you and told you how much money I was saving you on your building?
0: Yeah. So but let me ask you this also. Are we seeing it with the, and I know we're seeing it residential, what about like auto? Are we seeing it with auto?
1: Auto is, It's hard to say because they claim it's going down.
0: Yeah.
1: I haven't seen it.
0: But that's the other thing, too. And this would probably be more in the next segment of everybody's not created equal. Folks, bundling, all that, those are gimmicks. Those are...
1: It's a marketing term.
0: So be smart, right? Oh, well, I've been with these people 20-something years. I bundle. Great. Who cares, right? At the end of the day, loyalty's to the pocketbook. And that's what Colette and the Queen and her team, that's what they do. They make sure they look at everything for you. And this is not 20 years ago where you got to put a stamp. And instead of writing one check, you write, you know, and put a stamp. And, hey, it all goes to X office. Like, at the end of the day now, this stuff's all done online. Who cares? Where I could care less. If my auto goes here, this goes there. It doesn't matter. It's all handled on an app that Colette and them have. So, I mean, it's absolutely Mickey Mouse. So, don't go anywhere. On the other side of the break, we're going to be breaking down, because you need to know the whys. And your insurance company may be giving you the best that they have to offer, but do they have everything to offer you? And that's what I want you to understand. 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

0: Welcome back. The Queen's request line today has been Journey. She gets what she wants. The Queen of Insurance is in studio, and we're talking about great things about insurance. And in the last segment, she was explaining how more carriers are coming in, how the Louisiana Commissioner of Insurance is, you know, looking at trying to expedite new carriers who could come in. And that's because we've had a last couple seasons. So, look, we all know what this is. Next week, you know, hey, go to mortgagegumbo.com. And you could go and look at resources going at the hurricane checklist. I keep it up there all year round. It's that time. So I could tell you now, start prepping, doing, knowing whatever your stuff is. Take pick all kinds of, check your policies.
1: I would say, look, can I butt in?
0: Yes. yeah, I would think
1: all
0: you're
1: right,
0: the queen.
1: Folks, flood insurance. Let's talk about briefly for a second. Okay. There's a whole lot of people that are in a what I call non-required zone. And that means if you have a mortgage, the mortgage company isn't forcing you into purchasing a flood insurance policy. So therefore, it's not escrowed. It's not something that can be paid monthly. So it comes around once a year and it has skyrocketed in premium, okay? To make it absolutely just cost prohibitive. And what we have at least 4 to 5 private insurers now offering policies at a fraction of what the FEMA NFIP, National Flood Insurance Program.
0: Government. You're not forced to buy the government policy.
1: Right. So the private carriers are offering a much better product at a better price. Okay. And so if you forfeited your NFIP policy because it became unaffordable, please contact our office and you are going to feel so, so much better after you go through hurricane season knowing you have a flood policy in effect. And this has a 10-day waiting period, not a 30-day. Not a 30-day. It's 10 days.
0: So what that means, folks, is if you right now don't have flood insurance and you decide to get flood insurance, the FEMA policy is 30 days. So if you get active today, it doesn't go into effect till 30 days. The private
1: is 10 days.
0: Is 10 days.
1: Yeah.
0: That's
1: and we just saved your buddy a whole bunch of money.
0: $6,000 a year.
1: $6,000 a year, taking him out of the NFIP program and putting him in a private market. And let's talk about the fact that this property is on the water.
0: Yeah.
1: It's not over the water because we can't insure anything that actually is over the water. But these are camps.
0: It's considered, for all our people, you'll understand, it's down the road, right? So, you know, and that I think is, it's so, and that leads me into, this is where I get so excited and so amazed and happy to have you part of the Total Home Authority, Queen, is how many folks don't know there's private because maybe they can't, their agency
1: may not have an appointment with that insurance
0: company.
1: So
0: let's talk about that. Everybody, look, I always use this analogy. If you go to me and one other person walk into the restaurant at the same time, they sit you at the table to the left, me at the table to the right side, we get two separate waiters or waitresses, we're going to have two different experiences.
1: Yes.
0: Right? So it's the same thing. Just because you're insured doesn't mean you're insured by the people who have the most tools. Why am I one of the top 1% of loan officers in the country? I have all the tools. If you've heard of the loan, we have it, right? We have our own stuff we've created that nobody else out there has. So for you, let's start with that, right? Let's explain when you're saying you're tapped to run pilot programs of these folks that come in, let's explain some of those things that separate the Queen, your team, from others?
1: I would have to give kudos somewhat to my very, very organized youngest sister, who is our operations manager, that makes sure that our I's are dotted, our T's are crossed, our paperwork is in line. We have a smooth operation going on in my agency. Speaking to our customers is our number one priority. We have so much experience, okay, in insurance. I myself, you know, was in claims for 20 years.
0: So you started at 10.
1: Uh-huh.
0: Right.
1: And we have now acquired an attorney that is now working on my team that specialized in insurance defense for 26 years. So these complex, you know, verbiage, all of the language that's in these policies that a lot of folks do not understand, we eat that for cereal, you know, breakfast cereal in the morning. Like, we just know our products very, very intimately. And there's not a lot of folks that have had that experience that then come into an insurance agency to, I don't even want to say sell policies, offer.
0: Yeah.
1: You know, what is the best situation for you? Maybe. You are going to be different than Sally, your next door neighbor. 100%. Don't compare your premium to Sally's premium, because every risk is unique. Mm-hmm. And the people that are very technically experienced understand that and can make changes to your policies to reflect the uniqueness of you.
0: Yeah.
1: Okay. And so that takes time.
0: That's the white glove service y'all offer. Everybody is an individual.
1: Correct.
0: With their own policy. It's not a one size fits all.
1: Right.
0: Right?
1: Not at all. It's the polar opposite of
0: that.
1: But
0: to be able to do that, you have to be where you're at, where you have more to offer. Some agencies, they can offer A and B.
1: Yeah, they're limited because, you know, again, I'm part of a national insurance agency.
0: Right.
1: Because of that, we do attract, you know, these larger insurers or even smaller insurers that want to work with vetted, experienced agencies that run very well. And so when you have established yourself and your reputation is that we underwrite our risks very, very thoroughly, and they know that our operations are very smooth. So they'll tap me on the shoulder, like Dwayne said, and said, hey, I want to pilot this program. I heard you on a podcast. This is a true story. Some man calls me from an insurance company that's being developed right now that solely will insure homes with fortified roofs, okay? They want to do it in Alabama. They want to do it in Louisiana. I had unknowingly met this man when he was part of a different insurance company.
0: Okay.
1: So he peels off from that insurance company. He's starting his own with the backing of some big folks. And he reaches out to me and he said, I heard you on a podcast or radio show talking about fortified roofs. I know that you have a lot of experience with it. And when I told him that not only do I understand it from a homeowner's perspective, but that because of my commercial division, I insure a lot of the roofers that have been vetted by the fortified program from the state.
0: Awesome.
1: So I said, I can connect you with, you know, these vetted people that I know are insured, that I know do good work, that are already approved on the fortified grant program to do the roofs. So he was like, it was like he hit the jackpot,
0: sure.
1: You know, when sure. He talked to me. So I'm working hand in hand with him on rolling this new program out that should come out in the later part of this year.
0: Wow.
1: But that just, thank you, Dwayne, for the exposure you gave to me.
0: That's awesome.
1: Because maybe he heard it on a YouTube something. I have no clue. I didn't really press him for all that. But, you know, that was just like, I come into work one day, oh, this man called, you know, kind of thing, and call him back, and this is what it turns into. And then we had a new carrier just appointed by the state to start writing policies. Like, I'm talking the last 45 days. This is hot off the press.
0: That's awesome.
1: And their rates are very competitive. We're saving folks, like I said, that analogy where I said, you paid $5,000 last year, your renewal goes up to $5,500, mm-hmm. and we're remarketing you to bring you to that $4,700. Okay, so my goal is to get you an escrow check back.
0: Yes.
1: Okay.
0: Yes.
1: There is nothing better than to get an escrow check back and they re-amortize your house note.
0: And it goes down.
1: And it goes down.
0: Oh, gosh.
1: I
0: love that.
1: It is lovely.
0: I love that.
1: It happened to me,
0: yes,
1: personally.
0: I love that. Versus you told me it was a fixed rate and it's the insurance, right? And all those things. So, all right, we got a segment left. But what I want to talk about also is, you know, all the experience, what you offer, the claims, talking about all those things and knowing how the right policy, everything's different for each individual, is their own person, right?
1: Well, you know, yeah, because like, let's go back to Sally.
0: Yeah.
1: Sally may have one time had a house full of children. She's now an empty nester, but her contents coverage on her policy is still reflecting her having six people live in the house.
0: Yeah.
1: And now you only have one. So let's look and see, do you need $300,000 worth of contents coverage when your kids have flown the coop, taken a bunch of their clothes? Now all you have in their dresser drawers are old sheets and blankets. Okay. Think about it. You are paying a premium for that stuff.
0: Yeah.
1: And these are the types of conversations
0: that
1: you have to have with the homeowners, okay, with the property owners to tailor to their specific needs. I don't know if AI will ever replace that, and I don't think it will.
0: No. Screw AI.
1: But, well, I mean, it has its place, okay?
0: Right.
1: Well, because sometimes I get asked less questions because my people can just AI it,
0: well,
1: right?
0: That's good internally.
1: Well, I'm just saying.
0: Jeremy don't want to say this. He don't want to be mean to the queen, but he's like, this is good stuff. He's like, let's get to the break, and then we're going to come back with a final segment. See, this is when you're in radio like this, and I'm intimidated by the queen, so I don't know how to go. Like, I'm not going to hit her with a, like, wrap it up because it's good
2: stuff. So you throw me under the bus.
0: So I threw Jeremy under the bus. So, all right, we'll be right back. Don't go anywhere. You listen to Mortgage Gumbo with Dwayne Stein right here on iHeartRadio. What's cooking, Gumbo Nation? This is Dwayne Stein. 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

0: Welcome back. Mortgage Gumbo with Dwayne Steiner right here on iHeartRadio. 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And John wants to know if the private you mentioned is for if you're not in a selected flood zone. If you are, can you get private flood insurance if you're in a flood zone, like an AE or something, not just the X?
1: Okay. Yes.
0: There we go, John.
1: Yes. And those sometimes are a fraction of what the NFIP premium is. And also, here's the cool thing. Like, let's just say you have a commercial building. And we can insure that policy or provide coverage for that building at its value. You're not capped at a certain limit, and then you're left hanging in the wind for the rest, number one. Number two is they actually have loss of income reimbursement if your business has to shut down because it was flooded.
0: Wow.
1: Think of all the businesses in Katrina that suffered because all you had at the time was the National Flood Insurance Program. They do not have that built into that policy. So if you got flooded, your business was flooded, you have zero income.
0: Wow.
1: Zero.
0: So folks, that's what I want you to understand, right? And how many of you just don't even know? Right? You're just assuming and you're complaining and you're upset and you're mad. And maybe this can be a difference in, you know, growing. We talk about the federal funds rate and how that's keeping small businesses from being able to borrow money, blah, blah, blah. Well, hey, maybe instead of having to cut back hours for somebody, maybe making a phone call, not maybe, make a phone call to the Queen and let's find out. Right. And, you know, so look, the easiest thing, go to mortgagegumbo.com, click on resources, find them there, 985-951-2070. Got another question here that I think is important, and I thought it was a good question. Or personal items like my wife's jewelry and my guns, is that under contents or is that considered under replacement costs? I know what he means, but kind of dive into that and explain that.
1: Okay. So most policies that my office writes, your contents are offered on a replacement cost basis.
0: Okay.
1: Okay, so that's number one. You can save some premium if you went to an actual cash value content policy.
0: Okay.
1: That is true.
0: Yep.
1: The premium difference is minimal. So we rarely, if ever, offer it because it's just not, doesn't move the needle enough.
0: Right.
1: When you have specific items that, let's just say, are valued in excess of $1,000 or $1,500 or something like that, you really want to schedule those things to preserve the replacement of that specific piece. For example, jewelry might have a bundled limit on your policy of $1,000, okay? But if your engagement ring is worth $7,000.
0: Wow, yeah.
1: Okay, you definitely want to have specific coverage for that piece. Same thing with the guns. If it was, you know, a gun that has a higher value than $500, you want to specifically schedule those things. And what we do with our jewelry folks is we try to write a jewelry policy through a specific insurer. So in the event your diamond falls out or you need to make a claim for, you know, your earring, you lost your valuable earring, it's not a claim reported to your homeowner insurer.
0: That's what I wanted to ask. So it's not necessarily attached to their policy.
1: Correct. So if you separate it out, you have no history, let's just say, on your homeowner's policies that is going to make your premium go up just because your diamond fell out of your ring. So we try to mitigate any damage, let's say, to the consumer by separating it out.
0: So what I would tell you is this. I mean, that to me is moment, right? Because I always thought, hey, it's a rider. You throw it part of your insurance, which you can, right? But then if you make a claim, it's going to ding you. This is what they do. This is the white glove service that they make sure that they can get you. Listen, she's the queen. And we say that affectionately because she's earned it. She's the best in the business. Her team is amazing. Give her a call, 985-951-2070. Let her get you money back in your pocket. Or call me, and I'll get you in touch with her. I'll walk right across the street and go, hey, here's the phone. Somebody wants to talk to you. All right, till next week, Gumbo Nation and Veterans Memorial Day. We love you. Thank you for your service and sacrifice.
1: Yes.
0: Keep stirring the pot.
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12: It's not personal, it's business. I'm Daria Albinger, Fox News. President Trump canceled his weekend plans, which included his son's wedding, to meet with top advisors about Iran. Here's Fox's Madeline Rivera in Washington.
13: The president said this: while I very much wanted to be with my son, Don Jr., and the newest member of the Trump family, his soon-to-be wife, Bettina, circumstances pertaining to government and my love for the United States of America do not allow me to do so. I feel it is important for me to remain in Washington, D.C. at the White House during this important period of time. Axios reports the president met with his national security team on Friday to talk about the war in Iran as he seriously considers new strikes. This comes after weeks of stalemate on a deal, despite Pakistani mediators scrambling last minute to bridge any gaps. Secretary of State Marco Rubio says Iran wants to create a tolling system for the Strait of Hormuz, a scenario that he says is unacceptable.
12: Another major sticking point, Iran's enriched uranium, which Mr. Trump claims Iran will not be able to keep. Meet the new head of the Fed, Kevin Warsh, was sworn in yesterday as the 17th chair of the central bank.
14: And it was a who's who in that ceremony. Warsh sworn in by Justice Clarence Thomas, Scott Bessent, and Kevin Hassett were both in the room. Hassett, of course, was a front runner for the job at one point. Another finalist for the spot, Federal Reserve Governor Christopher Waller, made comments shortly before that ceremony saying it would be, quote, crazy for the Fed to contemplate cuts in the near future. Central bankers say some policy firming might be appropriate if inflation persistently stays above that 2% target rate. Warsh begins his first term as the conflict in Iran puts upward pressure on prices. In the past, Warsh has argued for reshaping the Fed and shrinking its footprint.
12: Connor Hanson of Fox Business. Warsh is replacing Jerome Powell, whose term has ended. 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

Good morning. Welcome to Winning at Life with Gregory Ricks. I am Gregory Ricks, your host. Been bringing this show to you. I think 16 years now, thereabouts, about to where I don't count exactly anymore. Just been doing it a long time. And I know I appreciate some of you have been along the ride. Tune in every week. I hear stories all the time. Had a gentleman catch me in a hallway yesterday. You know, our headquarters is at 2800 Veterans Memorial Boulevard. That's in Metairie. And I was walking in the atrium area, and a gentleman walks, "Are you Gregory?" I said, "Yep, that's me." He said, "Oh, I listen to your show often. Thank you." And I said, "Well, thank you for listening." So, hey, get that. I had a few other occurrences this week where people recognized or asked me if I was that Gregory. It's kind of crazy. I told you a story a while back. Had a mechanic come in, and he was looking at some equipment that I had, and we were talking for a bit, and he says, "You know, you sound just like this guy I listened to on the radio show out of the Gulfport area." And so I listened to him talk about it, and then I said, "Well, you know, just coincidentally, that is me. That's who, yeah." And so we kind of talked about that. So it's crazy, some occurrences that come up from the show and impact lives. And I think that's the biggest thing about the show and what we do at Gregory Ricks Total Wealth is we impact lives. We did an educational event this week over in Mandeville Library, and there was somewhere about 50 people showed up for that. And it is one of these that we do through AFIA, which is a nonprofit. So we're doing those educational events of that type this year. We're doing them in Mandeville as well on the Gulf Coast of Mississippi region. We've got one coming up in 2 weeks in Biloxi. So it's a different way of connecting, but the thing is, a lot of people coming in, they already kind of know us, and our name's not on it. It's just, it's a public service that we're doing. There's no, and anytime I do an educational event, there's really no sales. We're not selling. You can't buy anything because we're not there to sell anything, but this actually is more generic. And if you're looking for help, guidance, or like this was a Social Security topic, and the one we're holding in Biloxi is going to be on Social Security. Now, if you would like some income analysis or Social Security analysis to look at strategies for turning it on, when, how does that correlate with income? Yeah, you can come into the office. We'll make that happen for you. And it's not like you got to do something, because whenever, and we do a lot of appointments every week for people who have listened to the show over the years or come across our material or see some of the TV stuff that we're doing, or they're aware of us and they just, okay, it's time, and they reach out. And even when you come in, there is no obligation. Nobody's going to be pushy like, "Oh, sign up now." There's, you know, I don't know if you've heard of this, but you know, I've been in the financial services industry for a long time, and there's this phrase called a one call close. And it's kind of a sales thing in the sales industry, where they get a
customer, they would like to close that customer when they come in. For example, car dealerships. When you go there looking at a car, and you talk to salesman, you do a test drive, and you kind of talk numbers, they want to close you right then. I don't know what their probabilities are of about people returning and buying and so forth. And there's obviously a drop-off because 100% of the people don't come back. But if they have you there, you're there. So they look to close you there. Look, in the insurance industry, I've seen that philosophy. I've seen it in the investment philosophy that they try to close you there. Going years back, I had a rule, and it goes back quite a while, but one of the rules was, and I talked about it on the radio show in the early days of the Winning at Life show, is that I used to have a policy that you could not become a client on the first visit. It's just a rule. You could not. So that is non-threatening. You can come in or any. And then we would have, and then sometimes we would have people like, I'm ready to get started. I need to get started. So it was kind of pressing against my rule because I'd say, well, you know, I can't break that rule, but we can get you back in tomorrow. And after a while, I kind of had to relax and stop the policy that way. Whereas somebody comes in and they're asking to get started. Say somebody's listened to the show a long time, or they're in a situation where they've got a deadline coming regarding their rollover plan or something. And I kind of had to vacate that policy to where you can become a client on the first visit. But here's what we have always done that we still do today is we don't ask you to become a client. We don't ask you to make a decision. We do not expect that to happen on a first visit. What our objective is to continue the conversation. What we do ask you to do is come back for another visit to look at the Social Security analysis, look at the income plan that we put together, other things that we're looking at, if we're doing a tax analysis, things that there's some list of about a dozen things, like going to a doctor's office and you've got some health problems and so forth, and they're wanting to do, you know, get a urine sample, get a blood sample. We want to schedule you for this test, and then we'll get you back in the office, say, next week to go over the results of that. And that's what we're doing from the information we get from you in the first visit, is we're going to sit down and go over that with you in the next visit. We will, in that second visit, ask you, are you interested in moving forward? And it is kind of, and I spoke to the team about this yesterday, and I said, we don't ask anything like that on the first visit. The only thing we ask you to do is come back in for a second visit and look at this list of things, and we'll even, we

available to you, and it's okay. We do have follow-up methods and keeping in touch with you, and hopefully add some value to your life going forward by making that initial connection. It's what we try to do. But if you come back in for that second visit, at some point during that second visit, we will, in going over this stuff, and for time's sake, we'll ask you, were you considering moving forward with us today, getting started? We want to make sure there's kind of time to do a little bit of paperwork on getting that process going. And if not, we see how that visit goes up and then schedule another visit. You know, ultimately, if we keep having meetings, we're working together. If we don't keep having meetings, you know where that's going. We're not working together at this time. And there is a family that came on board with us this week. They had called in, got our newsletter again, and I guess opened it, read it, and they when they called in, they said, yeah, I was looking at this picture of Gregory in the information, and it was back in, I don't know, this is 2026. I think they had met with me in 2014. They said, yeah, when we met with Gregory before, he didn't have gray hair, and now he has gray hairs. They said, well, maybe it's time we set a visit and get going. I just thought that was a funny correlation. I think they had a need more so that I'm gray-headed and it's time to get started, but they kind of correlated that the last time they were in, I didn't have gray hair. And I think that's all I have is gray hair now. Not over the stress of the business or anything. That's pretty much age there that comes with. But enjoy the business just like I did 10 years ago and 20 years ago. It's still a passion about helping people and getting information, and more so when they met with me back in 2014, we had a much smaller staff of people. Today, where we employ, I don't know the exact count, 23, 24 people. And we're in the process of hiring a few more. We're looking to add a couple of analysts on. We're going to bring on the advisor team a couple of interns we're looking to add on. And I'm looking to add a quality control person to the team as well. So we're always looking at how we can do better for the clients and make sure we have people available to help them with their questions, take the calls, do a meeting, just to make sure we have. One of the things I think about important that we try to do, and that's where we make sure we have enough licensed people involved with our clients to where they feel like they have a team of people working with them. And I would like to kind of, if they're getting attached, they're getting attached to a team of five people, you know, a service person, a relationship person, an analyst, and an advisor right there. I've kind of named all four right there, but typically it's five when I kind of note that. You get a recap email. It's listing about five people that's being copied on that going forward. That way, if you're calling in and say you're wanting to speak to that advisor and that person's in a meeting, you can speak with the analyst or the client services person. They're all up to speed on what's going on with you as well. So I don't mean to ramble on, but that's just kind of being doing this show for a long time and being a part of the community in the show. Our firms are a part of the community, and we want this to be a relaxed environment. You know, one of the things I've said over the years, no matter who you're working with, and I spoke about

0: one call close. And to my mind, and I've been doing financial services my adult life for the most part. I got into insurance sales while in college, was kind of my first introduction to that. And I'll tell you, it was a totally uncomfortable thing for me back then. But what I've always believed in is no pressure, because I also don't like that on the other end, where if I go, I don't like to be pressed to make a decision. And that's where I always kind of like to think about it. I remember just, you know, I've bought a few cars over the years, and I just remember a few years back on, I wanted to swap out a Jeep that I had, and I was interested in this particular model. I remember the salesman following up with me, and he says, well, you know, if you don't come out and look at it, you know, somebody's going to buy it. And I said, yeah, I know. I just don't have time for that right now. I do have an interest, but I'll get to it when I get to it. And that's where he said, you know, if somebody's going to come along and buy it, it's not going to last long. And I said, and this was my response, I said, I'm pretty sure Jeep is going to build another one. I think they build them every day. I said, I might not can get that one, but I'll get one in the future. So I was not going to be prodded. I did end up getting that particular one a few weeks later, but I wasn't in a hurry. If it wasn't there, I was going to be okay. There was something else, and I believe this in shopping and such there, and you shouldn't feel under pressure. When you're ready to go, move forward. But in financial services, sometimes there's timely things like getting your Roth account open or get an account open to do your IRA contribution timely, or doing a Roth conversion creates some things that have to fit into a window. Or if you've got to do a rollover, you've left your employer and now they're wanting you to move your 401k away. Some of those are timely things, and reason for that is if you don't roll it over, they're going to kick the money out. And I have seen this happen to people where all of a sudden they leave this company, and it was a hospital in particular. Next thing you know, they said, I got this check in the mail, and it was my retirement plan. They've kicked it out and withheld taxes. Oh, see, you have to pay attention when you leave your employer. You need to make sure you have an understanding of how that's going to play out. And is there anything you have to do? And in this case, they kicked out the money out of the plan and withheld taxes. So then how to fix that is we have to go in, and to undo that, you have to go in and treat it as a 60-day rollover, meaning we got to get that money into a IRA rollover account within 60 days of that check being generated. And to reverse the taxes is you're going to have to put money in for that amount that's withheld through your next tax return. You're going to get that money back to you, but it's a very time sensitive thing. So if you're coming in and having that discussion, it's kind of like where I talk about, okay, we got to get started working on this today. Here's the next steps to do that. So we have a lot of those situations come up where a person will get started on the first visit because they're needing help fixing things immediately there. Or it could be timeliness because they're having to make a decision on inheriting funds and so forth. So you have a number of things that create that urgency. Or all of a sudden, they're having to make a retirement decision coming up pretty quick. Some timeliness things for people to move forward. But with that said, I always believe whether I'm shopping online or buying a car, I don't want to be pressed to make an immediate decision. That's like on that first visit. I personally don't care for that. That's why I'd like to come back and talk about it. There was something I ordered online, a dartboard set, and Stacy and I had talked about it, and it was through Front Gate, and I'd put it in my order box last week, last Sunday or something, and then I went back to look at it on Monday, and it would kick me out because I was going to click an order through with it, and it kicked me out, and I said, oh, the box, you know, the cart is empty. So I said, okay, I don't have time to fool with that, and I moved on. And we were talking last night about it, and she asked me about it. And I said, yeah, but, and she went ahead and handled it in order. I said, yeah, I'd still like to get that dartboard game. And so she ordered it for me, and it was on sale. So it was a pretty good deal from that standpoint. But that's kind of where, if you think about it, in essence, there's times it saves you money because I've moved on or not bought something where I was thinking about buying something and I kind of will go back the next day. So I even use that philosophy in ordering online because I'm thinking about it, but if I don't act on it, well, I save some money by not moving forward from that process. And sometimes firms will leave it in the cart for a few days, what I've seen, and then others like Frontgate, they bounce you out the next day. I think that's a mistake on their part. They should probably adjust their algorithms to leave it in the cart for a couple of days because you might circle back and just then send you a reminder or something if you're signed up with them for that. For us, if you don't schedule that second visit, say, well, you know, let me absorb this information and think about it, we will circle back and check in with you. We have a follow-up process over a period of time, and we add you to our newsletter list, our bi-monthly newsletter, and we'll send you emails to keep communications going. And if you want to opt out of that stuff, you can opt out as well. There's no pressure, but what we do, and just like the person that had met with me in 2014 that now became a client at the firm, we've been following up with them since then. They get the newsletter, they get stuff periodically from us, and it's all kind of passive that we do. My philosophy is we'll drip on you from now on, because what we're doing is adding value. It's not like we're sending you nonsensical stuff. Our objective is to add value, and that's something we at the firm are talking about, adding value, even for folks that don't want to go forward, that we do follow-ups. And I said, I just don't want to just follow up with them to try to get them to come back in. I said, what I would like the follow-ups to become is when we follow up with them, we're giving them value. And if they want to come in, they can. If they don't, we're not worried about it. I think just adding continuous value takes care of that. Like our newsletter adds value. If we call you up, I want you to have an idea, or we're giving you some information on something you might not be aware of, and that adds value, and hopefully that makes things better for you. Just like existing clients, one of the things we do, and you might not be getting this service from your firm, is we do quarterly calls and touch bases with you. We do annual reviews as well. Some clients get more than one depending upon asset size and their situation. They might need more reviews. And we call those annual reviews, we call those strategy meetings, because when you kind of look at the past, that's really easy to see. And you have so much online access, you have a portal, so you can really see where you've been the past year or the past quarter or the past week. But The meeting's more about what do we see going forward? What changes are we going to make? So you're followed up with to do your upcoming strategy meeting, but we do a quarterly touch base with you. And one of the shifts we're wanting to make that, and I don't want it to just be a touch base, but we're changing to where for existing clients that we're following up with on a quarterly basis is it's going to be a value added thing that to make sure they're aware that we're doing this or we've added this on or we've got this idea to help them. And it might also be non-financial as well. But I don't want it just to be, hey, we're just calling to see what's going on with you, if everything's okay, if there's anything you need. I want it to be a value add to your life for having answered the phone and taken the call from that standpoint. And that's where people that don't go forward with us when we do follow-ups with them in the future, we want those to be a value add. We're giving you something of value when we speak. So that's some things we're working on, and I think that is much more impactful than just calling you, hey, you want to come back in for that visit too that you scheduled, 4 months ago? Want to see if you want to come back in? Instead, we're going to just call you and add value to your life. If you want to come in, you'll ask for it, and we're okay with that from that standpoint. I've got some other stuff to cover with you on the show. I've got a lot, big stack of stuff here. We're going to come up and take a break here shortly. And I'll look through my notes and see what I'm going to talk to you about next on the next half hour segment. But one of the things you can do, if you like the story you're hearing here, you keep tuning into the show Saturday, check out our YouTube channel. You can stream the show right now on our YouTube channel. And gosh, let me ask a favor of you. 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We're going to take a short break. We'll be back with more.
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7: I'm Daria Albinger. Over 40,000 people have been evacuated in Garden Grove, California, where a tank is leaking a toxic chemical.
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7: Craig Covey is the Orange County Fire Authority incident commander. NASCAR fans mourning the death of Kyle Busch, including fellow driver Pato O'Ward, who spoke to Fox and Friends.
9: He spoke his mind. 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

0: 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You're listening to Winning at Life. I'm your host, Gregory Ricks. You can catch us every Saturday here from 10 to 12, listening to this on the iHeartRadio app or your local station here in the Metro New Orleans area and on the Gulf Coast of Mississippi. But you can utilize the iHeartRadio app also for listening to the show no matter where. And we have a lot of people listening to the show across the country and the YouTube channel as well. And we have a tremendous amount of educational content on our YouTube channel. And Chris kind of directs that for us. And you add content every week, don't you, to it? Yeah, so he breaks things up, makes snippets, short, smaller bites versus a two-hour show. So I don't know that we put it up as a two-hour show anymore. And we used to do a three-hour show. And this year I narrowed that, compressed it to 2 hours. And so it's from 10 to 12 that we do this for you every week. And then we repurpose information and content. And we are working towards having the Winning at Life podcast that we are working on to roll out here in the near future. And that is something that we will capture during the week, and we're going to have weekly guests and such on that as well. So that is something we are working on. Guess it's kind of becoming a thing. Heck, we didn't even have streaming and such where you can stream the show. You know, if you didn't listen to the actual radio show that's being aired by the radio stations, you weren't catching the show. But then we've got streaming apps, replays, streaming on Facebook, streaming on YouTube. It's something how everything's evolved, and tremendous amount of content from that standpoint. So many platforms to utilize to get the message out. And from an educational standpoint, it's kind of like you could be overwhelmed. Can be, will be. We shouldn't be overwhelmed, but there is a lot of information. And, you know, the very old school way is, how about my book, Retirement Deserves a Helpful Hand? And it's an easy read. You should, and one of the purposes of doing it, that you could knock it out in a couple hours. And first chapter starts off with the importance of planning. Chapter one's about longevity. We cover taxes, market volatility, and we'll talk to you about that in a few minutes. Retirement income, Social Security. Yeah, is there retirement without income? I say there is not. So you do need to plan for that. The educational event we held in the Mandeville area this past week was a focus on Social Security strategies. And I cover that in the book with you. Retirement plans, annuities, important topic. And we had somebody that was concerned, not somebody, but we had a client that's been a client for a while and had market assets, of course, diversified, and we already were conservative about that. But, and it's not uncommon for somebody to come back in and say, you know what, I'd just like to take risk off the table. How do we go about that? And then we have strategies for that. And we also have tools called fixed annuities. And those tools can take the risk, meaning the insurance companies are picking up the risk, the individual is not. So we got fixed interest annuities, fixed indexed annuities. I cover that in the book. That's on page 87 also. Something really important that we've made a change at the firm also regarding estate and legacy planning, because we've now, when we move you through our process of you coming in for that first visit, second visit is kind of looking at the strategies and what a plan would look like. A visit three kind of involves implementation. The visit four is the binder plan delivery happens. And beyond visit four is advanced planning. And that's where we may dig into some tax strategies, advanced tax strategies, but also advanced planning involves estate and legacy. And that's one of our emphasis is after visit four, we're moving you into advanced planning. You're going to be aware of it, but that's where we want to make sure you have your powers of attorney, that at least you have a will. You might not do any trust or anything, but we want you to have those core documents because something may happen. You may become incapacitated. You might have an injury. You might die. And you kind of need some of that put in place, even though you think, well, I'm going to live forever. I'm not worried about that. I walk around with a bubble protecting me. Well, you still need those things in place. So we shift you to that next phase. And that's where we were having a discussion on sometimes when clients are onboarding, they're not sure of who to make as beneficiaries and stuff. And sometimes that's a little bit of struggle on getting a decision made because we kind of need to fill that in, especially on qualified plans. And that's one thing I encouraged them, make a decision so we can move forward, get this started. And within the next 60 days, we're going to have you shifting into, and I just loosely put 60 days, but at some point we're moving you on. Once we get to the binder delivery, we're moving you to advanced planning. So that's where we would dig in, review your beneficiary instructions. And if you're needing to adjust or tweak that, you've had some time to think more about it. But that's also where we're going to add to the estate and legacy planning, that will, you need your powers of attorney and you at least need a will, and you need that correlated to your documents, where an annuity goes by beneficiary designation, life insurance goes by beneficiary designation, your 401k has beneficiary designations. And these things you should review every year to make sure they're up to date. But there's also assets. Your non-qualified assets don't go by beneficiary designation. Your house, your car, you know, stuff you're wanting to leave behind, your pet, your gold coins. You know, there's a lot of stuff that needs to cover. And then if you, and then from a medical standpoint, what happens if you become incapacitated? What are your instructions there? And then the will of how do you want everything handed out? This isn't complicated stuff. It's just stuff that needs to be done. So it is part of our process going forward that we're scheduling that for you. It's that nudge. In the past, I've kind of like, we just do the nudge and the reminders, but now part of our process is we schedule that for you to do that, because most people have not done that. And if you already have that in place and wanting to kind of review it all, we'll help you with that and update it. But with that said, if you don't have it, we're pushing you into that process so you have that taken care of, because you say, well, I'll get to it in the future. You know, do you have a to-it? You know, it's this little round wood coin that has to-it on it. And that's what people, you know, you pick up on what I'm saying. Yeah, I'll get around to it. Well, I used to have those to hand out people. Well, here's a round to it. So now you can get started. You have that. So they're, you know, it's kind of amusing to get people to move forward. I thought that was comical back in the day. I don't have any round to it's to give out, but maybe we should start doing that again with round to it's. When they say we get a round to it, we should send them one so they could get started. But it's that important. And if you don't have your estate planning in place, you're incomplete. You've got a financial plan. You've got a plan for building your retirement savings, or you're now shifting to retirement. Okay, I spent a good bit of 10 minutes on that one chapter right there. See, it's page 97 in the book. And then women retire too. That's on page 107, speaking to women right there. And then finding a financial professional. Right now, I want somebody that's obligated to act in your best interest. We don't look at compensation, you know, and here's the thing. We act in your best interest at all. Okay. But there is a conflict, and that's one of the things in disclosures and all, because what's the conflict? You pay us. We get paid, but that's not what motivates us, because one of the things, here's the question for you. Are you, whoever you're working with financial stuff on, are you your financial person's, and I'll define it as that, only customer this week? Or this month, they're kind of really needing you to become a client or to do a transaction. Are you their only meeting this week? How many, you know, you're working with somebody, are they very busy? So whose interest are they looking for? They're kind of like, yeah, I've got rent coming due, or I've got a house payment, I've got kids' tuition coming up. You know, what's their motivation? Our motivation is taking care of you, because we're a place where business is being done, meaning we're busy. Our advisory team, all the advisors that work for us, their calendars are pretty full every week. They go to work having meetings every day. They're not out there spending time. Let me go, you know, I'm kind of needing a customer. I got to go find somebody. I got to go knock on some doors. I got to be calling some people. You know, our advisors are not on the hunt for prospects. Those naturally come to us in the processes that we've built in place over the years. Our advisors prepare for the meetings that's on their calendar. They're not on the hunt. How do I get more meetings? You know, I experienced that a long time ago when I was young. Was like, oh my gosh, how do I find somebody interested in doing business with me, and always having to be prospecting? And back in the day, I would go business to business, talking to business owners. I'd go knock on people's doors. I did that a long time ago. I would do 100 calls a day. Did that a long time ago. We don't have to do stuff like that, because people reach out to us daily looking for help and stuff. So our calendars are full. So when I say we are obligated, we have to act in your best interest. It's the standard. And we naturally are that, because we don't have to do a transaction. We don't have to, when you're there, like, are they needing me as a client? Do they have to have some? We have no quotas. We have no requirement or anything. We're going to do what's best for you. If that works out in us working together, fine. If it doesn't go forward, that is fine too, because we're going to be okay. It's kind of like the restaurant. I don't want to be the restaurant's only customer for lunch. I'm telling you, if you go into a restaurant and you're the only person there, or it's a big restaurant and there's only a few people there, you know, now if you're there at 3 o'clock having lunch, yeah, they're not going to be very busy at that time. But if you're there at noon, or you're there at six and there's not much going on, I'm a little bit worried there, because I kind of like to go where business is being done. I don't want to be their only customer. A financial firm, you got somebody coming to your house to handle stuff for you. You don't know what their office looks like. Do they look like they're going to be in business for a while? Are they busy? Is there other staff? Does their stuff look nice? You have somebody coming by your house doing stuff. One day you might ought to go by their office. Do they have an office? I think those are important things to ask, and that's why you're going to meet, because sometimes people say, well, can y'all come out to the house? I'm sorry, we cannot, because we're pretty busy with meetings at our multiple offices. We just don't have that time to go to somebody's house, but we'll work it out for your convenience to set you an appointment to come to our office. You should come to our office. That's where all of our resources are. That's where our staff is. You need to see that we're a quality firm. We've got our act together. It's a nice place. And I'm telling you, it looks like we're going to be in business for a long time, because we have it going on. You're not the only person coming in for lunch that day. And I think that's an important part of the process out there. So I kind of went through the book, and it turned out it's kind of the theme of this half hour. Retirement deserves a helpful hand. If you'd like a copy of the book, you can go to Amazon and order it. That would be awesome. But you know what I did before I left the office yesterday afternoon? Everybody had left. I think I was the only one still there. I was in my office, and there was a stack of books on the desk, and it was a stack of these, Retirement Deserves a Helpful Hand. And I sat down and I started signing books. And that's, for those that are watching on YouTube, you can see an example of a signed book. And I sat there and started signing books, because you know what we do? We have people request books at the events. We give out books as a prize. You know, we do a drawing from those that attended the educational event and so forth that comes up, and show listeners and so forth. If you reach out to us, you can email us. We just kind of need them, because if we're sending you the book, we're kind of needing your address right there, and we'll get a signed copy out to you as well by simply asking. Reach out, info@GregoryRicks.com is the email address, or call the office 504-832-9200. And that press maybe even could get you on our bi-monthly newsletter as well. I think it's a great simple read. It's a starting point of your education on how to grow money and how to make a difference. And there's so much. Here's a book I've got. I think this is a great book. Here you can see all these notes I've got here on this book, Psychology of Money. You know, with volatility from time to time, and you know, I don't necessarily like time stamping shows anymore, but this was his book. I probably need to go get me an updated, see when his last revision of this book is, but I bought this book. This was first published in 2020, the hardback edition 2021, and it looks like this is that copy. So I've had this book. So I'm going to give you a little bit of information here from that, but what he's going through here on this chapter, getting wealthy versus staying wealthy, in chapter 5 in the book, is really a good chapter. But he kind of goes through some points here, and it's about Economics, markets, and careers often follow a similar path, growth amid loss. Here's how the U.S. economy performed over the last 170 years. He shows a graph in the book regarding that. And those on YouTube can see that graph there. And then on the next page, 66, he goes through 1.3 million Americans died while fighting nine major wars. Roughly 99.9% of all companies that were created went out of business. What a fact that is. 99.9% of all companies that were created went out of business. Four U.S. presidents were assassinated. 670,000 Americans died in a single year from a flu pandemic. 30 separate natural disasters killed at least 400 Americans each. 30 of them, huh? 33 recessions lasted a cumulative 48 years. The number of forecasters who predicted any of those recessions, you know what? How many there was? I'll repeat it. The number of forecasters who predicted any of those recessions rounds to zero. No one predicted it accurately. They're always predicting it. Stock markets fell more than 10% from a recent high at least 102 times. Well, that number's a little bit higher now. Stocks have lost a third of their value at least 12 times. That means over a 30% loss. And I'll share that with you. Actually, in the book, I'm going to hold it back up and see if you can see that. But actually, that line, I have it highlighted. You know what? I like getting a deal. I like a steep discount, like that dartboard I mentioned earlier that I ordered. Why? It's like half price, something like that. It's a pretty good deal. And I wanted it for my game room. But I also liked the deal. I didn't like it at full price, and I wouldn't have ordered it, even though I wanted one. And that's where stocks lost a third of their value at least 12 times. That is scary. People that are holding investments are like, oh my gosh, my money's down by 30% when it's lost a third of the value. What it is, it's a buying opportunity too, but you shouldn't have all of your money at risk from that standpoint. Gosh, now I've got to take a break. Hey, thanks for joining us this hour. Hang in there. We're going to be back with some more information for you. 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Thank you.
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14: Watching and waiting. I'm Paul Stevens, Fox News. President Trump canceling weekend plans, including going to his son's wedding to meet with top advisors over Iran.
15: The president said this: "While I very much wanted to be with my son, Don Jr., and the newest member of the Trump family, his soon-to-be wife, Bettina, circumstances pertaining to government and my love for the United States of America do not allow me to do so. I feel it is important for me to remain in Washington, D.C. at the White House during this important period of time." Axios reports the president met with his national security team on Friday to talk about the war in Iran as he seriously considers new strikes. This comes after weeks of stalemate on a deal despite Pakistani mediators scrambling last minute to bridge any gaps. Secretary of State Marco Rubio says Iran wants to create a tolling system for the Strait of Hormuz, a scenario that he says is unacceptable.
14: And that's Fox's Madeline Rivera in D.C. Director of National Intelligence Tulsi Gabbard stepping down amid a cancer diagnosis for her husband.
16: The Director of National Intelligence Tulsi Gabbard, who oversees 18 agencies that keep the most important secrets in government, will leave her post on June 30th to help her husband as he fights an aggressive and rare form of bone cancer. She made the announcement after informing the president, according to reporting from Fox Digital. Gabbard posted a copy of the letter that she wrote to President Trump. Speaking of her husband, she said he faces major challenges in the coming weeks and months at this time. I must step away from public service to be by his side and fully support him through this battle. Trump responded, "Tulsi has done an incredible job and we will miss her." Gabbard is the fourth Trump cabinet official to leave during the president's second term in office.
14: Fox's David Spundaren Lucas will now serve as acting director of national intelligence after Gabbard's final day. 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

Hey, y'all. 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The weekly show we bring to you every Saturday. Been doing it for a long time. I don't know, 16 years, something like that. It's been a lot of fun. Beyond that first episode I did back in the day. They asked me to do a live radio show, take callers back then, and I'm like, oh, I don't know if I can do that. The scary thing. And to take callers. And over the years, I had other financial advisors ask me about that, because I've got colleagues that do recorded shows, and they were just kind of amazed. You do a live show every week, and you take callers? And I said, yeah, it's no big deal. And I said, don't you do meetings with clients every week? And you do meetings with people that are interested in getting some financial help? And I ask them this, do they ever ask you questions? They said, yeah, all the time. Do you know what questions they're going to ask in advance? No. I said, so what's the difference of them calling into a radio show and asking a question? There's actually none. And that's something I learned really quick. I said, well, that is no big deal. The questions are going to be asked. And they've got to be answered. Might take a minute, and if you don't have the answer, be honest with them about it. That will look up that information or get back to you on that. I've been doing this for a long time, so pretty versed. And once I got over that first episode, which that episode we won't ever re-air again. I banned it. We did an anniversary show where it was re-aired, and I'm like, I was horrible in that first one. Second episode was much better, and, you know, 16 years later, I'm just used to doing this, speaking in front of groups, doing presentations, and hosting charity events, being MC, number of things I've done over the years that were totally uncomfortable with, and now it's kind of like, whatever, I can do it. You know, I joke about this, but there was one of my first MC events, and there was a few hundred people there. I kind of needed a bourbon before I went on stage. Sometimes that helped me, but now it's like, whatever. And another time, a number of years back, I spoke to a group, did a presentation. Pretty much I was the speaker of the day. I think I was in Dallas is where this was held at. I'm not quite sure. I think it was Dallas. And I spoke before my peers. I think there was somewhere around 400 people at the event. Room full of financial advisors, and I spoke before them that day. I was one of the key speakers over the two-day event. I'm like, that was kind of intimidating for a few minutes there, and then after a few minutes, it's like, okay, here's my thoughts on all these different topics and such. I want to circle back to something I covered here recently, and I want to talk to you about as well. And one of the things we have when we're investing and saving money is you've kind of got two areas that you can go. One of the core things is, how much risk do you want to take?
We actually have an online access to, you go to the website. I can't tell you off the top of my head where it's at, but it's over at gregoryricks.com. And you can take a risk assessment. What's your number? When you come in for a first visit, that's kind of one of the things we would like to figure out with you. And it might not happen on your first visit, but definitely you come back in for a second visit. We are getting to that. You can't have a financial plan built without knowing your risk number. And there is a number between 1 and 100. And I'll tell you where most people fit, somewhere between 10 and 70. And most people think their risk number is higher than it actually is. And if you score a 70, we're not going to build your portfolio based upon that 70. We're going to reduce your risk. You're more than likely to have a portfolio built on a risk score of 60 versus a 70. You're just taking too much risk. Some people think they're a 80, and the reality is they're probably a 50. You see what I'm getting at? People think they've got more tolerance than they actually do. Some think they're a 50 and they're a 30. Some people think they're a zero, and I'll tell you, from zero to 10 is basically the same score. You don't have any risk tolerance. If you're a 20, you've got a little bit. But your risk score should reduce as you age, especially as you age through retirement. Recently, I spoke about an individual that came in, and he's been in retirement, but with recent market volatility a little bit, he decided he would be better off if he took the risk off the table. So we adjusted his portfolio basically to get him down to a 10, which is equivalent of a zero as well. And one of the tools we added to his mix was using a fixed annuity, and may have used more than one, but the objective is fixed interest annuity is kind of interest correlated. Fixed indexed annuity is kind of correlated to where you've got a base, you don't have any downside exposure, but you have some upside index opportunity because the growth can be linked to a market index to give you more upside, but you have no downside exposure. And even if you have risk tolerance, some of those tools should be into the mix, because one of the things you've heard me talk about in the past is sequence of return risk. And that's where you're taking income from market assets and volatility. Markets go down, you're selling shares to take income, you're locking in losses. So that's sequence of return risk. We don't want your income coming from a financial tool that exposes you to sequence of return risk. And one of the great tools for using that and creating that stability is a fixed indexed annuity. And when we talk about the Invest 50-50 philosophy, it's part of that philosophy. Hey, I like the S&P 500. I like blended ETFs. I like buffers. I like some bonds in the mix. So I do like risk assets, but I like risk off assets as well, and believe you should have some fixed indexed annuity tools in there. At least some are going to be

It's reversed, but more often than not, women outlive the husbands. I expect life expectancy to continue to increase as technology increases. So do you really know how long you're going to need income from that? You don't. So we need this to go well and go beyond what you think it is. And that's one reason we always, in our annual strategy meetings, we're looking to the future. We're forward thinking. And that strategy meeting kind of looks at what changes are we thinking this year? What are we looking at the next few years? I like for you to know what's coming. Prepare you for what's coming. If there's a problem, what's coming? And I've shared this often, and I go back to my mom's story. You know, Dad was killed in an offshore accident a long time ago, and Mom, with the settlements, came into quite a bit of money. I was in school at the time. Even back then, what I recommended, because we had a family sit down with my sisters and I, as well as Mom, and she shared her what she was going on. She was being offered a lump sum of money along with a lifetime income, and she could take more of the lump sum, less of the income, or could take more of the lifetime income and less lump sum. I obviously knew my mom, and that troubled me. And I remember circling back a couple times, talking to her about more, taking more of the monthly income versus the lump sum. Some of my regular listeners and people that have known me for a long time know the answer to this, but I'm going to ask you, what do you think she chose? Think she chose the larger cash or the larger income? Those that picked the larger cash are right. She took more of the lump sum and small. She had guaranteed lifetime income as part of that, but that was a smaller part. What do you do? It's her decision. And 10 years went by, and the lump sum was depleted. I was going to say it was gone. And it's gone. It was gone. 10 years. And that created a struggle for her thereafter and later in life. And there's more stories about that. But that's why it's... retirement is about monthly income and how assets can be turned into monthly income. And that would have been fine if she would not have spent through the money. But that's why I say I know Mom. And that's where as much as possible should have been turned into monthly income, that she wouldn't spend through it. But that's one of the things we have to do, is we have to build up money. Just because you have $500,000 there does not mean you just burn through that money. You've got to turn that into a lifetime income. You can have a spend down over time, but where should a depletion point? And that's one of the things we look at. I kind of, when I'm putting together and how I've looked at creating plans over the years, kind of my core thinking, and it comes from what happened to Mom, is I kind of like put together an income plan. And of course, an income plan means we're accounting for 30 years into retirement at the core, the kind of principle right there. But one of the things I look at is when we look at where are you now, what does it look like in 15 years? Then I want to go back and see what the 5 and 10 looks like, because I think of now, 5 years, 10 years, and 15 years. Then I'll jump out. What does it look like at 30 years? What does it look like at 40 years? Is there a zero point? I want to see where that is. If it becomes depleted, where is that?

0: If it never comes depleted, fine. Sometimes people show a depletion point at 110, age 120. I'm like, they're like, are we good? I said, hey, you still have money at age 120 based upon this plan. You're good. It doesn't mean we don't review things every year and look through it, but it's kind of that. So if you've got retirement assets, this isn't about spending through. Have I chosen not to work with families in the past? Yes, I have. Why? They were going to spend through their money. It was going to be a bad outcome. There's times where we've not gone forward. I had a gentleman a number of years ago sit down with me, and that he knew he was going to run out of money and wanted a second opinion, and went through how he got into this situation, what's going on in his life, why can't he work still, and so forth, and how long the money's going to last at return and spend rate. And I evaluated that, yeah, you are going to run out of money. And the only fix is that he needs to get back to work, reduce the dependency on the assets that he has and generate income. But he's in a health situation where he couldn't go back to work. We could have probably done better on managing the assets, but I couldn't save him. I couldn't fix the income plan, and I didn't recommend him changing firms. We did not have that type of conversation, and I didn't think that would be helpful to him. We don't try to get everybody to go forward. What was best for him to stay where he's at? Here's one of the things is when we know something's going to be broken like that, I don't want them to run out of money on my watch. He's on somebody else's watch, and they're doing appropriate, and I could not figure out how to do it. But our objective is to make money last and go forward and have people and work with people that, because that's one of our, when we work with some great clients and we kind of judge that, are they nice people? Are they going to be nice to our staff? We want to work with people we get along with. And the other, one other here is, are they going to be a good steward of their money? There's been a few cases where I didn't go forward because I felt they were not going to be good steward of their money. And another reason to go forward is they're going to go broke. They're going to run out of money and I can't fix it. I can't save them. So we wouldn't go forward in that case. So that's where our objective for retirement to go well, we cannot go through our money. You cannot go through your money. And we as advisors are tasked to help you with that, to act in your best interest. And sometimes that is that advice, to have that discussion. And I've had to have it when families have taken over assets, that somebody's not able to take care of themselves, and then all of a sudden they start going through their parents' money. And I've had family meetings, and sometimes that just did not stop, and they ran out of money. And I'm like, oh, you need to stop this. All I can do is give advice, but we're not going to go into a plan knowing that. But mom went through her money and I knew that probably would happen. And that's why I recommended her take more income. Naturally, as savers and being prudent and good stewards of our money that we accumulate, we're not going to do that. Just because you have a lot doesn't mean you go spend a lot. You've got $500,000, then you're supposed to be able to generate 4% income from that. You've got $1 million, that 4% income gets you twice as much, and it's supposed to last. And then on the back end of life, you may have a lot of costs that impact the value of those holdings, but life is on its end. back there where you're needing more help and you're having to maybe spend on more health care and getting help on the end of life. I've crudely said, and it's just how I think about it, we got to have the ability to burn through some money on the back end of life, meaning having that ability, meaning have money to spend to pay for additional health care beyond your monthly income needs. That's why I like to look. What does it look like 30 years out, 40 years out? How much is money going to be there? You know, are we using financial tools that help in that situation? Not long-term care, but those tools, it can be long-term care, but some situations where you get in a certain health situation, the income increases, or we have the ability to spend that money right there. So that's how we kind of think about that income planning out there and helping people. So if you're trying to do it yourself, these are lessons for you right here to think about. What are you doing from that standpoint? And volatility impacts us, and that's why we've got to understand that. I recently spoke about this book here, and I've got marked here Money, Psychology of Money right there, along with my book, Retirement Deserves a Helpful Hand. I had to turn around and look at the topic. It's a retirement book. There's so many great books to read. Got another one here, The New Rules of Retirement Saving, The Latte Factor by David Bach, one of my favorite writers, along with this one here, Morgan Housel. But one of the, let's see, where am I at here? I'm probably going to run out of time here on this, but on page 66, he goes through these, how many of it? Looks like about a dozen things. One of them I've got highlighted. Stocks have lost a third of their value. This is things that have happened in the economy over the past 170 years. One I have highlighted there is stocks lost a third of their value at least 12 times. Well, it's actually more than that because this book was printed in, I believe, in 2021. So it's happened more than that since then, and some of the indices a little bit more. So kind of say that 13 or 14 times out of 170 years. Well, out of 100 years still. It doesn't happen very often. So that's a scary thing, and all of your assets should not be correlated to that. Only a portion, not 100%. And it should be where you have that tolerance. That's why you need a risk number, is how are you going to react when that happens? Because on the other hand, being it doesn't happen very often, and just like that dartboard, Stacy ordered for me because I would put it in my cart and then the cart gets booted out because I kind of do a pause when I'm thinking about ordering something. It turns out it saves me money, but it kicked me out. But one reason I was looking at the dartboard, it's like 50% off. Saved me a couple $100. I was like, okay, I like me a discount, but that also doesn't mean I'm going to buy it because it's discounted. But it's kind of like when the market's down 30%, like this doesn't happen very often. It's rare. It is scary when it happens, but I'd like to shift some more over there. I don't know when it's going to go back up. It could go down some more, but it's rare, and that's kind of where it's reaching its limit because somebody's coming in and start buying. You know, the Warren Buffett's out there. When everybody's afraid, they get excited because they'll go in and start buying because fear's driving down the market. But that's where if we're retirement and taking income, we need our income to come from a stable source, not something that's going to go down 10%, 20%, or 30%. We don't need our income coming from that. And we are going to have to shift over to that area where our income's coming from. So you're going to reduce risk exposure more and more during retirement. And for most people, they don't have huge margins meaning excess retirement, meaning, yeah, all of my retirement, you know, when I project you're going to, you'll live to 100, most of your assets are going to remain intact. That's because they have a lot. Most people are going to see a depletion over retirement. And I go to, that's one reason you need, I started out with that risk number. That's why you need a risk number. Go to our website, gregoryricks.com, and there's a place to kind of get that there. If you're looking for some help, for a conversation, we don't apply pressure. If you want to come in for a visit, fine. If you don't want to come back after that visit, fine. We're not going to close you. We're not going to try to get you to buy, make a decision. You can become a client if you want to, but you're pretty much going to have to ask. On a visit two is where we're going through the different tests, the different analysis to prepare for your own income plan, Social Security analysis, your talk about your risk analysis and what the process of becoming a, being a client and all that looks like, and even ask you if you want to go forward. We don't make you, we don't talk you into it, we don't pressure you. It's an ask and answered. If you say, well, I still want to think about it, I'm working through that, that's fine. First visit, you can ask, but we're probably not asking. All we ask on the first visit is for you to come back in a second visit and look at those things. There is no pressure ever. We're going to communicate with you regularly. Even if you don't come on board, we'll do follow-ups with you. We'll look to add value to your life. 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If we could be of help, reach out to the office, 504-832-9200. info@gregoryricks.com is the email. 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Go check us out and give us a ring. Love to hear from you. We're going to take a short break.
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9: News. I'm Paul Stevens. Talks set to be ongoing between the U.S. and Iran for a possible Middle East peace deal. Meantime, President Trump on the road Friday in Suffern, New York, part of a big key midterm House swing district, warning about an exodus of billionaires and business owners from New York due to taxes going up.
10: New York can never be the same if it's losing its tax base, and the people that pay 85% of the taxes are leaving.
9: New York City Mayor Sohrab Mamdani recently proposing a new tax that would be an additional subcharge on luxury second homes in the Big Apple. Director of National Intelligence Tulsi Gabbard is stepping down.
11: Will leave her post on June 30th to help her husband as he fights an aggressive and rare form of bone cancer.
9: That update from Fox's David Spunt. 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
0: Welcome to Winning at Life, the weekend financial show. I'm your host, Gregory Ricks. If you're just joining, more information about me, go over to GregoryRicks.com. That's the website. I'm CEO, founder of Gregory Ricks Total Wealth. Been in the financial services industry my adult life. Fascinated by compound interest since a kid. That was one of my fascinations, and something my parents wasn't always happy about when I was a kid is always had a fascination with taking things apart. Remember, I don't know, I was 7 years old or something one Christmas, and I was like given this racetrack thing and so forth. And mom's first instruction was, Gregory, do not take that apart. Well, early on, I was not good at putting things back together. Then I became really good at taking things apart and putting them back together. And even if I come across something that was already taken apart, I could get it put back together. I have no problem in digging in and taking things apart. Somebody's financial situation, guess what I'm pretty good at? I'm in peeling it apart, seeing what's going on, put it back together in my head, and where does this thing go? If it's broken, how do we fix it? You know, that mechanical thing I learned to do as a little kid evolved into how my brain's wired on the financial world as well, on fixing people's money. And loving that and having that passion for compounding of money, that magical thing we get to take advantage of. And money grows, and it grows over time. But you have to have money put into an area to grow for it to get there. It's like, oh, it's marvelous. Those that have listened, no, what's the heart? Hardest money to accumulate. It's your first $100,000. What's the easiest to accumulate? That second $100,000. Do you know why? Yeah, compound interest. Rule of 72. If your money's averaging 7.2% return, how often does it double? every 10 years. So once again, hardest part. So it takes you whatever amount you got. If you've got after 10 years, 50,000, the next 50,000 is going to be easy. If you're averaging 7.2% return, hypothetically, it's going to double. 50,000 is going to become 100,000. 100,000 is going to become 200,000. But don't stop adding to it. Create more to add into the compounding. And that's why what's even more awesome is tax-free money compounding. And that's that Roth money, Roth IRAs. You got to get you some. The Trump accounts, oh my gosh, one of the most awesome things ever done for newborn kids is setting them up a tax-free account in their first year of birth. Unbelievable what can be accumulated over time, the compound interest. You can make returns on money. Heck, interest rates, a reasonable return. Market growth over time is a wonderful thing. Money compounds, and there's opportunities because, hey, once in a great while, we get discounts. Market had dropped 20% down. Market, even rarer thing that happens is it go 30% down. I know people freak out about that, but that is a discount period that rarely happens, and you should be able to shift a little bit over there to get some of that. But also, with dollar cost averaging, if you're saving some money every month, you're taking advantage of dollar cost averaging. Why? Because of the ebbs and flows of the market. And over time, what does the market do? Just look at a historical chart. Go look at the S&P 500 on Yahoo Finance or Google. It goes up. Yeah. And if you're doing it systematically, that's one reason your 401ks grow over time. You're just adding in money every month, and you're not worried about it. You go to work every day, you get a paycheck, and you should have withholding. If you're not a part of your company plan, you know, the law doesn't require you to join a company plan. It shouldn't be optional. You should be forced to, but it's voluntary, which I think is appropriate as well. But from your self standpoint, you should look at it as you have to from day one. And I won't say maximize it, but you need to make an effort to get some money in there to be compounding. And that Roth, oh my gosh, Roth money. Here's one of the things about Roth that we know now, because the rules have changed. The IRS, the government wants your money to be taxed. They want you to spend it. If you've got an IRA and you die and leave it to a beneficiary, most cases they're going to have to spend it down over 10 years. They're going to have it depleted by the 10th anniversary of your death, that qualified account. There's a few exceptions. But for most, that means the bennies are going to have to spend it down. If you die after required minimum distributions have started, they have to take distributions out each year, required minimum distributions. And they have to have it depleted by the 10th anniversary of your death. If you die before RMD beginning date, required minimum distribution beginning date, they don't have to take it out, and they don't have to take an annual distribution, but they still have to have it depleted by the 10th anniversary of your death. So they have to spend down the account. So that's being added into their income. So you're probably leaving that money behind if it's being left to your kids. And I'm not speaking of the spouse. I'm speaking of non-spouse beneficiaries. You're leaving it to your kids in their highest income earning years. Now you're giving them these assets. And say it's $500,000. Well, that's got to be spent down over 10 years. If it's $700,000, it's got to be spent down over 10 years. If you're leaving them $1 million, it's got to be spent down over the 10 years. So all that's being taxed at really high brackets. Unless it is a Roth IRA. Roth IRAs do not have required minimum distributions. They can let that money, and I always like to call it percolate, let it percolate, let it grow, but they still have to have it depleted. They have to have depleted, meaning that money has to come out of that account by the 10th anniversary of the death, but they can wait up to that day before and let that money. So if you're leaving them $500,000 in Roth money, they can leave it there and let it work. And if it averages 7.2% return, it's going to double in 10 years. $500,000 goes to $1 million. What an awesome gift to leave behind. So if you've got a lot of that qualified money built up, one of the things on retirement planning is how do we start shifting money and take advantage of that? We do analysis. We look at the impact of how your retirement income looks over the years and at what portion and how does it help you by doing Roth conversions. The story I just told you about, the leave behind money, is one of the reasons to have that discussion. But one of the reasons for that benefits you is how can you pay less taxes over your retirement utilizing early Roth conversions on converting some of your money. Where is a window to take advantage of that and shifting, and where are we taking income from? And even if you are looking at, say, I'm planning to retire in 5 years. When should I start working with an advisor? Now, if you kind of say, well, I'm thinking about in 7 years. When should I start working with an advisor? Now. Why? You need to talk about these things. Start doing some planning, having somebody to be a sounding board, having somebody to remind you stuff, like to get your estate planning in order. You could die anytime in a car wreck. It happens to people. Sometimes it's a heart attack abruptly. Sometimes it's cancer. You need to plan. You need to plan. Well, I handle all my investments, so I do that myself. Okay, you might need to pick somebody to help your spouse that you're going to leave behind, because what if something happens? We have this happen, and I'm just telling you, you're oblivious to what happens to other people. That's fine. We all are. But we see it live every day, every week, every month, every year. These situations come up, and routinely we have a surviving spouse come to us. I don't know what to do. I'm not sure what all I have, but my husband died. Most cases, that's the conversation. My husband died. He handled everything. I'm looking for some help. That's how the conversation starts. We have this every year. A number of these conversations start that way. We also have families come to us, and it's kind of like, we want to find somebody to work with in case something happens. We want to have that going. Spouses that have a spouse that, if you have a spouse that's handling everything, talk to them about getting some help. I know you got to let go of the control and let somebody help you there. I always, when I have them, you know, I kind of do it myself. I think I'm just going to keep doing that. And I'm just like, okay, when you die, who's going to help your wife? Who's going to help your spouse? That's kind of those questions right there. Does your spouse understand stand sequence of return risk? Do they understand a 60-40 stock portfolio versus bond portfolio? You know, do they understand about taking income? How to do that? How to make those decisions? How are they handling the estate once you're gone? That's why you need to pick somebody to work with. And here's when you think about it, when you think about retirement, there's a point in the future. What about selling the business? Who's, if you die, who's taking over the business? Or at some point, and this is the emphasis at our firm, there is an article I'm going to share with you on an upcoming episode regarding business transitions. A lot. I can say it up a few more times. A lot of businesses are going to be transferring to other family members or just out and be sold. Most of America's economy is made up of small businesses, and these people are graying. It's the article, I think, is the graying of American businesses. And that means these businesses are going to transition, and we are making an emphasis on kind of being helpful to those people on the planning for that transition, whether it's to other family members taking over or the process of selling it. Having a plan for also if something happens to you, what happens to that business? You know, can you turn in that into an ongoing legacy? It's also if something happens to you, what happens to your retirement assets? What happens to your properties? What happens to your money? How is the survivors handling that? Hopefully it's not like my mom and they burned through capital. You know, after dad's death, she came into all that money. You've heard me tell that story before. She had that choice in the settlement. Because it was an offshore accident, so there was settlement. She came in the money. She had the choice of lump sum versus monthly income. Less lump sum, more monthly income, vice versa. She chose more of the lump sum, which was not a good choice for her. I recommended her not. And that kind of led to a basis of me and my financial services business that I chose to go into. After this, kind of core about helping people keep money intact, grow it, and be good stewards and create income plans that work for them going in the future, and how to look at money long term and make it work, and be able to counsel people and give advice and help them. Why? I have intimate knowledge of it going wrong with a family member. And I also know the outcome of losing family members and dealing with that such over my adult life and helping them with those decisions. And that's why we work with a lot of families, have an advisory team made up of, I think we have six licensed people on staff. We are actively recruiting to add to that staff. We have a full staff of over 23 employees. Overall staff, we're looking to increase, and we're there to be of service, to counsel, help people with their financial decisions, be that sounding board, build financial plans, help them stay on course, help them make sure they don't run out of money, help them with the right time to turn on Social Security. If there's a spouse surviving, one of the things I always tell them, you're not, if Fred dies, you're not going to have to make big decisions. It's not going to happen that all of a sudden you got to come in and make big decisions. Everything's just going to continue. Will there be decisions to make? Yeah, you've got to make changes. You'll have to change beneficiary decisions. decisions. There might be some adjustments in the portfolio, but it's not like it changes everything and you've got to go in. If you're both in retirement somehow, you know what? The checks, they keep coming. There are adjustments and stuff and work we got to do, but nothing all of a sudden you've got to do. It's when you're not working with somebody and that spouse is left behind, they're kind of in a bind and making decisions there. I know they might do like you and try to do it on their own. And gosh, it might not go so well. And then you might be seeing this in your parents' situation and all, and trying to have to give them some help in those situations. And here's one thing I go to for your parents is ask them, do they have a retirement plan? Are they working with someone? Who it is? You might should get to know that person. You might should be working with that person. At our firm, we look at what we do as a family office. You're working with us. We want to help your family members. We want to help your kids. We'll help your friends as well. We actively make it more of a community there because you're working with us, you think, and know we're awesome. I'm biased. We're awesome. And we do want to be helpful. So we actually put an emphasis on that. We're going because you're naming your kids or family members beneficiaries. Well, we want to get to know them because we want to make sure that they're making good decisions. They're prudent. They're doing good with their retirement plans. And when they become stewards of what you leave behind, we want them to make good decisions with it and that money lasts a long time. And that's where, when I talk to people that have come in, inherited money and assets, and that's one of the things we just advocate is becoming a good steward of that money. And sometimes people, you know, like, oh, I've got to hold on to this railroad stock. You know, this was grandpa's stock and I want to hold it. And sometimes they're, and that's just an example. I just say railroad stock, but they're holding it. Sometimes they're tied to it because somebody else owned it and they might not necessarily should hold that, especially if it's not a good one or its value is going down. What we want to look at, what you inherited is that value. How can we keep that value intact and grow that value also? Just like if you inherited their house, but you don't like the house, you don't want the house has problems. Should you keep it because you inherited it? No. You might want to get the value out of it and put it to something else. See, those are discussions that we can have and help you through with that. But you should ask your parents, how's their health? How is that being taken care of? Tell me about your health insurance, your Medicare, and so forth. How's retirement going? Who you're working with? And that they have a plan. Do you have a will? Do you have POAs? They need to kind of have these things. Sometimes you're going to nudge them to do that. And parents on the other side, same way with your kids. They should be doing these things. You're not going to pry in, but you also say, hey, you might should talk to Gregory Ricks Total Wealth. They've got a great team of people. They do educational events and such to help you with that. And we are doing educational events. Look, if you like some of this stuff, some of this is helpful, you want to take a discussion further about your family, extended family, our family office, your situation, the office number is 504-832-9200. info@gregoryricks.com is the email address. 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You can go up there and sign up and start a visit through the process. There's a chat box on the website. You can email to start a conversation. Somebody will respond to you next week. We can start that conversation. We're doing educational events. We're doing some with a nonprofit. We've got an event coming up every month. I was going to say. We got one coming up this week, but we always have monthly events coming up on the Gulf Coast of Mississippi, North Shore, Mandeville, Abita, Covington area, New Orleans area, Metairie. We have monthly events coming up. 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Come to an event, get to know us, and we'll go from there. If you have any questions, reach out. We're going to be of help. 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Y'all have a blessed weekend. 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Love you. 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
13: 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It is not intended to be used as the sole basis for a financial decision, nor should it be construed as advice designed to meet the particular needs of an individual situation. Gregory Ricks & Associates is not permitted to offer, and no statement made during the show shall constitute tax or legal advice. Our firm is not affiliated with or endorsed by the U.S. government or any governmental agency. The information and opinions contained herein provided by third parties have been obtained from sources believed to be reliable, but accuracy and completeness cannot be guaranteed by Gregory Ricks & Associates. Please remember that converting an employer plan account to a Roth IRA is a taxable event. Increased taxable income from the Roth IRA conversion may have several consequences, including but not limited to a need for additional tax withholding or estimated tax payments, the loss of certain tax deductions and credits, and higher taxes on Social Security benefits and higher Medicare premiums. Be sure to consult with a qualified tax advisor before making any decisions regarding your IRA. 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
15: Talking, I'm Daria Albinger. The negotiations between the U.S. and Iran continue as the parties struggle to come to an agreement on nuclear weapons. Here's Fox's Jeff Paul.
16: A delegation from Pakistan is now in Iran, which includes the country's army chief. They're meeting with the Iranian foreign minister and the speaker of parliament as Pakistan works to hammer out a ceasefire deal between the two sides. Marco Rubio, who just landed in India after NATO meetings in Sweden, says there needs to be a plan B if Washington and Tehran can't agree on a deal. Rubio says Tehran cannot control or monetize the freedom of navigation, and they can't have a nuclear weapon. Back here in the UAE, one official who spoke out recently said he thinks there's a 50-50 chance that Iran and the U.S. can get a deal. His concern lies within the fact that Iran, according to him, has a history of overplaying the cards they are dealt.
15: The Strait of Hormuz has been blockaded since the beginning of the war, closing off most of the world's oil supply, causing gas prices to spike around the world. Kevin Warsh was sworn in yesterday as the 17th chair of the Federal Reserve.
17: And it was a who's who in that ceremony. Warsh sworn in by Justice Clarence Thomas, Scott Bessent, and Kevin Hassett were both in the room. Hassett, of course, was a front runner for the job at one point. Another finalist for the spot, Federal Reserve Governor Christopher Waller, made comments shortly before that ceremony saying it would be, quote, crazy for the Fed to contemplate cuts in the near future. Central bankers say some policy firming might be appropriate if inflation persistently stays above that 2% target rate. Warsh begins his first term as the conflict in Iran puts upward pressure on prices. In the past, Warsh has argued for reshaping the Fed and shrinking its footprint.
15: That's Connor Hansen of the Fox Business Channel. 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

0: Cooking Gumbo Nation. You're listening to Mortgage Gumbo with Dwayne Stein right here on iHeartRadio. 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What is that? That's your home. Hey, if you're new to the show, welcome to the Gumbo Nation. We're glad to have you with us. If you want to join the show, 504-207-7600, or you can shoot an email to info@mortgagegumbo.com. Super excited today to have with us Total Home Authority member, an absolute legend, the queen herself, the queen of insurance. Yeah, I mean, she's prepping in the back. We're getting the rose petals ready. She's excited. Love having her on Staples. She's going to get all your questions answered. And to be honest with you, great things are going on right now on the insurance side of the world. So we're going to be discussing that a little bit better than what it is when we're talking about mortgage rates, for sure. So she's here, and she's going to be joining us shortly. So super, super excited about that. But want to start the show. Listen, it's Memorial Day. Want to make sure, thank all those Gold Star members, all those folks, and even the veterans still around, obviously. Thank you. So when you're out boating, swimming, you know, funneling beers, you're out barbecuing, just remember why we're doing it. And that's for those folks who have made the ultimate sacrifice. And you're able to do those things because of those who gave their life for us. So it's Memorial Day weekend. You know, to me, it's as important a holiday as anything out there. It might not be the most celebrated, but I think it's as important as any out there for sure. So So shout out, and, you know, Memorial Day weekend. Thank you to all those who have served and will continue to serve to protect folks like me who want to sit on my rear end in an office and, you know, offer mortgage advice and help you with your most valuable asset. Because of you, I'm able to do that. So couple things we'll get, because the queen, when she gets here, and she's here now. Good morning. Welcome. Hello. Queen. Glad to have you here. When she's here, she gets top priority. But we're going to knock out a couple things before we get rocking and rolling here. New Fed chair, Kevin Warsh, sworn in. So we'll see what happens there. He's got some challenges ahead of him. And, you know, we need this war. This war is, look, we're weathering the storm right now. Gumbo Nation, we are weathering the storm with this war in the Middle East, and I got a feeling we're probably within a week here of good or bad for the Middle East, for Iran. So, you know, we shall see, but I think we're getting close. Or maybe it's just wishful thinking. Heaven forbid, you know, we've been waiting for 3.5 years for it's going to get better, right? So, but we'll keep, hey, that's why you listen. I'm navigating that ship for you. Some data, existing home sales in April, first-time home buyers continue to be resilient, 33% of purchases. Sold above list, April of 2025, April of 2026, sold above list. This means somebody bought the house for more than what it was listed for, was 21%, up from 18. So, folks, that's one out of five homes. It's bubble. It's going to crash, the housing market. Homes are overvalued, this and that. Well, and again, real estate's local. One out of five homes above list. And this is with, and this is again, I won't pat myself on the back, but for y'all, if you're new to the show, this is why your friends, your family has been telling you to listen. Because what I see all the time, oh, days on market. Okay, so we just told you one out of five homes are selling above list. Yet days on the market last year was at 29 days. Now it's at 32. So you go, oh, houses are staying on the market longer. Well, must be cheaper houses. No, I've been telling you what this is. This is folks who are, they're sitting in with that 2.5-3%, right? They're stuck there. They're not going to take less. So days on the market, you would think, hey, the longer it is. This is not your grandma and grandpa days on market, where when something sat on the market for 60, 90 days, it was a dud. It was a turd. That's not what this market is today. Now, I'm not saying that is not what's out there, but that's what you've got to understand. So, and that coincides, that's existing home sales. And you remember what existing home sales? Existing home sales means somebody lived in that house before. New home sales is new construction. Pending home sales, year over year is up 3.2%. So more people are buying. Why? Because buyers are like, I'm tired of reading the headlines. I'm tired of renting. I want a home. So that's houses under contract are up 3.2%. In April alone was up 1.5%. So with that saying, if you're listening, should I buy? Should I wait? I know rates went up while since this war. Buyers are pent up. But sellers, you play a role in this as well. And what I would say for you is this, because I see it every single day. Nobody wants a fixer-upper. Nobody wants my proverbial, quote, lipstick on a pig. What people want is they will pay your price. Because think about this, sellers. Buyers right now that are coming out in this market, just like they've been for the last several years, are brave. And if they're coming out, they understand the value of home ownership. They understand the wealth building part of it. So you have to make sure, just the bottom line is, you've got to make sure that you've got your house is turnkey and it's ready to go. And know, hey, here's the amount, Mr. or Miss Realtor, that I want to get, which, by the way, Mortgage Gumbo, so many of you are calling. 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And we're doing a lot of it, and we're getting them sold and helping you buy and all that. So reach out. 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You want me to talk to you about listing your home? We can help you with that. But what you got to understand is, know what your bottom line is. And if you're there, don't be greedy. Have all that figured out beforehand. Don't just put a sign in a yard and go, let's see. Because you've worked hard for that house as a seller, but right now is a good time and folks are winning for sure. So with that being said, let's bring in the queen. Cue her music, Jeremy, please. Yeah, I mean, she's earned it. She deserves it. It's a requirement. Thank you. Appreciate you being here. I know it's Memorial Day weekend. I appreciate you coming by. If I notice anybody, I don't like to say there's people busier than you and I, but there ain't many that are as busy as we are.
1: I would say yes. Right? That is true.
0: Yeah. Mm-hmm. So, lots of good things when we're talking about on the mortgage side of things right now. Look, it's interest rates is now back in the mix with this war, with everything. But oddly enough, for years we've been selling, oh, yeah. Come on down to South Louisiana and South Mississippi, and not only do we get you some of that 7% rate, we hammer you on insurance as well.
1: Yeah.
0: Now, and this is where it's so important to have the queen of insurance, her team, TWFG Biedenkopf. You're now saving because rates have gone up. You're now helping save deals to help people sort of keep their buy, because obviously buying power is affected, right? When rates are 6% versus 6.5%. But you're now, because what's going on with insurance, we're still able to save a lot of these deals. So What is the deal? Why all of a sudden are we seeing, talk about why we're seeing premiums. I mean, it feels like I'm saying something wrong. Insurance premiums are coming down.
1: Right, right. Well, we've had quiet seasons for the last few years. Mm-hmm. And that's nothing short of God's grace.
0: Yes.
1: Because of that,

0: We have more folks going with a fortified roof than we had before, which is attracting, you know, insurers to come and participate in the state that previously hadn't. I have to give some kudos to our legislature for, you know, making our climate a little bit more palatable to different insurance companies that want to come right here. And competition is key. The more, you know, opening of insurers, let's just say capacity,
1: okay,
0: to write in our area, the rates are then you're competing. So if you want the business, you have to adjust rates, you have to decrease deductibles, you have to remove some of these limitations that you had built into the policies that a lot of people do not realize they are. After, you know, Ida and Laura and all of the battering we took in 2020 and 21. So we're kind of seeing a complete reversal of fortune is the way I look at it.
1: Yeah.
0: It is such a...
1: And is that because you set me straight a couple years ago because I was like, all these companies going under, all that, like, what poor management, like... You know, almost like if my business go, it's because I didn't close enough loans,
0: or you didn't do proper forecasting, right?
1: Right.
0: And
1: you set me straight when you had to understand. All right, dude, you're thinking of Louisiana, but or our area, not the year that Lake Charles got hit 2 weeks back to back. Then the stuff going, you know,
0: Florida
1: wildfire
0: got 4 or 5 hurricanes like literally in 1 year.
1: So are they giving back, so to speak, now because they're coffers have been
0: okay, so the reinsurance market, who insures a lot of our regional insurance companies, are made up of investment companies, okay? And if these investors lost a whole lot of money, you know, in insuring or backing these reinsurance companies, you know, they got paid back.
1: Yeah.
0: Okay.
1: Yeah.
0: And they see it now as a place to invest. And because of that, the reinsurance rates should have been, I can't say 100% because they're actually, most of the carriers are negotiating those rates right now with their reinsurers. So as a result of that, if their premium decreases, then they can go to Tim Temple's office and apply to have a rate decrease on all of, you know, our policies. So that's exciting. We haven't yet hit the apex of that because of the timing. So if you recall, when the market collapsed, it happened in June and July.
1: Right.
0: Okay.
1: Right.
0: The reason it happened in June and July is because that's when the reinsurance renewal of their own policies is, that's the time.
1: The insurer's insurer.
0: The insurance company's insurance company.
1: Is saying, hey, you do on, you know what, hold that, because I want to talk about that, and I know we're up against a break, and I want to continue this, because I think Gumbo Nate, this is why she's the best in the business, because she does such a good job of breaking this down for you. And I don't want to over, because everybody complains, gripes about, oh, my insurance. We're giving you the whys, right? So you can help understand. So don't go anywhere. The queen of insurance, Colette Biedenkopf. You want to reach out, you want to speak to the best, white glove service, 985-951-2070, or you go to Mortgage Gumbo Dadcam, click on resources, and then find her, her team, the website, everything. 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

0: money going in and out. The queen of insurance. She's feeling a little casual. She put her crown down. She's wearing her Journey t-shirt that that looks like probably 60, 70 bucks from the t-shirts the other day.
1: Well, I stood in line so long that I bought two. One for my friend because I just couldn't stomach how long I had to stand in line to get it.
0: It was an amazing concert. All right, so the queen of insurance, Colette Biedenkopf, in studio. And what we were talking about was we're giving you Gumbo Nation the whys. Everybody, including myself, hates insurance. I got enough. I don't need it. It's too expensive. Until. Then it's like, oh my gosh. So what we're talking about, what the Queen's explaining is why now, and this is, you know, we're used to insurance being a four-letter word. She's talking about why now premiums are going down. So kind of finish what you were saying about
1: how people
0: are coming back.
1: In June and July, a lot of these carriers failed because their reinsurance renewal premium had gone up 5, 7, 10 times or greater. And the reinsurers said, we are not allowing you guys to finance this premium any longer. You have to write us a check for the full annual premium. And these carriers were literally in the midst of resolving IDA claims, you know, like paying out claims.
0: So it's kind of like if Colette comes and gets a mortgage from me, I got to pay for the mortgage first and hope you pay me back.
1: Correct.
0: Yeah, that's out.
1: Okay.
0: I love you, but I'm out.
1: So they said, we can't afford to do it. We don't have the cash flow to do it, especially right now because we're paying claims out from IDA and they had to close their doors. Okay.
0: Yeah.
1: So a lot of you folks now have a June or July renewal date. 40% of my office's policies on homes renew in June and July.
0: I do notice y'all there a little earlier.
1: And a little later. Yes, yeah. Because it's like, you know, Game of Thrones, winter is coming. I say summer is coming at my office because we kick it into high gear in those months because 40% of our clients renew now in those months.
0: And you, unlike others, you're reshopping your folks looking for better opportunities for
1: them.
0: Not going, oh, well, hey, whatever.
1: Let's just roll it.
0: Roll it.
1: Let's roll it. Yeah. Let's roll in it is no longer in the equation for insurance agencies because the market is so volatile. It is so, and I say volatile, and it's up, it's down. You have one insurance company sending renewals that are higher, but then you can just different insurer and you have lowered the customer's premium from their prior term.
0: Right.
1: Okay. So let's just say in 25, you paid $5,000.
0: Mm-hmm.
1: And
0: your
1: renewal with the same insurer comes in at $5,500.
0: Right.
1: Okay.
0: Right.
1: And we go, no way. My clients are not paying a dollar more in premium. We've had enough. This is going on too long and we're exhausted. We are going to write you with a different insurer and probably get you at $4,700. So you are now lower than you were in 25. Okay. The thing that's not changing is the construction costs of houses. We still have that inflationary stuff in our materials, in our labor force, which is driving the construction and rebuilding costs higher.
0: So what she means by that, and I'll just give it to you from a loan term. You're buying a house for $300,000. You're going to look at your policy and go, why am I insuring it for $374,000?
1: Correct.
0: Right? And that is, if you look, it's cost to build new, right? We need to make sure as a lender, right, that if it gets brought down to just the dirt, you want to make sure also that you are able to build your house back.
1: Correct.
0: And not go, hey, my bad, I'm short 40G.
1: Yeah.
0: Because, you know, cabinets are more.
1: Correct. So that's one of the things that we're fighting against, if you will. So the rates are decreasing, but you're not seeing these drastic drops because that coverage amount that is needed to replace your house is still elevated.
0: Right.
1: And so you're going to see some marginal decreases for that reason. We can't lower, you know, what it costs to rebuild your house at this point. So that's a frequent conversation we have.
0: I hear people talking on the radio, on air and TV going, inflation, inflation, inflation. Eggs cost more. Gas is up. Well, guess what? All of that means lumber.
1: Lumber.
0: Right?
1: Yeah.
0: Nails, screws, you know, windows, all those things. So that's there. All right. Just kind of making sure, trying to help people understand.
1: Right. Understand with the cost of construction to rebuild.
0: Right.
1: But I wanted to go back to this year, because we're in May, our regional insurers are in active negotiations with reinsurance companies on their renewals for, you know, June and July. And so what we're hearing, okay, I haven't seen any or gotten a firm report, speculation only, is that their insurance renewals are going to be
0: reduced,
1: lower than they were.
0: Awesome.
1: Okay.
0: Thank you.
1: So when they have that occur, then they'll, again, they have to go before the state, you know, commissioner's office to get approval to make those rate adjustments. And I have heard out of Tim Temple's mouth myself that when he gets an application for an insurance company to reduce a rate, that is flying through his office.
0: Makes sense.
1: Flying. So there's not like red tape. Okay, we have to go to this person, that person. They are streamlining that through to get it to the insurance company so they can plug it into their rating system and your renewal hopefully will have a decrease and not an increase.
0: So it's being expedited.
1: Yes, I would say so.
0: All right.
1: And so that's something that we are keeping a close eye on. We have had a couple of new carriers come in to the state to start writing. I am blessed that I have gotten, you know, my office has been appointed with these folks because they're starting out very selectively on the agencies that they're appointing. They don't want to oversaturate. They want to do it, you know, methodically, responsibly. And so they tapped, you know, some agents that they felt did good work. So Pat, my whole staff, thank you, because we do a good job on underwriting our risks before we submit them to the insurance company, and we don't fudge.
0: Yeah, you don't just throw things out, and that's a great thing, and that's something I'm gonna, because I think everybody that's listening, we said it, nobody, insurance is a four-letter word, nobody likes it. But what I want y'all to understand, and we're going to talk about this in detail on the other side of the break, is not all insurances are created the same. And when you hear the Queen talking about how she's been chosen, right? Like, that is earned when you get asked. Same with me. You know, when you proven yourself and doing things right, they come to you and go, hey, I need you to pilot this new program and tell us, give us feedback, see where it's at. So we're going to talk about that. But what I want y'all to kind of summarize what she's saying here is the reason why you're going to be seeing relief, and if you're not, and again, what I can tell you is she's saving me a ton of money, not just commercial. Are you seeing it? Let me ask you this, and then we'll go into the break. I know commercial is the greatest call ever. Thousands.
1: You mean when I called you and told you how much money I was saving you on your building?
0: Yeah. So, but let me ask you this also. Are we seeing it with the, and I know we're seeing it residential. What about like auto? Is it, are we seeing it with auto?
1: Auto is, it's hard to say because they claim it's going down.
0: Yeah.
1: I haven't seen it.
0: But that's the other thing, too. And this would probably be more in the next segment of everybody's not created equal. Folks, bundling, all that, those are gimmicks. Those are...
1: It's a marketing term.
0: So be smart, right? Oh, well, I've been with these people 20-something years. I bundle. Great. Who cares, right? At the end of the day, loyalty's to the pocketbook. And that's what Colette and the Queen and her team, that's what they do. They make sure they look at everything for you. And this is not 20 years ago where you got to put a stamp. And instead of writing one check, you write, you know, and put a stamp. And, hey, it all goes to X office. Like, at the end of the day now, this stuff's all done online. Who cares? Where I could care less. If my auto goes here, this goes there. It doesn't matter. It's all handled on an app that Colette and them have. So, I mean, it's absolutely Mickey Mouse. So don't go anywhere on the other side of the break. We're going to be breaking down because you need to know the whys. And your insurance company may be giving you the best that they have to offer, but do they have everything to offer you? And that's what I want you to understand. And when you start sitting back on, hey, cool, I like Joe, I've been with Joe, but can Joe offer the same thing that the Queen? So we're going to talk about that on the other side of the break and give you the whys and the difference on your carrier, your insurance person, so to speak, versus the Queen and her team. Don't go anywhere. 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
7: Lawsuit.
2: News, I'm Daria Olbinger. Secretary of State Marco Rubio is in India.
7: And just in the past year, we've seen this partnership deepen in ways that don't often make headlines or aren't splashy, but are important and real and tangible and enduring. We've expanded commercial ties now with more than $20 billion in investments.
2: The secretary met with India's prime minister to discuss cooperation across a number of areas. Are we really alone?
8: I now have 1 hour and 21 minutes, and I am observing John's fireflies drifting away from me.
2: The White House releasing new audio and video about unidentified aerial phenomena, the stuff we used to call UFOs. They include the clip you just heard from a Mercury astronaut who says he saw fireflies in space. 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

0: Queen's request line today has been Journey. She gets what she wants. The Queen of Insurance is in studio, and we're talking about great things about insurance. And in the last segment, she was explaining how more carriers are coming in, how the Louisiana Commissioner of Insurance is, you know, looking at trying to expedite new carriers who could come in. And that's because we've had a last couple seasons. So, look, we all know what this is. Next week, you know, hey, go to mortgagegumbo.com. And you could go and look at resources going at the hurricane checklist. I keep it up there all year round at that time. So I could tell you now, start prepping, doing, knowing whatever your stuff is. Take pick all kinds of, check your policies.
1: I would say, look, can I butt in?
0: Yes. Yeah, I would think. You're the queen.
1: Folks, flood insurance. Let's talk about briefly for a second. Okay. There's a whole lot of people that are in a what I call non-required zone. And that means if you have a mortgage, the mortgage company isn't forcing you into purchasing a flood insurance policy. So therefore, it's not escrowed. It's not something that can be paid monthly. So it comes around once a year and it has skyrocketed in premium. Okay, to make it absolutely just cost prohibitive. And what we have at least 4 to 5 private insurers now offering policies at a fraction of what the FEMA NFIP, National Flood Insurance Program.
0: Government. You're not forced to buy the government policy.
1: Right. So the private carriers are offering a much better product at a better price. Okay. And so if you forfeited your NFIP policy because it became unaffordable, please contact our office and you are going to feel so much better after you go through hurricane season knowing you have a flood policy in effect. And this has a 10-day waiting period, not a 30-day. Not a 30-day, it's 10 days.
0: So what that means, folks, is if you right now don't have flood insurance and you decide to get flood insurance, the FEMA policy is 30 days. So if you get active today, it doesn't go into effect till 30 days. The private
1: is 10 days.
0: It's 10 days.
1: Yeah.
0: That's...
1: And we just saved your buddy a whole bunch of money.
0: $6,000 a year.
1: $6,000 a year, taking him out of the NFIP program and putting him in a private market. And let's talk about the fact that property is on the water.
0: Yeah.
1: It's not over the water because we can't insure anything that actually is over the water. But these are camps.
0: It's considered, for all our people, you'll understand, it's down the road. Right. So, you know, and that I think is it's so and that leads me into this is where I get so excited and so amazed and happy to have you part of the Total Home Authority, Queen, is how many folks don't know there's private because maybe they can't their agency
1: may not have an appointment with that insurance
0: company. So let's talk about that. Everybody, look, I always use this analogy. If you go to me and one other person walk into the restaurant at the same time, they sit you at the table to the left, me at the table to the right side, we get two separate waiters or waitresses, we're going to have two different experiences.
1: Yes.
0: Right? So it's the same thing. Just because you're insured doesn't mean you're insured by the people who have the most tools. Why am I one of the top 1% of loan officers in the country? I have all the tools. If you've heard of the loan, we have it, right? We have our own stuff we've created that nobody else out there has. So for you, let's start with that, right? Let's explain when you're saying you're tapped to run pilot programs of these folks that come in, let's explain some of those things that separate the Queen, your team, from others?
1: I would have to give kudos somewhat to my very, very organized youngest sister, who is our operations manager, that makes sure that our I's are dotted, our T's are crossed, our paperwork is in line. We have a smooth operation going on in my agency. Speaking to our customers is our number one priority. We have so much experience, in insurance. I myself, was in claims for 20 years.
0: So you started at 10?
1: Uh-huh.
0: Right.
1: And we have now acquired an attorney that is now working on my team that specialized in insurance defense for 26 years. So these complex, verbiage, all of the language that's in these policies that a lot of folks do not understand, we eat that for cereal, breakfast cereal in the morning. Like we just know our products very, very intimately. And there's not a lot of folks that have had that experience that then come into an insurance agency to, I don't even want to say sell policies, offer, what is the best situation for you?
0: Amazing.
1: You are going to be different than Sally, your next door neighbor. 100%. Don't compare your premium to Sally's premium, because every risk is unique. Mm-hmm. And the people that are very technically experienced understand that and can make changes to your policies to reflect the uniqueness of you.
0: Yeah.
1: Okay. And so that takes time.
0: That's the white glove service y'all offer. Everybody is an individual.
1: Correct.
0: With their own policy. It's not a one size fits all.
1: Right.
0: Right?
1: Not at all. It's the polar opposite of that.
0: But to be able to do that, you have to be where you're at, where you have more to offer. Some agencies, they can offer A and B.
1: Yeah, they're limited because, again, I'm part of a national insurance agency.
0: Right.
1: Because of that, we do attract these larger insurers or even smaller insurers that want to work with a vetted experienced agencies that run very well. And so when you have established yourself and your reputation is that we underwrite our risks very, very thoroughly, and they know that our operations are very smooth. So they'll tap me on the shoulder, like Dwayne said, and said, hey, I want to pilot this program. I heard you on a podcast. This is a true story. Some man calls me from an insurance company that's being developed right now that solely will insure homes with fortified roofs. Okay. They want to do it in Alabama. They want to do it in Louisiana. I had unknowingly met this man when he was part of a different insurance company.
0: Okay.
1: So he peels off from that insurance company. He's starting his own with the backing of some big folks. And he reaches out to me and he said, I heard you on a podcast or radio show talking about fortified roofs. I know that you have a lot of experience with it. And when I told him that not only do I understand it from a homeowner's perspective, but that because of my commercial division, I insure a lot of the roofers that have been vetted by the Fortified program from the state.
0: Awesome.
1: So I said, I can connect you with, these vetted people that I know are insured, that I know do good work, that are already approved on the Fortified grant program to do the roofs. So he was like, it was like he hit the jackpot,
0: sure.
1: when he talked to me. So I'm working hand in hand with him on rolling this new program out that should come out in the later part of this year.
0: Wow.
1: But that just, thank you, Dwayne, for the exposure you gave to me.
0: That's awesome.
1: Because maybe he heard it on a YouTube something. I have no clue. I didn't really press him for all that.
0: Right, right.
1: But, you know, that was just like, I come into work one day, oh, this man called, you know, kind of thing, and call him back, and this is what it turns into. And then we had a new carrier just appointed by the state to start writing policies. Like, I'm talking the last 45 days. This is hot off the press.
0: That's awesome.
1: And their rates are very competitive. We're saving folks, like I said, that analogy where I said, you paid $5,000 last year, your renewal goes up to $5,500, mm-hmm. and we're remarketing you to bring you that $4,700. Okay, so my goal is to get you an escrow check back.
0: Yes.
1: Okay.
0: Yes.
1: There is nothing better than to get an escrow check back and they re-amortize your house note.
0: And it goes down. Oh, gosh. I love that.
1: It is lovely.
0: I love that.
1: It happened to me.
0: Yes,
1: personally.
0: I love that. Versus you told me it was a fixed rate and it's the insurance, right? And all those things. So, all right, we got a segment left, but what I want to talk about also is, you know, all the experience, what you offer, the claims, talking about all those things and knowing how the right policy, everything's different for each individual is their own person, right?
1: Well, you know, yeah, because like, let's go back to Sally.
0: Yeah.
1: Sally may have one time had a house full of children. She's now an empty nester, but her contents coverage on her policy is still reflecting her having six people live in the house.
0: Yeah.
1: And now you only have one. So let's look and see, do you need $300,000 worth of contents coverage when your kids have flown the coop, taken a bunch of their clothes? Now all you have in their dresser drawers are old sheets and blankets. Okay, think about it. You are paying a premium for that stuff. And these are the types of conversations that you have to have with the homeowners, okay, with the property owners to tailor to their specific needs. I don't know if AI will ever replace that, and I don't think it will.
0: No. Screw AI.
1: But, well, I mean, it has its place, okay? Right. Well, because sometimes I get asked less questions because my people can just AI it. Right.
0: That's good internally.
1: Well, I'm just saying.
0: Jeremy don't want to say this. He don't want to be mean to the queen, but he's like, this is good stuff. He's like, let's get to the break and then we're going to come back with a final segment. See, this is when you're in radio like this and I'm intimidated by the queen, so I don't know how to go. Like, I'm not going to hit her with a, like, wrap it up because it's good
2: stuff.
0: So
2: you throw me under the bus.
0: So I threw Jeremy under the bus. So, all right, we'll be right back. Don't go anywhere. 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
0: Welcome back. Mortgage Gumbo with Dwayne Stein right here on iHeartRadio. It's the final segment with the Queen of Insurance. 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And John wants to know, if the private you mentioned is for if you're not in a selected flood zone. If you are, can you get private flood insurance if you're in a flood zone, like an AE or something, not just an X?
1: Okay. Yes.
0: There we go, John.
1: Yes. And those sometimes are a fraction of what the NFIP premium is. And also, here's the cool thing. Like, let's just say you have a commercial building. And we can insure that policy or provide coverage for that building at its value. You're not capped at a certain limit, and then you're left hanging in the wind for the rest, number one. Number two is they actually have loss of income reimbursement if your business has to shut down because it was flooded.
0: Wow.
1: Think of all the businesses in Katrina that suffered because all you had at the time was the National Flood Insurance Program. They do not have that built into that policy. So if you got flooded, your business was flooded, you have zero income.
0: Wow.
1: Zero.
0: So folks, that's what I want you to understand, right? And how many of you just don't even know? Right? You're just assuming and you're complaining and you're upset and you're mad. And maybe this can be a difference in, you know, growing. We talk about the federal funds rate and how that's keeping small businesses from being able to borrow money, blah, blah, blah. Well, hey, maybe instead of having to cut back hours for somebody, maybe making a phone call, not maybe, make a phone call to the Queen and let's find out. Right. And, you know, so look, the easiest thing, go to MortgageGumbo.com, click on resources, find them there, 985-951-2070. Got another question here that I think is important, and I thought it was a good question. Well, personal items like my wife's jewelry and my guns, is that under contents or is that considered under replacement costs? I know what he means, but kind of dive into that and explain that.
1: Okay. So most policies that my office writes, your contents are offered on a replacement cost basis.
0: Okay.
1: Okay, so that's number one. You can save some premium if you went to an actual cash value content policy.
0: Okay.
1: That is true.
0: Yep.
1: The premium difference is minimal. So we rarely, if ever, offer it because it's just not, doesn't move the needle enough.
0: Right.
1: When you have specific items that, let's just say, are valued in excess of $1,000 or $1,500 or something like that, you really want to schedule those things to preserve the replacement of that specific piece. For example, jewelry might have a bundled limit on your policy of $1,000, okay? But if your engagement ring is worth $7,000.
0: Wow, yeah.
1: Okay, you definitely want to have specific coverage for that piece. Same thing with the guns. If it was, you know, a gun that has a higher value than $500, you want to specifically schedule those things. And what we do with our jewelry folks is we try to write a jewelry policy through a specific insurer. So in the event your diamond falls out or you need to make a claim for, you know, your earring, yeah, you lost your valuable earring, it's not a claim reported to your homeowner insurer.
0: That's what I wanted to ask. So it's not necessarily attached to their policy.
1: Correct. So okay, if you separate it out, correct, you have no history, let's just say, on your homeowner's policies that is going to exceed it, make your premium go up just because your diamond fell out of your ring. So we try to mitigate any damage, let's say, to the consumer by separating it out.
0: So what I would tell you is this. I mean, that to me is a moment, right? Because I always thought, hey, it's a rider, you throw it part of your insurance, which you can, right? But then if you make a claim, it's going to ding you. This is what they do. This is the white glove service that they make sure that they can get you. Listen, she's the queen. And we say that affectionately because she's earned it. She's the best in the business. Her team is amazing. Give her a call, 985-951-2070. Let her get you money back in your pocket. Or call me, and I'll get you in touch with her. I'll walk right across the street and go, hey, use the phone. Somebody wants to talk to you. All right, till next week, Gumbo Nation and Veterans Memorial Day. We love you. Thank you for your service and sacrifice.
1: Yes.
0: Keep stirring the pot.
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14: The discussions continuing. I'm Paul Stevens, Fox News. Talks and negotiations with Iran continuing, with the U.S. and Iran struggling to come to an agreement on Iran's nuclear weapons.
15: A delegation from Pakistan is now in Iran, which includes the country's army chief. They're meeting with the Iranian foreign minister and the speaker of parliament as Pakistan works to hammer out a ceasefire deal between the two sides. Marco Rubio, who just landed in India after NATO meetings in Sweden, says there needs to be a plan B if Washington and Tehran can't agree on a deal. Rubio says Tehran cannot control or monetize the freedom of navigation, and they can't have a nuclear weapon. Back here in the UAE, one official who spoke out recently said he thinks there's a 50-50 chance that Iran and the U.S. can get a deal. His concern lies within the fact that Iran, according to him, has a history of overplaying the cards they are dealt.
14: And that's Fox's Jeff Paul in Dubai. Director of National Intelligence Tulsi Gabbard stepping down amid her husband's cancer diagnosis.
16: The Director of National Intelligence Tulsi Gabbard, who oversees 18 agencies that keep the most important secrets in government, will leave her post on June 30th to help her husband as he fights an aggressive and rare form of bone cancer. She made the announcement after informing the president, according to reporting from Fox Digital. Gabbard posted a copy of the letter that she wrote to President Trump. Speaking of her husband, she said he faces major challenges in the coming weeks and months at this time. I must step away from public service to be by his side and fully support him through this battle. Trump responded, Tulsi has done an incredible job and we will miss her. Gabbard is the fourth Trump cabinet official to leave during the president's second term in office.
14: And that's Fox's David Spunt. 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
24: 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Next Thursday on Netflix, the season 2 debut of The Four Seasons, starring Tina Fey, Will Forte, Coleman Domingo, and more. Next Friday on Netflix, the launch of the reality show Calabasas Confidential, as well as the Spanish documentary on tennis star Rafael Nadal titled Rafa. Next Monday on Acorn TV, the start of the psychological thriller Summer Water. Next Wednesday on Amazon Prime Video, the launch of the new Marvel series Spider-Noir, starring Nicolas Cage. Next Thursday on Hulu, the season 2 premiere of Deli Boys. Next Thursday over on Paramount Plus, the 4th season launch of Criminal Minds Evolution. And next Friday on Apple TV, the series start of Star City, as well as the John Travolta film Propeller One-Way Night Coach.
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1: You created a $1.8 billion slush fund to dole out taxpayer dollars to the president's supporters.
2: We have three confirmed adults that are deceased at the Islamic Center.
3: Welcome into the Weekend Dive. I'm Rory O'Neill. This week's election results show that President Trump is still the endorser in chief. Let's bring in the host of the White House Briefing Room podcast, our White House correspondent, John Decker. John, let's start off with President Trump's political influence. Thomas Massey, the incumbent Republican from Kentucky, lost after President Trump endorsed his opponent. Same for Louisiana to Senator Cassidy and members of the Indiana State Legislature. And that endorsement in the Texas Senate race could make the upcoming primary there pretty interesting. So, John, President Trump still very influential, at least in Republican primaries.
4: In Republican Party politics, there's no doubt Donald Trump is the leader of the Republican Party, and he flexes his political muscles whenever he gets an opportunity. And he has had that opportunity in the instances that you just mentioned, Rory. And it's pretty clear Donald Trump wants a certain type of Republican serving in the House, a certain type of Republican serving in the Senate. And that type of Republican is of the mold of a Ken Paxton. It is not of the mold of people like John Cornyn.
3: Right, or going back to Mitt Romney or a Bush or even a Reagan. It's a different kind of Republican these days, and that may be great in these primaries, but the question is, you know, where will the country be come November?
4: Well, that's exactly right. We've seen this play it out before. We've seen Republicans choose nominees that win primaries, but they can't win general elections. And we could go through a list of people who fit into that category. But we'll have to wait and see. It's a little over 5 months away, the midterm elections, and those midterms will determine whether or not the president's pull within the Republican Party outweighs the low approval ratings that he has, not only with Democrats, but more importantly, with independent voters.
3: But even some of those incumbent Republicans, it sounds like they're saying, Mr. President, you're causing us political problems when you go after issues like this ballroom project, like this, well, we'll talk about it more later, but like this fund to help people who they say have been weaponized by government, that even some Republicans are saying, boy, I can see Democrats writing ads against us.
4: Well, the interesting thing here is that Democrats, based upon everything that I've seen, Rory, don't have this stellar winning message that's winning over voters all across the country. It essentially is the president who is driving voters potentially to vote for Democrats in the upcoming midterms. Obviously, the votes need to be cast. We've seen polling, however, that is not favorable to President Trump. The New York Times released a poll this past week that was done with Siena College, in which the president's approval rating was at 37%. And if you look at how he's performing with independent voters, that's where the real problem is. The president has a disapproval rating of 69% with independent voters. And Rory, those are the types of voters that typically decide elections, whether you're talking about for Congress, for the Senate, or for the White House.
3: You know, and another poll, not to go get all into numbers, but a Quinnipiac poll this week, I thought one number struck me. 68% say the president is not focusing enough on issues that affect them. I think that might be telling come November.
4: Well, that's exactly right. You know, I've covered the White House for a very long time, as you know, Rory. And one of the phrases that Bill Clinton, a successful two-term president, often used was that he is focused on the economy like a laser beam. I have not heard a similar type of phrase coming from President Trump. And that's the problem, because that is the top issue for voters in poll after poll. When you poll voters, what are your top issues? It's jobs and the economy and inflation. And that is where the focus needs to be for any member of Congress in the House or the Senate who's running for re-election.
3: Instead, a lot of the talk this past week was about this new fund, $1.776 billion. Explain how this came about and how the president and a small group could have control over this money that will be distributed to who knows?
4: Well, there are settlements that are given by the federal government all the time, and they've always been available as a way to make cases go away at the Department of Justice, regardless of who is in the White House. So, for instance, a retired General Michael Flynn received a seven-figure settlement earlier in the president's term concerning the investigation into him and conversations that he had with the Russian ambassador leading up to the president taking office in the first term. But this is different. This is an enormous pot of money, as you point out, close to $1.8 billion. It's not clear how individuals would receive compensation if they believe they've been wronged by the Department of Justice. It's not clear what the criteria would be as it relates to determining compensation for an individual who may have been wronged in terms of targeting by the Department of Justice. And it's also not clear, Rory, whether the president or his family would be eligible for filing a claim and receiving compensation from this fund. And so for all of those reasons, there are a lot of Republicans that are well known, that are also loyal Republicans to the president, who have said publicly, we have a big problem with this fund.
3: And no transparency in terms of, even if people do qualify and they get some sort of a payout, the public would never know.
4: Well, that's exactly right. And, you know,

0: that came out, I think, the day later, saying that the Trump family, the Trump businesses, and even the president himself wouldn't face any investigation by the IRS.
1: That's right. No audits by the IRS. That is unusual. I've never seen that ever for any individual. I'm a lawyer. I've never seen that kind of an agreement being put forward by the Internal Revenue Service. So that is an interesting element. And that's the kind of thing, getting back to our question about focus, that's the kind of thing that I think is problematic for many voters out there who really don't pay a lot of attention to politics. They just potentially live paycheck to paycheck. They don't like it when our leaders are not paying attention to the problems that they're confronting. And this is a perfect example of that.
0: He's the host of the White House Briefing Room podcast, which comes out daily. He's our correspondent, John Decker. John, thanks so much for your time.
1: Thanks a lot, Rory. Talk to you real soon.
0: We'll talk summer blockbusters later, but next on this Memorial Day weekend, the author who recorded oral histories from some of the last surviving World War II Marines. As the weekend dive continues, I'm Rory O'Neill.
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2: 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I mean, anywhere in the world. I think it's just a phenomenon.
3: Welcome back to the Weekend Dive. I'm Rory O'Neill. For this Memorial Day weekend, I thought it was appropriate to bring in Scott Davis, the author of Last of the Old Breed, an oral history of the final Marines from World War II. And Scott, you said that the purpose of this book is to span the chasm of time and memory as we're losing more and more of these World War II veterans every day. Their stories will soon disappear.
4: Yeah. And that was the whole concept of the book, is that I want somebody to be able to almost have a conversation with one of these veterans 100, 200 years from now. And that was why oral history was so important. It was, I want directly from the veterans. I don't want any commentary from me or kind of warping what they said. I want you to hear directly from these guys, and I want you to hear it unfiltered too, exactly in their words.
3: So explain the format of the book. It's a bit different, but it does work chronologically.
4: Yeah, it's chronological in the sense that I go through Great Depression into them enlisting in the Marine Corps, Guadalcanal, Tarawa. It's got a timeline to it. But the way I actually organize it, it's a little different than other oral histories, because some oral histories, they just do block quotes of, here's 15 pages of John Smith or whatever. And I did it a little different, that there might be just one line from a guy or maybe two lines, and then other guys might have a paragraph. That's kind of the way they told stories. They told almost these visionettes. You'd get these just quick, really good glimpses into their experiences. And some guys would talk for a long time. And I think, to me, it breaks up the pace, and it almost makes it feel like you're having a conversation. Because when you're talking to somebody, they don't always say, you know, 10 pages of text. It might be one line. So that was kind of what I went for with that.
3: Now, look, you do a lot of work in history, especially on Vietnam with your YouTube channel. But is it just me? But when I think World War II, I think Europe. I often don't think of the Pacific. Am I alone in that?
4: Yeah. And that was part of why I wanted to write this book, too, is so many more books, so many more movies get done on the European war. Europe, you can go to Europe and you can visit these cities. You can visit the battle sites. You can stay in 5-star hotels, eat good food. People don't go to the Pacific for the most part. And most of these places are still relatively primitive. Some of them have been developed. But you can go to Europe, and I think when people think of World War II, it captures the imagination, this D-Day and liberating people. Whereas in the Pacific, these guys were just sitting in the jungle, you know, getting jungle rot. And it doesn't quite capture the imagination, I think, in the same way. And again, that's why I wanted to tell this story. And that's why I felt it was important that people learned a little bit more about what happened on the other side of the world, because it's in some ways become a forgotten theater.
3: Well, you mentioned jungle rot. It's funny. One of the things that stuck out to me was just how oftentimes they spoke about the mundane.
4: Yeah. People don't realize they fought the Japanese, but they also fought the jungle. They fought boredom. They fought isolation. That was a big thing. There's a lot more to the war than just combat. And again, that was something I was trying to communicate a little bit.
3: and how easy was it to get the stories, to get these veterans talking? You tell, especially toward the end of the book, about how often they wouldn't even tell their spouses what they went through.
4: Yeah, it varied from person to person. There were some people that were very open about what they'd experienced. And there were some people that I would sit there for 2-3 hours, and then you'd get maybe one kind of what I would call truth about what they'd experienced, one real story where they tell you kind of the funny stories or stuff along that lines. For a lot of them, they recognized, and that's what I would tell them when I'd come in to do the interview, is that, you know, what I want to do is tell the truth. Let's tell the truth about what happened. Now is the time. And a lot of them recognized that they're in their 90s and they were the last of their generation. They almost felt a responsibility to talk about it for the guys who didn't or the guys who couldn't. So some of the guys opened up for the first time. There's one guy I interviewed named Les Anderson. He was an Iwo Jima veteran. He'd never talked about the war before. It was the first time he'd ever spoke about the war. And he'd been pounded by his family and people saying, you need to tell us what happened. You need to tell people what happened. And finally, at 95 years old, he sat down, told a story, and I think it was about 3 months later he passed away. So we just hit a point where the guys recognized we need to tell it, we need to tell the truth.
3: But when we mark Memorial Day, it's lots of red, white, and blue and plenty of shiny brass, but your book really goes into some pretty ugly details and realities of war.
4: Yep, exactly. And that's part of the ugly piece of it. And that was what they communicated to me too, is that, you know, war's not pretty. It's a violent thing, and they wanted people to understand that, and they wanted us to avoid more wars in the future if we possibly could. And that's just the reality of what happened over there.
3: And anything surprise you along the way? I mean, are there stories that maybe upend narratives or rewrite history that you thought you knew?
4: Yeah, well, I think we get this, like as you mentioned, we get this kind of greatest generation story. And in a lot of cases, it's true, but you get the guys who went through the Great Depression and they fought the war and they built this country and lived these kind of beautiful lives, led the parades on the 4th of July or whatever. But I met guys who came back and were really beset by their experiences, and they had PTSD and they were drinking and they had wives that they lost because of that. And they were bad relationships with their kids and maybe weren't the most successful people. I met all kinds of people. I met people who were Republicans, Democrats. I met one guy who was a socialist. I met just all kinds. And it really, to me, I realized that there's different people today. There's different people back then. You know, we haven't really changed. That people have all kinds of opinions and thoughts and beliefs. There's no one kind of person, no one kind of World War II veteran. It's a really diverse group of people, just as we're diverse today.
3: And they did tend to suffer in silence, right?
4: Yeah, mental health was not a thing back then. And these guys came back, and some of them had blast concussions, and they had these terrible memories. And they thought they were cracking up. They thought they were going crazy, some of them, because we just didn't discuss PTSD at the time. That wasn't really an idea. And it was funny too, because around the time Afghanistan and Iraq started kicking off and PTSD became a real medical diagnosis, something that you could point to and say, this is what I have. Some of these guys actually clung to that term that, you know, here's whatever, 60 years after the war, all of a sudden, here's a real medical diagnosis of something that's happening to you. And these guys would go, yep, I have PTSD. And it was almost like a, thank God this explains what's been happening to me for the last 60 years. And this was the first time they felt comfortable, you know, saying, yeah, I've got this. This has been happening and this is real. And it was almost a relief to some of them. And they were, I wouldn't say proud, but they would very openly say, yes, I have PTSD.
3: And some would say how they still have hatred toward the Japanese people. Others say, no, forgive and forget. And others struggle.
4: Yeah, some of these guys had some beautiful stories about forgiveness, and the other guys just couldn't get rid of it. I mean, when you've seen your friends get killed, there's one guy who'd seen his buddy be decapitated by a Japanese soldier, and he just couldn't forgive him. He couldn't. It was just too deeply ingrained. But you get other guys who'd seen their friends get killed at places like Peleliu and Iwo Jima, and they were able to forgive. And there was one guy who had a really beautiful line. He said, if I want God to love me, I have to love everybody. And that one always got me. Whether you're religious or not, I thought that was a beautiful sentiment, at least.
3: One detail in the book that I hadn't thought much of before was the enormous effort that it took to bring the troops home in 1945.
4: Yeah, it was a tremendous, tremendous operation. Because I think a lot of people think the war just ended in 1945 and the guys all came home, they got the parades and whatever. No, a lot of the guys went plus 6 months in North China on occupation duty. They went to Japan, and then you got to bring them all home. And you have to look at the logistics and go, well, where are we going to get the ships to bring? Because there were 500,000 guys in the Marine Corps at that time. I mean, we grew from 60,000 to 500,000. We don't have the shipping to get these guys home. And then we got to get the Army guys home. We got to get the sailors home. It was just a tremendous, tremendous operation.
3: And can you speak to the fact that, you know, as you mentioned, and you give the ages of the time of the interview in the book, they're 103, 5, 106 years old. I think I saw one. Just the fact that we're losing these guys very quickly.
4: Yeah, I think the new statistic I've heard is there's less than 45,000 left, and that's out of 16 million people, less than 45,000. I don't know what percentage that is, but I think it's less than, you know, it's definitely less than 1%, but it's a just a fraction of what was once here. And we've really, this has almost become history. We're really right on the edge of that. Next 10 years, it'll be history.
3: Author Scott Davis brings us those histories, those stories in Last of the Old Breed, an oral history of the final Marines from World War II. Hey, Scott, thank you so much for your time.
4: Yeah, I really appreciate you having me and giving me the opportunity to talk about it.
3: We'll preview the summer box office season, but next, a look at the 100 deadliest days for teenage drivers. As the Weekend Dive continues, I'm Rory O'Neill.
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21: 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That's not true.
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3: Welcome back to the Weekend Dive. I'm Rory O'Neill. This week, the man charged with trying to shoot President Trump at the White House Correspondents' Dinner, Cole Allen, was back in court to enter his plea. News Nation's Hannah Brandt has that story.
23: It was a pretty brief arraignment for Cole Allen here at the federal courthouse in Washington, D.C. It lasted only about 20 minutes. Allen entered the courtroom wearing an orange jumpsuit. His hands and legs had cuffs around them. His lawyers entered a plea of not guilty on his behalf for all four of those federal counts that he's facing. A reminder that those include an attempt to assassinate the president, assaulting a federal officer, and then two firearm counts. Allen could face a life sentence in prison if he's convicted of just that assassination attempt charge alone. Prosecutors say Allen came to the hotel that was hosting the White House Correspondents' Dinner and then allegedly ran past Secret Service agents armed with knives and guns. They say he was trying to kill the president and other administration officials. Now, the other key moment was this discussion about the defense motion to dismiss the prosecutors in this case. Allen's lawyers are arguing that Acting Attorney General Todd Blanche and U.S. Attorney Jeanine Pirro have too close of personal connections to it because they know they were both at the dinner themselves and so could be considered victims. The attorneys also noting they have close relationships with the apparent target of this shooting, President Trump. Allen's lawyers say both of those things could create a conflict of interest. But the judge said, looking at the four charges Allen is facing, he would be surprised if Blanche and Pirro would be actually considered victims, though nothing official was decided on that issue in court. The next court date is a status conference, which is set for June 29th, the morning of that date. That'll be the next time that we expect to see Allen in court.
3: News Nation's Hannah Brandt reporting. Nonprofits are feeling the squeeze. More Americans need help, but federal dollars are drying up. Emily Peck is a national correspondent at Axios. And Emily, there was a survey that just came out this week that showed just how tough it is, tough times out there for a lot of the charities that are trying to help Americans.
24: Oof, it really is a tough time for nonprofits. The survey that came out on Tuesday was from the Center for Effective Philanthropy, and they talked to a bunch of nonprofit CEOs, and 66% of them had concerns about their organization's financial stability. The share reporting a deficit, in other words, more money going out than coming in, rose to 39% from 22% back in 2022.
3: All right, because the Trump administration with Congress has really cut back a lot of the the support of charities that really are a lifeline for many communities and don't survive without federal help.
24: That's right. The government, the federal government has cut hundreds of billions of dollars in federal grant money that goes out to nonprofits of all different kinds, you know, food banks, immigrant aid groups, homeless shelters, gang prevention, on and on, you name it. And, you know, nonprofits really need that money. There was a report from the Urban Institute out earlier this year that basically showed there's no congressional district in the country where a typical nonprofit that receives grant money could have covered expenses without that government money. They really need it. And even the organizations that don't get government funds are now finding it harder to fundraise because there's just less money in the system overall.
3: Well, right. And in your story this week in Axios, it showed that government grants to nonprofits total at least $240 billion a year. First of all, that number is higher than I thought. But secondly, you also note that it's a lot more than is given through foundations.
24: Yeah, you really can't compete with government giving. Like, zooming all the way out, the federal government is just so important to the nonprofit sector. Nonprofits raise money on their own, of course, and philanthropists in the private sector raises money too. But I don't know if people realize just how important the federal government is to sort of supporting all of that infrastructure.
3: And then there's been a lot of political criticism of some of the charitable organizations that have been supported, and suddenly this gets into a whole left, right, red, blue kind of argument.
24: Did you hear me sigh?
3: I did. The sigh, I think, answers my question.
24: Yeah, I mean, let's see. We should say that the White House, when I asked them about this, I asked them, you know, are you concerned? You know, all these nonprofits are saying they're really struggling. And the White House just got back to me and said, you know, federal funding for left-wing ideological pet projects has been cut. And so has funding that went to the nonprofits that cared for unaccompanied minors coming across the border. And they said, oh, we don't need that anymore because no one comes across the border anymore. And then they said, you know, nonprofits can still get money from the private sector. So they don't seem concerned. And they seem to be saying that it was only left-wing nonprofits that have seen a cut in funding. But the reporting really says otherwise. I don't think food banks think of themselves as left-wing. Plenty of nonpartisan projects and groups have also lost funding. And as I said before, the whole nonprofit sector is being affected by this. So even if it were simply just left-wing nonprofits not getting funding, the drain of money out of the system is affecting all the nonprofits.
3: And of course, a lot of this data is all before we started this war with Iran, when we've seen the gas price spike and everything else. So this situation is probably on the wrong trajectory.
24: Yes. That is true. We are seeing signs of stress for lower income Americans right now, who, you know, need to pay for gas. Prices have gone up, and that means we're starting to see signs that they're cutting spending in other areas. And that's typically the kind of thing that would drive more people to some of these nonprofits for help.
3: Yeah. And then just the cost of operating a food bank these days must be astronomical.
24: Yeah, that's a really, really good point. Food prices are going up with increased inflation right now. So that's adding like another source of stress on the system. And we didn't even mention the cuts to SNAP, to food stamps, which is also putting more stress on the system.
3: And changes to the program overall, with states limiting some of the foods that are available to try to save money.
24: Yes, exactly. And the White House has talked about, I think it's more than a million people who have gotten off of SNAP or food stamps over the past year. But it's not clear, you know, why. The White House frames it as people are doing better and don't need them. But other groups say it's a bit more complicated. Some of those rule changes just mean that fewer people get benefits.
3: Emily Peck is a national correspondent for Axios with a report this week that shows how nonprofits across the country are feeling the squeeze as federal support dollars are drying up. Emily, thanks so much for the story.
24: Thanks, Rory.
3: We're just weeks away from the U.S. men's soccer team taking to the field in Los Angeles in their first match of the World Cup. As the team prepares for their first game, the Department of Homeland Security is playing catch-up. After the longest shutdown of a federal agency in government history, former Secret Service agent Charles Morano says the shutdown led to severe consequences.
1: not only employees' morale going down and working without pay, but also they've seen a large amount of turnover, especially in agencies like TSA and CISA, the Cyber and Infrastructure Security Agency.
3: The U.S. will host 78 World Cup matches in 11 cities starting June 12th. The legal fight over the reflecting pool and one of the brothers behind Dumb and Dumber on his new movie. As the Weekend Dive rolls on, I'm Rory O'Neill.
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3: The U.S. military is reportedly preparing for possible new strikes against Iran. According to multiple sources, the Trump administration is preparing for a fresh round of military strikes, even as talks continue to reach a possible peace deal. CBS News reported no formal decision on strikes had been reached as of Friday. Secretary of State Marco Rubio said Friday that Iran's stockpile of enriched uranium and its efforts to create a tolling system in the Strait of Hormuz are still not acceptable. The family of NASCAR legend Kyle Busch is revealing the cause of his sudden death. According to a family statement, Busch died Thursday from complications of severe pneumonia that developed into sepsis. A medical evaluation concluded the 41-year-old passed away from rapid and overwhelming associated complications. Busch had been scheduled to compete in a pair of races at Charlotte Motor Speedway over Memorial Day weekend. Kyle Busch was 41 years old. I'm Lisa Carton.
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5: Hello, everyone, and welcome to Retire Smart Louisiana. I'm your host, Paul Gebhardt, with my very special co-host today, Ms. Karen Bienvenue and Gary Powles of Retire Smart Louisiana. Welcome back to the program, you guys.
6: Thank you, Paul.
5: So good to be with you. It's so good to be talking all things retirement because, you know, our friends out there in Louisiana are needing some help these days, right?
6: No doubt.
7: Yes, they are.
5: So before we get started, let me jump in with a general question here. How can anyone understand how a safe retirement plan works? What type of retirement plan do y'all have personally?
6: Oh, that's a great question. I'm diversified, okay. Well diversified. And, you know, diversification is key to success in anything, even running a company, running a business, you know.
5: Can I stop you, Gary?
6: Sure.
5: So tell me, what do you mean by diversified?
6: Okay.
5: We hear that word. What do you mean?
6: Okay. Let's take a look at it. Let's draw a picture here.
5: Okay.
6: Number one, let's just say you have all of your strategies in nothing but the stock market. Mm. Being diversified in a mutual fund or anything like that is not being diversified. You know, that's just another way of lowering your risk tolerance. It's not being diversified.
5: Got it.
6: Diversified means that all your eggs are not in one basket. Let's just say like this. If you have an individual that comes into the office and they tell you, look, right now, everything is in mutual funds, all right? That's really not diversification, okay? And depending on the person's risk tolerance, we look at that and evaluate it. It also has to do with age, okay? Mm. So number one, you should take a look at everything that's out there, the stock market, okay?
5: Got
6: that's
5: it.
6: Where most people have their eggs at.
5: Mm-hmm.
6: CDs, bonds, okay?
5: Mm-hmm.
6: Mutual funds, REITs, tax-free plans. All those things is diversifying your portfolio. So all your risk is a little different, so to speak. In
5: gotcha.
6: Some places, you have no risk. And here's the number one. Today, more than ever, people need to have in their portfolios annuities.
5: Really?
6: Yes. because it's a guaranteed income. A lot of people have been scared off years ago about annuities. Caught a bad rap.
5: Mm-hmm.
6: Today, annuities are so great.
5: Yeah.
6: Not better, they're great. Because there is no risk in doing this, okay? And bottom line is, once you diversify, and let's say you do keep some money in the stock market, and you lose 30% of your portfolio. Now, 30% of your portfolio may be a small percentage, because I tell everybody, don't put any money in something that you know you can lose it all unless you feel like you're going to be okay once you lose it. Now, with the annuities and the bonds and the CDs and all these things, they give you some kind of guarantee. You know, there's fixed rates out there. They're doing very, very well right now. All right? We haven't seen these kind of fixed rates in years.
5: Hmm.
6: And we probably won't ever see them again, at least in our lifetime.
5: Right.
6: All right? But bottom line is, if you diversify and you have some safety, knowing that you're going to get a paycheck, no matter what happens, you're guaranteed that paycheck, wouldn't it make you feel better?
5: Mm-hmm.
6: Okay? Because when you're rolling the dice and you're just hoping that you're going to get a 5 and 6% return and possibly a 50% loss, that's not too comforting.
5: No, you're right.
6: But when you're guaranteed to have some kind of income for the rest of your life, no matter what happens in the market and everywhere else, it would sure make your portfolio look a whole lot better.
5: Right.
6: So today, folks, I'm telling you right now, you really need to look at the safe retirement tools that are available to everybody. Come in and see us. We'll talk to you about it. You know, there's a lot of good things out there. There's a lot of bad things out there, too. So depending on your situation, your risk tolerance, and your age, we'll put something together for you that you can actually be comfortable with.
5: Mm, that's good stuff. Really good stuff. Thank you for that, Gary. We had a viewer call in. I got it. Can we take this question real quick, Karen?
0: Sure.
5: Because I love this question. I mean, I love this question. Pam, hello, Pam. She didn't put her last name down, but she said, I have a very responsible young man who's 38 years old, my son. He does a great job and he has a bright future. His name's Colby. Hello, Colby. He does not want to go in retirement with stock market losses.
0: Hmm.
5: So what plans would you recommend for him?
0: Tax-free retirement accounts, baby. Let me tell you something. You can't beat it. It's the only vehicle out there that can give you something guaranteed, safe, and dependable. Like he was talking about, when you get to retirement, that's what we're training Colby to do, is to get to retirement. Well, anyhow, I had a couple that came in similar to Colby's story, and we need to do a tax-free retirement plan, so let me tell you about him and his mom. His mom was a stock market broker, and she was retired. She worked for a bank. So she came in, and we were talking, and she said, Karen, my son showed me this tax-free retirement account that you put in place for him, and I love it. I can't believe they have plans out there like that. And I said, Pam, why haven't you been privileged to learn these plans? Because they don't offer it with at the bank. They give me so many plans that I can offer, and that's it. I said, I know. And that's why I'm glad you came to see me, too. I'm a retirement specialist. That's a whole different animal. Why is that? Because once you get to retirement, you're taught this cookie-cutter program, and everyone has them. And I'm not saying they're bad. I'm just saying that's what we all taught. We're very limited on the education. And Colby found out about us because he came to a seminar, which is smart. And he was blown away with what we taught him. So we put a plan together for him, another guy. And he wanted to put $12,000 a year. And his income at age 60 was going to be $80,000 a month. Tax-free income for the rest of his life. So he was excited because he wanted to retire early.
5: Yeah.
0: So while I had her in front of me, I said, you know, I need to ask you a question. Are you okay if your son lost $1 million today? Would you be okay in retirement? Now, she's a broker. Yeah, I don't have a problem with that, and I don't think it's bad for him to lose that much money. He said, listen to your mother and what she's telling you. Do you think that's good for you to lose $1 million? No, that's why I'm here. I don't know why my mom's thinking this way. I said, because she's been brainwashed. They think it's okay to lose $1 million. I don't know anyone with common sense that would say it's okay. She had a $2 million portfolio, and she was glad for it to go down in half. How can you be glad about that?
5: Right.
0: So after we started talking, I said, baby, think about what you're telling me. You're saying it's okay to lose $1 million in the stock market. Do you think you've been brainwashed or not? That's not even possible for someone to think that way. I said, if you want to just lose that $1 million in the market, give it to me. I'll show you to get a guaranteed income in so many different ways, diversified. safely. Something guaranteed safe that you can never run out of money. So anyhow, when I finished talking to him and his mom, she said, you know, Karen, that has so much merit what you're saying. But the one thing I'm blown away with is he's going to be able to have this kind of tax-free income for the rest of his life. I said, yes, ma'am, absolutely. And I can't wait to get it started for him. So they were really excited. That's and I got stuff. A lot of stories like that to tell.
5: Yes, Pam, I hope that helps you and Colby, because that's good stuff right there. I love to see when parents are involved.
0: Yeah.
5: In their children's financial future.
6: No doubt.
5: Because you and I know they don't teach a lot of the stuff in school.
6: Yep.
5: And remember who's in charge of our school systems, you guys.
6: Exactly.
5: Just think about that.
0: And getting back to that story, he was telling me, thank you, Miss Karen, later, he said, for helping my mom. Because that's not, I didn't even think it made any sense to be okay to lose $1 million.
5: Yeah, oh no.
0: And he said I helped her a lot.
5: Well, and it's interesting too when you talk about, isn't it interesting when you talk about losing $1 million? They're actually just typed numbers on a piece of paper.
0: Yeah.
5: On a statement. On a computer screen. They don't seem as real, right? When they're done that
6: it's
5: way.
6: It's only a paper loss.
5: It's only a paper loss. You've heard that one, right?
6: Oh, yeah. Over and over.
5: How'd you
6: and
5: love
6: over
5: that
6: and over
5: one? Like, what about all my time that I lost?
0: And I made them say, what does that mean?
5: Yeah, what does that
0: what
5: mean?
0: What does that mean,
5: what does
0: a
5: that
0: paper
5: mean?
0: Loss? What did you learn
5: from I didn't
0: that?
5: Know I invested in paper.
0: Yeah. That's a good one.
5: Yeah, right? All right, we got another question. All right, Gary, this one is, let's see, Izzy and Jane and Lafayette, we are scared to run out of money. We don't trust our broker when he says it will. Well, we just talked about
0: that's
5: this.
0: Right.
5: It will all come back.
0: Good.
5: Any advice for us?
6: It's only a paper loss.
5: It's only a paper loss, right?
6: Well, wow. Look, yeah. If that broker has a crystal ball, I'd like to know where he got it from, because I'm going to get me one too.
0: Me too.
6: Because nobody knows what's going to happen in the market.
5: Well, isn't that
6: tomorrow.
5: The truth?
6: Look, you can look at history and kind of guesstimate. Okay, every 7 years we see the market have a reset, you know? So you can almost kind of bank on there's going to be a reset or, you know, something like that. But you don't know the exact time or date.
5: Right. Exactly.
6: Nobody does.
5: Exactly.
6: All right? And, you know, the feds and the wealthy kind of control the stock market, okay? But here's the biggest issue what people don't think about. And I brought this up once before, long ago. People that are not diversified in their portfolios, okay? And let's say they have all their eggs in one basket. What is the one thing when the market is taking a hit that most people have a concern with about their retirement portfolio? It's not only the loss. It's the amount of money they're spending to pay somebody for a loss. It's the fees.
0: Amen.
6: And here's the biggest thing people don't think about. The taxes you owe to the government on your portfolio, you're paying a fee to that broker for the taxes. And you don't even own that money. It belongs to Uncle Sam.
5: What?
6: Yes. So if you have it in a safe retirement plan with no fees, you get to keep all that money. Huh. All right? That's what people don't, they're not aware of, because they've been so brainwashed, like Karen said, over the years, that the only place you can make money is in the market.
5: Yeah.
6: Look, the market is great. It will make you money when times are good. But when times are bad, it'll lose your money.
5: That's right.
6: So you have to be diversified. Mm-hmm. And if you're not, expect to lose your money. Mm-hmm. It's just the way it is. But if you can be guaranteed some kind of fixed rate of return or something else, why not take it? Take advantage of it. And look, the biggest thing right now, people are not only losing money, inflation is eating up any gains that they are getting.
5: Yeah.
6: You know, Social Security. We got an increase in Social Security. And the people still can't pay their bills. Over 300 million new credit cards were applied for this year. Now think about that.
5: Wow.
6: 300 million. Why? Because people are putting their bills on that credit card because they can't pay them. Now, do you think we're going in a direction of future problems?
5: Oh, absolutely.
6: Oh, no doubt.
5: Absolutely. Well, and the government teaches us we just go into debt and it's okay.
6: Yeah, exactly.
5: Right? That's what they're teaching. Mm-hmm. So listen, we're going to have to take a break here real quick. But do me a favor. I know you have a wonderful offer for the folks in Louisiana.

0: control, the same power right now to call in. That's the power of control. And that's what change, that's when change happens. 844-474-3297. We're going to take a quick break. We'll be right back after these short messages.
1: As a good saver, you've been putting away money during your working years. 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
0: Welcome back, everybody, to Retire Smart Louisiana. Again, I'm your host, Paul Gebhardt. Thank you for being with us today. And thank you to our special friends, Mr. Gary Powles and Karen Bienvenue of Retire Smart Louisiana. Guys, you know, so much information, so much knowledge. Experience matters.
2: Right? It does.
3: No doubt.
2: It does.
0: I mean, it's in my opinion, it's where you learn your most valuable lessons is through your experiences. Right? It's one thing to learn something in school and read it through a book. It's another thing to live it.
3: That's right.
0: And you guys have lived it. You've seen hundreds, thousands probably between the two of you.
3: Yes.
0: Of retirement cases.
2: Yes.
0: How important is it to work with someone who has experience?
3: Extremely important. I mean, you know, if you go to anybody and expect, you know, to get the results that you want, it may not happen. Do your research. You know, a lot of people will do is they'll ask their next door neighbor, well, who are you using? But that doesn't mean he's going to give you a good person. Mm. I mean, really, it doesn't.
0: Right.
3: So, you know, you have to get at least more than one opinion, you know.
0: Mm-hmm.
3: If you had to have a major surgery and the doctor told you it was going to cost $150,000 to do the surgery, would you just say, okay, let's get it done? No.
0: No, to your point, I definitely get at least two opinions.
3: Exactly. If not three. Mm-hmm. Well, you should do the same thing with your money. I mean, we have to get through retirement, not just to retirement. And most financial planners, their only concern is to get you to retirement.
0: Mm-hmm.
3: Okay?
0: You're right.
3: We take everyone through retirement. We want to make sure that you don't outlive your money.
0: Mm.
3: Because today it's even harder and harder. We got inflation hitting us. You know, we got the government that doesn't seem to care about us anymore. They're taxing us every day beyond belief. We have uncertainty in the banking system.
0: Mm-hmm.
3: And just like you said, if you don't take care of yourself, nobody's going to take care of you.
0: Yeah, that's
3: so
0: true.
3: When you have someone that has the same mindset as you, and you sit across from them and you say, look, I feel your pain. I understand what you're going through. I've been there. I've lost money in the past. But I've learned from my mistakes and other people's mistakes. We've seen 1,000 people. So we got to hear all the stories, the horror stories.
0: So hold on a minute, Gary. You're telling me you don't represent any special interest group?
2: No.
3: Heck no. I represent the people that walk in my office.
0: Mm.
3: I have a real concern about those people. Because I'm going to tell you, here's what it is. We try to save as many people as possible. You know, we can't save them all. Mm-hmm. Some people don't want our help. They walk in there and they think they have all the answers for themselves. They think they've been doing everything right no matter what. Just like what you said, it's only a paper loss. I'll get it back. But let me tell you something. If you lose $1 million, you have to make 100% back of the market to get that $1 million back. It may take you 12, 15 years to get it back.
0: That's the key.
3: Do you have that time in retirement?
0: The time.
3: Time is more important to us than anything.
0: Stop discounting your time.
2: That's right.
0: Right?

0: You got to stop doing. If COVID didn't teach us anything, it taught us what? Our time is incredibly valuable.
1: Absolutely.
0: Incredibly precious.
2: Yes.
0: Right? Use it wisely. All right, we had a question, another caller question. Can you guys help me with this one?
2: Yes.
1: Sure.
0: Jack and Irene at Thibodeau. Hello, Jack and Irene. We're all of the baby boomer generation. And what scares us is why is the government printing so much money and how will this affect us in retirement?
1: Ooh, that's a good question.
0: Right?
1: Well, Jack, Irene, that's a good question to ask. Because let me tell you what's going on. They are playing with monopoly money with us like there's no tomorrow. Mm. Think about what's happening. Now, I know, because people are coming in all the time and telling me, Karen, I feel this, things that are bad right now. It's almost like a demonic situation. You know, they're saying, it's so bad. But I don't understand what it is and what's going on. I said, I'll tell you what's going on. You worried about losing your money, and you should be. I said, I'll tell you why. Because the government's printing money like a drunken sailor. And look at what they're doing right now. They're raising interest rates. Why are they raising interest rates? They're raising interest rates to keep inflation at bay. Yeah, we're almost Venezuela. I mean, we're on life support right now, you know. And the average person really doesn't even understand that. When I tell you the ones we want to save, like we were talking about earlier, we want to save as many people as we can. Just at least put in a safe position for now. Wait till the storm, the financial storm, goes through. Then come back and visit with us, and we'll tell you how you can put some guaranteed plans in place. But they don't even know how to do that. So that's why I'm saying come in, make sure it's better be safe than sorry. And when the government starts printing this money, again, they're printing the money, they're raising interest rates just to keep inflation at bay, and it's at 20%. But that works. But the problem is they have to keep printing the money. But if they keep printing the money, they're going to have to keep raising interest rates. The government already announced they're going to start raising interest rates again. They're raising interest rates to stop inflation. Because if they don't, we're going to be Venezuela. So people don't understand, you know, it's going to happen just like it did in 1929. They're going to wake up one day, it's all gone. So guys, get smart. This is another problem. Their planners are telling them, oh, you can be a conservative investor. We got the 3% rule. You'll be okay. But this is what I go over with them. I said, yeah, Karen, I always go with the low-risk situations with him. But when they saw us on Retire Smart Louisiana, it changed their mind. They said, you know, there's somebody else out there that has a new mindset than we do. That's all we knew was what this guy told us our whole lives. And when we saw y'all on Retire Smart Louisiana, I said, I want to retire smart too. I need to find out what they're doing,
0: yes,
1: you know?
0: Yes.
1: So she came in and she started talking to me about it, and I started explaining the addresses. And she said, well, you know, Karen, I really did good with my guy. And she was so proud of herself. She said, he showed me which type of risk you want, low risk, medium risk, or high risk. I said, baby, did you not understand what he said? Everything had risk behind it. When you're in retirement, you need to have guarantees in place. And Gary said something earlier that really touched my heart. He's right. Every person coming through the office, we never know what we're going to get. Mm-hmm. You know, it's kind of like the Forrest Gump movie, box of chocolate. You never know what you're going to get. Well, anyhow, when they come in, we start looking at their situation and how to fix it.
0: Yeah.
1: And he's right. You do diversify. We've always diversified safely. You want to diversify. What do I mean safely? Well, you know, they got these guaranteed annuities. It might be a good fit for you, but it might not be.
0: Right.
1: Then you have these tax-free retirement accounts. That's always a good fit for everybody. So I won't talk bad about that, you know. And then they have these people that are gamblers. We tell them, look, those that are high-roller gamblers, Karen, I love the stock market. Every day I look at it, it's just as addictive. I want to see if I made money or lost money, but I understand
2: crazy.
1: I'm in retirement now, and I got to change things. I said, well, sweetie, it's not just for you. This is what I teach a lot of the men that come in. What about your family? Who's going to take care of them?
0: Right.
1: You're out of the scene. They're in the stock market. They lost everything. They don't know what they're doing, you know? So I said, you know, you won the money game. The government printed so much money. This is an opportunity. You have to seize it right now.
0: Yes.
1: The money game, you roll the dice, you won the money game. What do you do when you win? When you go to the casino, you take your winnings off, and what do? You go home.
0: Right.
1: But you don't put it right back in it again and start all over again. And it's just not smart.
0: Well, listen, to that point, we're going to have to take a break here. But do me a favor, remind the good folks of Louisiana what you're offering when they call in, would you?
1: I'd love to. Guys, come and learn these tax-free retirement accounts, these guaranteed plans. 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There's so many things we want to help you with. 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
0: Yep.
1: I mean, we really believe we're here. I mean, it's so bad. We don't even realize how bad it is. So call 844-474-3297. You're going to be so glad you did.
0: All right, and stick around. We'll be right back after these messages.
2: 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So why would you treat your most important financial decision with such disregard? 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
0: Welcome back, everybody, to Retire Smart Louisiana. I'm your host, Paul Gephardt. Thank you so much for being with us today. And a very special thank you to my friends Gary Powles and Karen Bienvenue of Smart Louisiana. You guys are on a mission. I'm telling you what, I'm loving it.
1: Go Tigers.
0: Go Tigers. And in the break, Gary, you wanted to add something to that previous question. Share with the viewers what you were sharing.
3: Yeah, we were talking about the government and whether or not they're doing the right thing or the wrong thing. Number one, our sitting president today, or any sitting president, does not want to fail. Mm-hmm. So if the stock market crashes on his watch and doesn't come back for, let's say, his whole watch, you think he's going to get reelected?
0: Good point.
3: I doubt it real seriously.
0: Yeah.
3: So they're going to do anything and everything to prop this thing up for as long as they can.
0: Yeah.
3: And also what Karen was saying about interest rates. Yeah. They can raise them all they want. But if inflation is eating up the interest rates, and we are in a recession, they won't announce it.
1: Yeah. That's right.
3: It's nuts. I mean, people are not stupid today.
0: Can I share something real quick?
3: Yes.
0: You get back on that. But we got to do something about it. I mean, I don't know what we do. It seems like it's off topic, but it's really not. We have to come up with a system to check this pandering for votes.
3: Oh, no doubt.
0: If you notice, we just pander for votes now and give stuff away for free because we want to vote.
1: Yeah,
0: we
1: got
0: to have something in place to check that.
3: There's no doubt about it.
0: That can't happen, right?
1: Yes.
0: So I'm sorry, Gary, continue.
3: No, that's okay.
0: Right.
3: But, you know, the government is always making sure that they take care of themselves, so to speak.
0: Yes, absolutely.
3: They're not worried about us. So if inflation goes through the roof, do you think there's somebody that's sitting on $20, $30 million, they're worried about inflation? Heck no. Hmm. You think they're worried about the individual that's living off of Social Security benefits?
0: No.
3: No, they're not. They care less. They gave what, Social Security benefits a 5.8% increase?
0: Mm-hmm. You're right.
3: And then inflation's at 20%?
0: No.
3: Is it doing any good?
0: Yeah, right.
3: Our senior citizens are starving. Mm. I mean, they're hurting. They're really hurting.
0: That's where I have a
1: And it's heartbreaking.
0: Yeah.
3: It's very heartbreaking.
0: It's hard for me to see.
1: Another thing that we need to understand how serious things are, guys, is that other countries aren't taking our monopoly money. They don't want it. It's not backed by gold.
3: That's the truth.
1: Did you know that the BRICS nation, they all back their currencies now is all backed by gold? And look what happened with this president. He went to Saudi Arabia begging them to give us some oil. No, we turned our back on them. They don't want them. They're joining the BRICS nation.
3: Yes, they are.
1: And we don't understand that there's a new financial system coming into place. And Gary and I know all about it. But no one knows about this stuff. That's why education is so important.
0: Yes.
1: We want to tell you what's going to happen. But the problem is, what they're doing is they're trying to get rid of us middle class.
0: Oh, yeah.
1: And it's working, but we don't see it coming. And one day you're going to wake up, boom, it's gone.
0: You're right. Believe it or not, we're at the end of a show. I could sit here and talk to you forever. But do me a favor, remind the good folks, Louisiana.
1: Okay.
3: Yes.
0: What you're going to do when they come see you.
3: Yes. Please call 844-474-3297. Come get a second opinion. We can help you. Trust us. Listen to us. We'll expose everything to you. Have a blessed day.
1: Educate yourself.
0: Yes, and thank you so much for being with us. Be well and enjoy your retirement, Louisiana. So long.
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7: 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Thank you for being with us, viewers at home. The retirement storm is upon us. As you know, each and every week, Gary takes on some callers that have called in with different questions about how to plan their perfect retirement. We know that you have questions for Gary, and we thank you for sending those questions in and for calling in, because honestly, he's here to provide guidance and shelter for when the retirement storm hits. So thank you for being with us today. Gary, how are you?
3: I'm doing great. How are you doing?
7: I am doing fantastic. Thank you for asking. And again, I know you've been so incredibly busy, so thank you so much for always making time to come into the studio, because the viewers at home, they have so many questions.
3: Oh, good. Hopefully I got some answers.
7: Yes. Well, I know you do. We don't have to hope about that. We're going to know you have some answers. So we do have a caller. I would love to ask you this question. Are you ready?
3: I guess so.
7: All right. So this is Gloria from Lafayette. Hey, Gloria. She's called in. She wants to know how she can lower her risk and leave more money behind for her children. So lower her risk and leave more money behind for her children.
3: Wow. Miss Gloria, I love that question because it shows me that you really care about not only your assets, but your family. That's important. And when we get those kind of questions, it shows that not only are you trying to protect what you worked so hard for, but if something happens to you, you want to leave it behind for your family. And in many cases, we have clients coming into the office today that have pension plans. And some of those pension plans cannot be passed on to children. Mm. So in a lot of situations, if you're in a pension plan, Miss Gloria, we would probably try to reinvest that money. If that's what you want to do, leave that money behind to your children. And we've had people where, you know, a spouse passes away and there's a pension plan, and they know that once they're gone, you know, it's going to be gone too. So
7: right.
3: They understand that. So they want to reposition their, you know, their investments. And we could put you in safer investments as well. And probably minimize fees, if not get rid of the fees altogether. So very good question.
7: It is a very good question. Again, when it comes down to eliminating risk, I know that you talk a lot as well, Gary, about annuities. Would she be someone that would benefit from something like that?
3: Oh, absolutely. Annuities are one of the tools that's in our toolbox. And we definitely, first thing, I would have to sit down with you to see how everything is strategized already, or how your portfolio is set up, and if you even have a portfolio. About 60% of the people that come in our office don't have a plan in place. So these are things that we work on. We put a plan together first, see what their needs are, their concerns are, and their wishes. And that's what we do. And so plan.
7: It's all about planning. And I love the fact that she's so concerned about risk, because a lot of people I know, Gary, that you're meeting for the first time, they're taking far too much risk
3: for
7: where they currently are in their life. Talk a little bit about that. What does that look like when you're looking at a portfolio and you realize, wow, this is quite risky?
3: Yeah. Anytime we have a client that they're positioned in 100% risk, I've got a real concern about, because we can't control the market. The brokerage industry can't control the market. It goes up, down, all over the place. Even with just rumors, you see the market shifting. So I don't like the idea of having all your, you know, eggs in the same basket.
7: Right.
3: And so what we try to do is position people in safety as well as whatever they like to position themselves in. You know, you have to feel good about what you're putting your money into, mm-hmm. right? And you should know what you're putting your money into. And that's where the problem exists with most people that come in into the office. They have no clue as to what they really own. Mm-hmm. So they really don't know how much risk they have. And, you know, the average person has a 60 to 40% ratio as far as risk versus, you know, either moderate risk, low risk, or no risk at all. But I've seen it where somebody's in their late 70s and their broker's got them in high risk, 100%. That is not a good thing.
7: Wow.
3: Yeah. Happens all the time. Look what happened in 2008.
7: Yes.
3: How many people lost everything they had because they risked it in the stock market.
7: Most definitely.
3: Yeah.
7: And there's such a difference, Gary, correct me if I'm wrong, but someone's risk tolerance versus risk capacity, two totally different things.
3: Oh, absolutely.
7: And you're really good at doing the x-ray, the deep dive, just to make sure that they're perfectly allocated for where they should be in the retirement years.
3: Absolutely. And that's the one thing that we do take in consideration. If a person, like you said before, has most of their assets in high risk, and they've been retired for several years, and they've been riding that roller coaster, by luck, they haven't lost a whole lot. And that's usually what it is. It's luck.
7: Luck.
3: Mm-hmm. I mean, there's a lot of people that are managing their own portfolios today. And I hate to say it, but in some cases, they've done a better job than some of the brokers
7: wow.
3: that are out there because they don't take the risk.
7: Mm.
3: They get kind of pushed into that realm of, hey, you can make more money if you risk more money. Hmm. And once you stop working, it's all about income streams. And if you lose a chunk of that income stream, you got a serious problem at that point.
7: Absolutely.
3: And then you're leaving less behind, you know, on the plate for your children. So.
7: Wow. All right, Gary. Thank you so much. We do have another caller, actually. This is Maya from Destrehan. She wants to know if overseas pension plans can be reinvested in the United States.
3: Maya, that's another good question. Absolutely. Now, I'm going to tell you one thing, though. A lot of times, it makes more sense to leave it where it's at because of the tax situation. And then we've got other problems as well. One of those problems is a lot of these third world countries will only allow you to take so much money out a month and move it over. So I had a lady from Australia that I've been dealing with for a while now. And she's moving her money over a little bit at a time. They only allow her to move $400 a month.
7: No, a month?
3: That's it. Yep, yep.
7: Oh, my gosh.
3: And New Zealand's even worse. So, you know, there's some issues with doing it. It can be done, but sometimes it's better to leave it alone.
7: And you're currently working with a client from Australia
3: that
7: as well. So talk a little bit about that.
3: Yeah, this lady came over here. She has family members that live in the New Orleans area. And her ex-husband is living in New Orleans as well. And he bought a house. And so she came down from Australia. And they still have a good enough relationship that she spends time with him. And so during that period, she realized that she didn't want to go back to Australia because of all the turmoil going on in the banking systems and everything else over there. She felt like she was more comfortable over here. And so she came to me and she said, look, I need some advice. I need to know what to do. And so we started a plan and we're still working on it. But
7: that is incredible.
3: Yep. Yeah, yeah.
7: I love that. So you help people when they come over from anywhere.
3: Yes.
7: I love that. Well, Gary, there's a very special message you have to our viewers from at home. Can you talk a little bit about what that is today?
3: Absolutely.
7: Before we open the phones?
3: Folks, if you would like a free consultation, call the number 888-568-1755. And I said it, it's a free consultation.
7: Mm.
3: You can come in as many times as you want, sit down with me. 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
7: Gary, thank you so much. 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If you're in the retirement years, you realize the retirement storm is upon us. And where do you go to take shelter? You go seek shelter with Gary. Let him understand what your current situation is and provide a protective umbrella to make sure that you have peace of mind as you navigate your retirement. We're going to take a very short commercial break here on Retire Smart Louisiana. Don't go anywhere. We have so many more questions to tackle when we return.
8: I didn't start off in this type of a career. I was actually in commercial diving and the marine industry, and I just wanted to do something else that made me feel good. You know, the 9-to-5 was not what I wanted. I felt like I needed to help people, and at that time I had a 501c, and we helped a lot of people and raised money, and they donated money, and 100% of what we collect, we disperse throughout the community and help needy families. And that enticed me to do something a little different in my career. I said, you know what? If I can do this for one family, I can change the way I think about things and the way I do things. Why couldn't I become a financial planner and do the same thing I'm doing for an individual that I've done for commercial companies? And that's what kind of got me into this business, and I love it. You know, it's very rewarding because you get to change someone's life and make things better. When they feel like they don't have a chance in life because they made a lot of mistakes, and you're able to fix a lot of those mistakes and point them in the right direction, it's just so rewarding. And it's, you know, success for those people as well as for me. And I just love doing that.
7: Welcome back to Retire Smart Louisiana. My name is Cynthia DeFazio, joined today by Gary Powles of Retire Smart Louisiana. And to our viewers at home, as you know, the retirement storm is upon us, and we want you to take shelter. Thank you for joining us today on Retire Smart Louisiana with Gary Powles, because we know that's where you're going to provide shelter in the storm. So, Gary, I should ask you, we've got more callers to get through. Are you ready?
3: Absolutely.
7: All right. This is so interesting. And you know, I was struggling a little bit with this town, so we're going to laugh a little bit, I'm sure. But I think I got it now. I think I got it. Nick from Thibodeau.
3: You got it.
7: Yes. It took me, what, 20 minutes? No, I'm kidding.
3: It wasn't that long.
7: Nick from Thibodeau would like to know if the younger generation should start investing early with the uncertainty of Social Security.
3: Well, Nick, I don't know what to say about the Social Security stuff, because, you know, there's so much garbage out there, and there's a lot of talk about, you know, they're going to change the start date to age 70 or higher. We just don't know. I don't think Social Security is actually going to go away. So I wouldn't be so overly concerned about that, but I would be concerned about your children starting early. That's a very good idea. Everybody should get their children started as early as possible. Set them up with a bank account first off. Teach them how to handle money, manage money back and forth. Once they learn how to do that, then you start teaching them about investing. And there's a lot of good tools out there that we're putting, you know, the younger generation in today. They grow tax-free. They're not tied to the federal government, so there's no restrictions. You don't have to be 59 and a half to be able to use that money. And it's not like some of these, you know, college fund plans where there's guidelines that states that you can only put so much money in them and you have to use that money for college funds. This is completely different. It's some better tools that we use, and I use them all the time, and I'm helping a lot of young people right now with it. So
7: I love that, Gary. What great advice. And also, I should ask you, the whole thing with Social Security, people are nervous because they think it's going away.
3: Absolutely.
7: Can we spend a little time talking about that? Because I know the viewers in the area right now are thinking, okay, please give us some guidance. I'm really confused about what's even going on with Social Security. Is it starting to go away, Gary?
3: No, not that I see.
7: Okay.
3: You know, I think we need to make some changes, absolutely. And the biggest change is to stop the government from dipping their hands in the cookie jar. I hate to say that, but, you know, if they were to put this money in a special annuity years ago where it couldn't be touched, everybody wouldn't be even thinking about the problem right. with Social Security going away. But there's some other issues with that because the plan was originally set up for everybody to take their Social Security benefits after age 65, right? So then that got changed to 62. And then, of course, then you got widow's benefits that start at age 60. So some people started taking their benefits early, and that kind of hurt the plan a little bit. And then the other thing is, you know, let's just say you're married and you get a divorce and then you never remarry. And then your ex-husband remarries again, and then he gets another divorce because he's the problem, right?
7: Okay.
3: So
7: he's the problem.
3: She decides she's not remarrying again either. Then he gets married a third time. So now these three ladies can collect money off of his Social Security benefits.
7: Wow.
3: They can collect half of his benefits without affecting his benefits. And if he dies, they get 100% of his benefits. So
7: wow.
3: all three of them instead of just one of them. So that's the way the system's set up. So that has also hurt the benefits. So it goes on and on and on. And those are some things that I can see them critiquing a little bit, you know.
7: Mm.
3: And I could be wrong, but...
7: No, it makes sense.
3: Yeah, it would make sense because, I mean, you know, let's be realistic about it. If you start off with, you know, the idea that you're going to fund this account for two people and now all of a sudden you're funding it for five people, that's
7: exactly.
3: kind of crazy.
7: It is. And what about the people that are at the office and they're getting advice at the water cooler saying, turn it on as soon as possible, do it right away because it is going to go away. But you have different strategies that you
3: oh,
7: put
3: absolutely.
7: Into place. So talk
3: absolutely.
7: A little bit about that, please.
3: Yeah, it depends on the person's lifestyle. Number one, if you've saved a lot of money, okay, and you don't need those benefits, you could wait as long as you should. And I hardly ever suggest anybody takes it before their Medicare benefits kick in. And by the way, we do have a Medicare lady on board. And I like to put that out there every once in a while because bottom line, we're in the period right now where people can actually do something about their Medicare.
7: Okay.
3: And Miss Robin Davis that's on our team, she does an excellent job. And if, you know, even if you just call her and talk to her about what you have in place to see if you do have the best plan, because I'm going to tell you some things about that right now that's going on. I never realized it. But certain long-term care facilities won't take the Advantage plan. They only take Medicare. So a lot of these people that have moved to these Advantage plans, all of a sudden they're having to put loved ones in a long-term care, and they're saying, well, we don't accept that one.
7: Uh-oh.
3: So it's becoming a problem. But,
7: most definitely.
3: Yeah. But all those things tie together because, you know, Social Security, long-term care, everything, Medicare. So bottom line is if you decide that you want to take your benefits early, I would suggest you come in, see us, sit down with us. I can look at your plan and look at the reason why you want to take your benefits early because sometimes it doesn't make sense.
7: Thank you, Gary. And I know if you do take them too early, I have to ask one more question. I know the viewers are wondering this too. Do you get a redo? Do you get a free pass? Like, okay, let's give you one more chance.
3: Year.
7: Okay. first year only.
3: It used to be that you could, like, somebody, you retired, took your Social Security benefits, and somebody said, hey, Cynthia, I really need you back at work for the next couple of years. You go back to work, turn it off, and then turn it back on and do it a couple of times. It worked that way, but not anymore.
7: Wow.
3: Yeah.
7: So make sure you get it right.
3: Suspend and file. That's pretty much going away.
7: Wow. Okay. Thank you, Gary. Well, the next question, this is actually Tommy from Baton Rouge, and he would like to know if you have any tips on another good way to lower your risk overall. Another good way to lower your risk overall.
3: Yes. Have a plan in place. That's number one. You have to position yourself for what goes on in the future, not just today. And I find that more people are starting to do that.
7: Mm-hmm.
3: They're starting to open up their eyes that, you know, we're not in the same world that we lived in 10, 15 years ago. People are worried about their Social Security benefits, their pension plans. I just heard through the grapevine that some of these pension plans, they're calling the people up and saying, hey, look, I know we've been paying you so much a month for so long. We got to cut back a little bit. You're not going to get as much.
7: Wow.
3: Oh, yeah, that's happening right now. So, gosh. We have to be concerned about those kind of things because those pension plans were funded by the companies they work for.
7: Mm.
3: But the one good thing about most pension plans, they're put in long-term annuities that are safe and they're protected. So those are not going to go away. So when you looking at to try to position yourself in more safety, we have to look at where your risk tolerance is and how much are you willing to leave on the table that's at risk versus moving it to safety and putting you in a better position with more income streams that are guaranteed.
7: Okay. All right. Perfect. So again, it all comes down to proper planning, Gary. If someone needs to take shelter with the retirement storm, you can do that by putting a plan together for each individual viewer, correct?
3: Absolutely. We do a gap report to see if there is any gap. And if there's a gap in the red, that means there's a shortfall. Mm. If there's a gap in the green, that means you don't have a money problem. You got a tax problem.
7: Hmm.
3: So we look at all those things and we adjust to try to figure out what is the solution to the problems you personally have, not everybody else. I'll worry about you that day.
7: I love that. So. Thank you, Gary. Well, to the viewers at home, there's a number for you to call on your screen. That number is 888-568-1755. You're probably in the viewing audience today asking yourself, do I have a plan in place for my retirement? Some of the questions that I'm hearing today are things that I'm thinking about myself, but I didn't know where to turn. Well, this is your opportunity. Take action today. Call in, book that complimentary consultation with Gary. He wants to get to know you one-on-one, your goals, your dreams, and your hopes for retirement. Let him design a plan that's going to suit your needs. Again, just one phone call is all it takes. 888-568-1755. Or you can click the QR code at the bottom corner of your screen. We're going to take a very short commercial break. Don't go anywhere. I have more questions for Gary when we return. Stay tuned.
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7: Welcome back to Retire Smart Louisiana. My name is Cynthia DeFazio, joined today by Gary Powles of Retire Smart Louisiana. And we're taking viewer questions today because we realize that you have a lot of concerns. You understand that the retirement storm is upon us. You know that you need to take shelter and that Gary provides that umbrella. So again, thank you for being with us today. Gary, this next question, this is actually Jimmy from Texas. Okay. And Jimmy has a question about timing retirement and when she should take her Social Security benefits. This ties in exactly to what we were talking about in the prior segment.
3: Absolutely.
7: When do you take them? How do you know?
3: Yeah. Well, Jimmy, the first thing you need to do is set up an appointment. Come see us. You can call that 888-568-1755 number. And I'd be glad to sit down and kind of do an overview of where you at. And if you want to take your benefits early, we need to see if you can, number one. If it makes sense, then we put a plan together. So it's all about planning. You know, I can't say there's ever a perfect time to take your Social Security benefits, but the best time is when you need it. Now, for instance, we have people that have short lifespans. I hate to say it, but that's, that's
7: sure.
3: life.
7: Sure.
3: So if you have a history that all your family members died in their early 60s or at the latest 70 years of age, I don't think it makes good sense to wait to 70 to take your Social Security benefits.
7: That's true. Good point.
3: So we need to look at taking that as early as possible. And if you're married and your spouse does have a history of longevity and you have a working career and you don't have to wait to turn his benefits on to get your benefits, then we can turn it on early. And it just makes more sense to do it that way.
7: Most definitely. And again, I want to ask you, can they get this kind of advice at the Social Security Administration office? Is that something you can walk in and have someone help you with? Because it seems very complex.
3: It's actually, I've had so many people, I'm going to bring up one that I talked about this many shows back. I had a lady in the New Orleans area that came to me, and she told me she had turned in a resignation and she was retiring in just a couple weeks. And she was going to get $900 in Social Security benefits and like $2,200 in her pension plan. All excited, good to go, had no long-term debt. I looked at everything, looked fine. And so I started asking her, how do you know this number is correct? We just got a cost of living increase. Maybe you're going to get a higher benefit. And she says, well, here's the paperwork the lady gave me. So she hands me the paperwork. And I looked at it, and it was an example on a benefit that was going to pay $900-something, not hers. So then when I did the calculation based off of the windfall elimination provision, because back then she fell under the EWEP. That has gone away since then, thank goodness. But this poor lady had already quit her job, and she was not going to get that $900. She was only going to get her pension. Wow. And she couldn't survive on just the pension, so she had to go beg for her job back.
7: Oh, my gosh.
3: So she called me crying the next day that, you know, she had gone to Social Security to verify it, and they told her, no, you're not getting anything. So,
7: oh my gosh. You know,
3: when you think you're getting advice, sometimes you could be talking to somebody that's just writing your name down or whatever, and if you take advice from somebody at the front desk, it's probably not good advice.
7: All right, Gary, thank you so much. Thank you for answering that question. I do have one more. This is Brian from Raceland. He would like to know if you have an office down the bayou.
3: Oh, my goodness. That is an absolute Cajun question, and I love that because I kind of live up the bayou a little bit.
7: I love that. Okay, office down the bayou.
3: But we do have an office down the bayou towards the Houma area. We're in the Atrium Towers. Not too far from the main strip on Tunnel Boulevard, but we have offices all over the places. We got them in, you know, Harvey, Metairie, Covington, Lafayette, Baton Rouge, just about everywhere. So
7: I love that. And how do they know where to find you? Like when they book, do they call in and say, I need to meet you at this location?
3: Absolutely.
7: And you'll travel?
3: What happens is if they call in, we're going to call them back. We'll set up an appointment. And Sylvia, my wife, she's going to put them on the calendar, and she's going to schedule everything and get that done for us. And she's going to give them the address. And then the day before of the appointment, she sends a text to them and reaches out to them to make sure nothing has changed and sends them the address and my phone number, my personal phone number at that time. And so the communication link is already set in place, and we're good to go.
7: And we have a minute and a half left of the show this week, but what happens then when they come to the office for the first time, Gary? What does that experience feel like at any of the locations that you have?
3: It's usually all the same. You know, our motto, so to speak, is to take care of the client's needs at all times, no matter what. And the experience usually takes about 45 minutes to an hour, the first appointment. And it's absolutely free. It's not going to cost them anything. And we get to know each other, and I gather information. And on the first appointment, I might not gather all your information because, you know, we got to get to know each other first.
7: Absolutely.
3: But by the second or third appointment, I think I know a good bit about you, and you know a good bit about me, and we start moving forward. And we've formed that relationship.
7: Peace of mind.
3: Yeah.
7: It Absolutely. Really, truly is. Well, Gary, thank you so much for another amazing episode this week. To our viewers at home, thank you for sending the questions in, and thank you for spending time with us on Retire Smart Louisiana. We know that you're at home right now wondering how to get a hold of Gary. Please pick up the phone, call in 888-568-1755, or grab your smartphone, click on the QR code at the bottom corner of your screen. 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Who dat? 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We look forward to seeing you back one week from today. 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
14: Authorities in Southern California are increasingly worried that a large chemical tank south of Los Angeles could either explode or spill thousands of gallons of toxic chemicals. Orange County Fire Authority Commander Craig Covey says attempts to cool the tank to keep it from rupturing aren't working, and they're trying everything they can think of to avoid disaster.
15: Letting this thing just fail and blow up is unacceptable to us.
14: He says they have experts working on out-of-the-box plans. Meanwhile, more than 40,000 people in Garden Grove and five other cities are under evacuation orders in case those plans don't work. The U.S. is reportedly preparing for possible
16: guiding you
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17: 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And before we get started today, I want to make something very, very clear. Right? If you're nearing retirement or you're already retired, this is the time to make sure your financial plan is actually coordinated. We see far too many people with old retirement accounts, outdated insurance policies, unnecessary tax exposure, income plans that haven't been reviewed in 4 or 5 years. 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Right. Just an opportunity to sit down with a team that focuses specifically on retirement planning. You can call the office today at 866-507-9228 to schedule your complimentary review. And today's show is going to help explain why that coordination matters so much, because we're talking about something that affects almost every retiree, but doesn't always get talked about correctly. Today's topic is going to be insurance planning in retirement. And not just life insurance, but how life insurance or insurance, excuse me, how insurance fits into retirement income, taxes, legacy planning, long-term care, market risk, and most importantly, protecting the retirement that you spent decades, 10, 20, 30 years building. Now, later in the show, we're going to bring in Dax Fryer, our insurance specialist here at Roberts Wealth Management. Remember, folks, right? It's not just a one-man show over here, right? We have a team of advisors. We have 15 fiduciary advisors on staff, all specializing in one area of our times strategy. And if you're new to the show, or if you're a weekly listener, our times strategy, you'll hear me say it quite a few times: taxes, income, insurance, Medicare, estate, and Social Security. Right? If we feel like if you have all six of those boxes checked, you know, you're set up and squared away for a long, happy retirement. Now, Dax, our insurance specialist, is going to really dive deep into some of the strategies, mistakes, and opportunities that we see retirees dealing with today. But before we bring him on, I want to spend some time talking about what we actually do here at Roberts Wealth Management, because I think there's a major misconception today about retirement planning. A lot of people think that retirement planning is just how much money do I have in my accounts or what return am I getting? But real retirement planning is much bigger than that, because retirement is different than accumulation, right? We call it the accumulation phase versus the distribution phase. When you're accumulating these dollars, when you're working a career, raising children, paying off the mortgage, right? You're focused on saving, growing these assets, contributing to the retirement accounts. But once you retire, everything changes. Now the question becomes, how do I create income? How do I lower taxes? When should I take Social Security? How do I avoid Medicare premium increases? What happens if the market drops? Is my spouse protected? What happens if I need long-term care? How do I leave these dollars to my children efficiently? And the reality is, all of these decisions affect each other. That's one of the biggest issues we see. You know, people have an investment account somewhere, an insurance policy they bought years ago, a CPA, maybe an attorney, but nobody's coordinating the plan. Nobody's quarterbacking it, if you will. And retirement planning is really about coordination, because one financial decision can create unintended consequences somewhere else. For example, large IRA withdrawal could increase taxes, which in turn could increase Medicare premiums, which could affect retirement income needs, which could affect your withdrawal rate. You know, everything is connected. That's why at Roberts Wealth Management, we take a comprehensive approach to retirement. We're not just looking at what investment should you buy. We're looking at how does the entire retirement picture work together. So when families come in to see us, we're helping them evaluate things like income planning, tax planning, Medicare, Social Security, as well as investment management, risk, and insurance planning. You know, the most common retirement fears that we hear, you know. And you know what's interesting? Most retirees have very similar fears. They worry about running out of money, market crashes, inflation, healthcare, taxes. And all those concerns are valid, but retirement today is different than it used to be. One thing that we really, really focus on at our firm is education. Retirees are constantly bombarded with commercials, fear-based marketing, conflicting opinions, financial jargon. You know, one person says, stay fully invested. Another says, put everything into guarantees. One says, convert everything to Roth. And the truth is that there's rarely a one-size-fits-all answer. And so, if you're curious if you have a retirement plan, or do you just have an investment account? Are your beneficiaries going to be taken care of when you pass? Or is Uncle Sam going to decide how your estate is distributed? If you'd like to sit down with our team for a complimentary retirement review, no cost to you, pick up the phone, 866-507-9228, and give us a call today. And you'll sit down with a group of professionals, not just a one-man show. Sit down with a group of professionals that will let you know how you can retire right. Now, this is Thomas Moore with the All-Star Advisor Team at Roberts Wealth Management. 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We'll be right back after this quick break.
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17: Welcome back to Transcending the Money Myth. 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And on our segment today, we have the pleasure, the honor, the joy of being joined by Mr. Dax Fryer. Dax, how are you doing today, man?
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17: 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Now, Dax, before we dive into your specialty, I want to remind the folks at home, just like the TV show, just like the radio show, Transcending the Money Myth is now in paper form. That's right. We have a book, Transcending the Money Myth, written by our president and CEO, Paul Roberts III. And folks, this is not a product brochure. This is not a advertising campaign. This is at the core of what Roberts Wealth was founded on. This book is, just like the title, Transcending the Money Myth. It's about avoiding the pitfalls and the tricks and the myths that the generations before us have been told when it comes to managing money, right? There are huge shifts that have taken place over the course of your lifetime, and we've been directed by whether it's Uncle Sam or the corporations on how to do these things, and they're simply not in your best interest. And so if you're curious what those money myths are, I want you guys to pick up the phone, 866-507-9228. Give us a call at the office, and we will send you out a copy of Transcending the Money Myths for free, right? Doesn't cost you a thing, no shipping and handling, absolutely free. We will send you out a copy of Transcending the Money Myth, and it covers everything from how to avoid taxation in retirement, how to properly establish your investment portfolio, what it looks like to have a plan in retirement, in addition to transcending the money myths of retirement. And so once again, if you're interested in getting a copy of Transcending the Money Myths by Paul Roberts III, you can pick up the phone, 866-507-9228. Give us a call at any of our offices, or you can log on to our website at robertswealthmanagement.com. We'll send that out to you at no cost to you. Now, my guest today, Mr. Dax Fryer, y'all hear me talk about it all the time. We have that team-based approach to advising, right? It's not one advisor. It's not your go-to guy over here at Roberts Wealth Management. Not at all. each advisor has a specialty, right? They are a master of their craft in retirement. And we tie it all together as a team using our time strategy, taxes, income, insurance, Medicare, estate, and Social Security planning. And we're of the belief that if you have all those boxes checked, you know, you're pretty much set up, squared away for a long, happy retirement. And so today, Mr. Dax Fryer, Dax is our life insurance specialist. And Dax, I'll start you off with a heater of a question, in the sense that when a lot of people retire, when people enter into retirement, they, whether they don't recognize the need or they don't want, but a lot of people are doubting or lacking in the life insurance bucket. And so I guess I'll start with, where do you think that comes from? What do you think that is?

0: always encourage you to keep it, because the life insurance policy that you purchased 10, 15, 20 years ago, that's going to be the most efficient premium for that policy. I'm going to encourage you to properly fund the policy, build up the cash value in that policy. We want you to utilize these life insurance policies within retirement and utilize certain codes, tax codes that make it more efficient. There's ways that we can have the policies mimic close to a Roth account, where the cash inside the policy, you can access it tax-free or tax-deferred. It just depends on how the policy is set up and what kind of policy you have. Now, if you don't have a life insurance policy, we can always help you get one here at Roberts Wealth Management.
1: Awesome. Now, you know, a big question, especially in retirement, one of the biggest mistakes that we see is either A, people assume that they have life insurance because they either, you know, had it through work, or, you know, maybe they had a term policy and it went ahead and, help me out here, Dax, it went and lapsed. Is that right?
0: If you have the term policy, it will end at the end of that term. Now, with carriers, if it's an individual insurance policy, those carriers will give you the option to convert the policy. And if you still need the policy in force, we will encourage you to convert the policy and keep it. But if you also have that life insurance policy through your employer, we're going to want you to have your own individual policy, because when you leave that employer, you may not have the option to carry that life policy with you to the next employer or even throughout retirement. So we do want you to have your own policy, and we want to be able to structure it so that it does benefit you in retirement.
1: Now, let's talk about why life insurance is still attractive for many retirees. And this is kind of my ballpark here, Dax, but taxes. And,
0: right.
1: You know, because properly structured life insurance, death benefits are generally income tax free to beneficiaries. And when I say generally, almost always,
0: that is,
1: depending on the size of your estate.
0: Correct. And almost always is a great way to say that. But we want to utilize the insurance to offset any estate planning or any taxable events that might incur when you do pass.
1: I was going to say, because think about this, in that, you know, a traditional IRA is taxable to your beneficiaries. 401k,
0: right,
1: taxable to beneficiaries.
0: Right.
1: Any pre-tax retirement account is taxable to beneficiaries. But properly structured life insurance, Dax?
0: Well, all the money that you just gave to Uncle Sam, we need to figure out a way to get it to your beneficiaries. And a life insurance policy is the best way to offset any taxable events in your passing.
1: Now, in addition, one of the other uses that we see for life insurance is going to be the liquidity aspect, in that, you know, most of your wealth, right, your real estate, land, tax or retirement accounts, brokerage accounts, you know, they may be tied up for a little, even if they don't go to probate, even if you have proper estate planning, they may be tied up for a little while, right? Week, 2 weeks, sometimes maybe even a month.
0: But, oh, I've heard of situations where it's been years.
1: Absolutely. And in those circumstances, you know, how are they going to pay for the funeral? How are they going to pay for burial costs?
0: Excellent point, Thomas. That is where the life insurance policy really, really is valuable for the senior to have.
1: Yeah. Now, of course, every situation is different. And is life insurance right for you out there listening? I don't know. We don't know. Right? Our crystal ball's at the house. We don't know you from Adam. But the point being that it is a tool in the tool belt, and every situation is different. You don't just buy life insurance for taxes. You don't just buy life insurance for estate planning. But it's a very integral part of the retirement conversation. And what we have found, and Dax, I hope you agree, but we find ourselves kind of here in the middle, meaning us at Roberts Wealth, in the sense that when you sit down, they're going to talk to you about annuities, life insurance, maybe mutual funds. And that's going to be kind of all they have to offer.

0: when you sit down with Robert Swell, we're not sitting there with our main goal being to, hey, how big of a policy can we get this person? Absolutely not. When you sit down at Robert's Wealth, Dax, talk to us about this onboarding process in the sense that, you know, we're going to get to know you.
1: Correct. We're going to get to know you before we make any recommendations. There's going to be at least one meeting where we don't even really talk about retirement. We just get to learn about you. And that's where our recommendations are going to come from. And because we are independent advisors, we have access to all of the tools in the toolbox, just as Thomas said previously. And that's where we're going to generate the money maps, what we feel as a group to help the retirees have the best retirement that they possibly can.
0: Right. And it, like I said a moment ago, it is just a piece of the puzzle, right? It's a tool in the tool belt, if you will. It is not the end-all be-all here at Robert's Wealth. When you come into the office, it's not how much of a life insurance premium can you afford. No. What are your goals? What are your hopes? What are your aspirations? Right? And that's all part of that onboarding process, right? That first initial meeting, that complimentary onboarding meeting where we're going to sit down and we're just going to see if it's a good fit. We're just going to see if there's value that Robert's Wealth can add.
1: And we've had meetings in the past where we've had those meetings and we've determined, you know, like you've done a really good job, you know, what you're doing, but there are spaces in there that we need to fill because the individual just doesn't think of everything. Whereas we will, as a comprehensive plan, as an independent, we will fill in those gaps and make sure that those spaces are filled, you know, in retirement. So there's no surprises.
0: You heard it here first, folks. If you are working with a firm that is only worried about your dollars, maybe they're only worried about your investment accounts, maybe you do your retirement planning with your tax filer, with your CPA. When it comes to retirement planning, there's levels, right? There's levels of depth that you have to get into. There's all different bases that you need to cover. And so if you feel like your plan is lacking in one of the time strategy, taxes, income, investments, Medicare, estate, and Social Security, pick up the phone for that complimentary review, 866-507-9228 for that complimentary review. And maybe you feel like you don't have a plan at all. Maybe you feel that you just have an investment account, or maybe you just have a tax plan. If you're ready to make that change today, if you're the ones that are out there that are listening, that are paying attention, thinking, maybe I do need to make a choice for myself. Maybe I do deserve better. Well, folks, log on to the website, robertswealthmanagement.com. You can fill out your retirement readiness quiz, and we'll get you into the office for that complimentary review. But, ladies and gentlemen, we'll be right back here on Transcending the Money Myth. I'm your host, Thomas Moore, alongside Mr. Dax Fryer. We'll be right back.
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0: Welcome back to Transcending the Money Myth. I am your host, Thomas Moore, one of the all-star advisors here at Roberts Wealth Management. Alongside me today, another one of the all-star advisors here at Roberts Wealth, Mr. Daxton Fryer, or Dax Fryer, as we like to call him.
1: That's right.
0: Dax, thank you again for joining us today. Now, Dax, we've kind of spent the majority of today talking about life insurance. And folks, I know those of you out there that are listening, oh goodness. Life insurance, right? We've heard it for decades now at this point. And in retirement, this is one of those areas that we find a lot of folks are lacking in. But one of the things that a lot of people tend to forget are the living benefits that go along with life insurance, right? Most people think of life insurance as, oh, when I pass away, my family gets an insurance payout. When in reality, there's a lot more to it than that. There's a lot more depth to these. And so if you're curious about, maybe you already have a life insurance policy and you're curious if it's the right one for you, or maybe you're wondering, hey, do I still need insurance moving into retirement? If these are questions that you find yourself asking, I want you to pick up the phone, 866-507-9228. Give us a call at any of our offices, and you can ask for Mr. Dax Fryer. He'll be more than happy to get you an answer in regards to life insurance in retirement. But on today's segment, folks, Dax, I want you to talk to us about the living benefits that go along with life insurance and how they can be really used as kind of a utility belt, if you will.
1: Yeah, absolutely. The life insurance policies have come such a long way since the old days of just strictly death benefit. These life insurance policies today, these carriers, they've utilized living benefits within the policies. So we can, with proper structuring, we can utilize these policies to help with any long-term care planning. We can utilize these policies for any future financial needs. We can always utilize the life insurance policy to offset any future taxes that might come up for the beneficiaries, just to offset, any estate planning issues. But yes, the way that these policies are structured today with the living benefits, if you have a life insurance policy and you're wondering if your policy has living benefits, we would want to see a statement. Just like Thomas said, give us a call over here at Roberts Wealth Management, have a copy of your statement, give us a chance to review it, and we'll get you some answers and we'll let you know if you have, a policy that fits your needs. And that's, where working as a team here at Roberts Wealth Management comes into play. Everybody here has their specialty. When we're sitting down in these meetings, my specialty is more of the life insurance side, more of the life insurance settlement side. But I know Thomas, he is a whiz when it comes to taxes. He knows everything. But I don't speak tax. So, so Thomas, when it comes to living benefits, like I said, just give us a call. I'd love to see a statement on the policy that you currently have. And if you don't have a policy and you think you do, of course, call us and we'd like to sit down with you, get to know you, and then we'll make recommendations.
4: Yeah, honestly, one of the fastest growing areas right now is these hybrid policies, right? They combine the life insurance aspect along with the long-term care benefits. Why? Well, because many retirees hate the idea of paying for long-term care insurance and never using it. Admittedly, we would never put one of our clients into a long-term care policy. Why? Because what if you don't use it?
1: Absolutely. There are much better ways that we feel would solve that problem.
4: Yeah, because these hybrid policies kind of solve that problem in the sense that if you need care, the policy can help cover long-term care expenses at no additional cost to what you're paying for the insurance. And if you never need care, if you don't have to use the long-term care side of things, there's still a tax-free benefit for their heirs. Now, these policies aren't perfect, right? They're not for everybody, and they can be pricey, they can be expensive. But they've become popular because retirees are terrified of one thing, right? A healthcare event that destroys their retirement plan. It only takes one major illness. Maybe it's memory care, maybe it's an extended nursing stay, and it can completely change a retirement. And so thinking of life insurance as just this one-trick pony of paying out a death benefit to your heirs is the wrong frame of mind, right? It can be a common mistake. Now, Dax, I'll use that as kind of a segue into the most common mistakes that retirees make, right? I did a little research before you came on. Mm-hmm. And when I say a common mistakes in regards to insurance. And yeah, got a little list here for you. So Dax, feel free to hop in, interrupt me whenever, but
1: okay.
4: So mistake number one, never reviewing beneficiaries. And
1: I want to stop you right there. We always want to review every policy, all aspects of your retirement plan at least once a year, because changes do happen. Beneficiaries change sometimes over the years. So yes, we do want to make sure that your beneficiaries are correct. Thomas, I'll refer back to you.
4: I actually have a personal story. This is what I want to say, my first month at Roberts Wealth, almost 5 years ago at this point. And we had a client who was a second wife.
1: Okay.
4: Or excuse me, she was a first wife. And she had, they had gotten a divorce many, many years ago and, lived their lives. And when I say many years ago, Dax, I'm talking like 20, 25 years ago.
1: Right.
4: And they had both remarried, but her ex-husband did not review his beneficiaries. And when he passed away, he gave his ex-wife of 20, 25 years a six-figure life insurance check. And the new wife, the current wife, was kind of hounding her about getting that check, getting that payout from her.
1: Oh, yeah. People get their feelings hurt. Yeah.
4: And she had no standing. She had no way of coming for that money. And so our client ended up with a very nice check simply because this gentleman didn't review his life insurance policy.
1: Correct. And that happens a lot in this industry where someone writes a life insurance policy. They have the policy in force. They've had it for years, but they don't go for the reviews, or the insurance agent has moved on to another phase in their career. So when you meet with Roberts Wealth Management, we're going to ask you to bring in those life insurance policies. We're going to make sure that your beneficiaries are correct. We're going to make sure that the policy is performing the way it's supposed to be performing. We're going to run current and updated illustrations to find out if, if you were to overfund or increase the amount of premium that you're paying into this policy, you can maybe stop paying premiums in 5 years. You know, those are all strategic ways that we are going to look at these policies for you and just make sure that they're performing the way that they are. But beneficiaries is a huge, huge part of the life insurance portion of what we do.
4: Well, the other most common mistakes that we see retirees making, number two, is assuming that their employer coverage continues on forever.
1: Correct.
4: Right. They get it mixed up just like their medical insurance. Mm-hmm. Right. When you leave that employer, eventually that life insurance coverage falls off. And so many retirees lose coverage after they retire, after they leave their employment.
1: Absolutely. So what happens is they have this life insurance policy and it's part of a group plan. So they're paying a reduced amount of premium to keep the policy because it's part of a group life insurance policy or, you know, through the employer. But when they leave the company, now that policy has to be converted to an individual policy. And now that it's an individual policy, the premiums increase. And because those premiums increase, it becomes unaffordable. And most people let the policies lapse at retirement. And that's where, you know, we want to see those policies. Or if you still feel that you have the need for the life insurance policies, we want to make sure that that need is met.
4: Great. Well, number three, we have letting old policies implode, right? Some older universal life policies, they do require monitoring, right? If interest credits underperform, these policies can deteriorate over time and potentially even lapse.
1: Correct. Yes.
4: Now, the last one kind of ties in here in number four, being that a lot of people think that all policies are the same, right? Term insurance, whole life insurance, universal life, indexed universal life, variable life. When in reality, they have completely different structures. They have completely different risks. They have completely different objectives. And retirees need to understand, you know, what they actually own, what they actually have.
1: Absolutely. And that's one of the biggest reasons why we always ask for a statement of the policy. We want to see what you have, make sure it's still what you need. And if it is, you know, we're going to tell you how to properly utilize that life insurance policy to keep it in force. And just like you said, there's a big difference between term, universal life, index universal life, whole life, and then they get into joint policies, first to die, second to die. There's a lot of options. And if you're not careful, you could wind up with the wrong kind of policy. And we don't want that to happen.
4: So here's the bottom line. You know, life insurance in retirement is not automatically good and it's not automatically bad. The question is, does it still fit your retirement plan today? Does it protect your spouse? Does it improve your tax strategy? Help your heirs? Does it create long-term flexibility? Or provide peace of mind, perhaps? Or are you simply paying for something that you no longer need? 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We'll help you analyze current policies, beneficiary designations, projected retirement taxes, Medicare impacts, and whether your insurance still aligns with your goals. And we'll do it in plain English. So if you haven't taken a look at that life insurance policy you got 10, 15 years ago, give us a call today, 866-507-9228, and we'll get you scheduled for your complimentary review. Now, this is Thomas Moore with the All-Star Advisor Team at Roberts Wealth Management. Dax, thank you for coming in today. It was a pleasure speaking with you.
1: Thank you, Thomas, for having me today. I really enjoyed it.
4: Awesome. Well, folks, we'll be right back with a little bit of tax time with Thomas with our final segment. But before we say adios to Mr. Dax Fryer, I want you guys to remember, when it comes to retirement, when it comes to insurance, when it comes to investments, retirement isn't about building wealth. It's about protecting the life that you've built. We'll be right back on Transcending the Money Myth.
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4: 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And so if you're curious how your plan looks with these tax changes, won't you guys pick up the phone, 866-507-9228. Or if you're just curious what your tax liability looks like, and that's right, I did say liability. A lot of people forget these pre-tax retirement accounts, IRAs, 401ks, 403bs, right? We owe taxes on those dollars. And I don't know about y'all, but Uncle Sam is not the business partner, not the best business partner that you can have out there. And so what we're talking about today is the elimination of what was known as the stretch IRA. Now, before we dive in, if you've accumulated significant IRA or 401k assets, this is exactly the kind of planning that you should be reviewing now. Not after it's too late, you know, because many families are unintentionally leaving their children a massive future tax problem. That's why we offer complimentary retirement tax reviews where we help families evaluate future IRA taxation, Roth conversion opportunities, beneficiary strategies, Medicare impacts, legacy planning. You can call the office today, schedule a complimentary review, 866-507-9228. But if you want to log on to our website at robertswealthmanagement.com, you can take our free Roberts Roth quiz or our retirement tax quiz. This will let you know exactly how big that tax liability is, because this conversation has become incredibly important for retirees. Now, let's dive into it. Let's start with the basics. Years ago, if your children inherited your IRA, they could often stretch distributions over their lifetime with what was called the stretch IRA, meaning instead of taking all of the money out quickly, they could slowly distribute the account over decades. You know, that allowed for, you know, you can continue the tax deferred growth. You can take smaller annual taxable distributions and we potentially much lower lifetime taxes. You know, for example, if a 40-year-old inherited an IRA, they could spread those distributions over 40, 45 years. Now, that was incredibly powerful for wealth transfer planning. But then came the SECURE Act. And for many non-spousal beneficiaries, the stretch provision disappeared, right? You're no longer able to spread those distributions over your lifetime. Now, in today's current circumstance, beneficiaries must empty inherited IRAs, 401ks, pre-tax retirement accounts. They must distribute them within 10 years. And this is where retirees really need to pay attention, because your children, they may inherit hundreds of thousands or even millions of dollars of fully taxable retirement accounts. And they may inherit those accounts during their highest earning years, right? Typically, when a retiree passes away, their children are in their prime, right? And maybe your child's already a doctor, an executive, a business owner. They're already in a high tax bracket. And now they're forced to pull large taxable IRA distributions on top of their existing income. They can create a major tax burden. Now, this completely changes the retirement planning conversation. Many retirees spent decades accumulating money in tax-deferred accounts, IRAs, 401ks, which was great during the accumulation phase. But now the question becomes, what happens to this money after I'm gone? Right? Because remember, traditional retirement accounts are not tax-free inheritances. And this is the main reason that life insurance has become much more important in retirement and estate planning discussions, because properly structured life insurance death benefits are income tax free to beneficiaries. So some retirees are now intentionally repositioning portions of taxable retirement assets into strategies that create tax free legacy benefits. For example, a retiree may perform a partial Roth conversion or strategically draw IRA dollars over time, paying taxes at known rates today, right? We know what the tax rates are today. And they may reposition those dollars into life insurance structures designed for legacy planning. Why would they do that, right? Because instead of leaving children a heavily taxable IRA, they now leave tax-free death benefits that are immediately liquid, and you have a lot more control over how wealth transfers to the next generation. Now, another issue that retirees overlook is that tax rates today may not stay where they are forever. So many retirees are asking, would I rather my family inherit taxable retirement accounts later or tax-free assets? That's becoming a bigger conversation every year, especially for families with large IRAs, strong pensions, real estate incomes, and they know that they have significant required minimum distributions later in life. Now, a lot of the common mistakes that we see when it comes to tax planning and insurance is that people assume beneficiaries inherit their IRAs tax-free, right? That is not true with traditional accounts. Mistake number two is they're never reviewing beneficiary strategies since the Secure Act of 2020, which is where these rules changed dramatically. They eliminated the stretch IRA. Number three is they're waiting too long to explore tax planning opportunities. Some retirees wait until RMDs begin. And at that point, the flexibility is much less, right? It's almost too late at that point. Now, it's not too late. Let me be very clear on that. But your flexibility has become much smaller. And mistake number four, finally, is focusing only on investment returns instead of after-tax outcomes. Because you've heard me say it before, in retirement, what matters is not just what you make, it's what you keep. So the elimination of the stretch IRA changed retirement planning in a major way. And for many families, life insurance has become a much larger part of the tax and legacy planning conversation because of it. Not because insurance magically solves every problem, but because retirees are realizing tax-efficient wealth transfer matters. If you'd like help reviewing your IRA taxation, maybe your Roth conversion opportunities, your beneficiary planning, Medicare impacts, or whether your current estate plan still makes sense, give us a call today for a complimentary retirement tax review. 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And so if you haven't reviewed your tax plan in 6 years since 2020, if you don't have a tax plan, if you don't have a retirement plan at all, maybe you just have an investment account. 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I want to thank you all for joining us this week on Transcending the Money Myth. And I hope you all have a blessed rest of your week. And I hope to see you all here again next week. Thank you. Have a blessed day.
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2: 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Registration is not an endorsement of the firm by securities regulators and does not mean the advisor has achieved a specific level of skill or ability. Information presented on this program is believed to be factual and up to date, but we do not guarantee its accuracy and should not be regarded as a complete analysis of the subjects discussed. This program is a paid advertisement sponsored by Roberts Wealth Management. All investment strategies have the potential for profit or loss. Discuss discussion should not be construed as an offer to buy or sell or a solicitation of an offer to buy or sell the investments mentioned. A professional advisor should be consulted before implementing any of the strategies discussed. Investments involve varying degrees of risk, and there can be no assurance that any specific investment or strategy will be suitable or profitable for a client's portfolio. Asset allocation, rebalancing, and diversification do not ensure or guarantee better performance and cannot eliminate the risk of investment losses. References to market results do not represent the performance of Roberts Wealth Management. Historical performance returns for investment indexes and or categories usually do not deduct transaction and or custodial charges or an advisory fee, which would decrease historical performance results. There are no guarantees that a portfolio will match or outperform a specific benchmark. Tax information provided is general in nature and should not be construed as legal or tax advice. 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Roberts Wealth Management is not engaged in the practice of law or accounting. Tax and Social Security rules are subject to change at any time. Annuity guarantees are subject to the financial strength and claims paying ability of the issuing insurance company.
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17: Signs of progress in peace talks. I'm Angelo Bavaro, Fox News. President Trump is holding a call with regional officials to discuss a potential deal with Iran. Reports say a decision may be made by the end of the weekend.
18: A new timeline on the table with President Trump saying that he's going to meet with his negotiators to go over that deal from Iran and also determine whether or not hostilities could continue and strikes could resume in Iran. So the president saying that it's 50-50 as to whether or not he could make a deal, but the negotiations are at least getting closer. And he told Axios earlier today he planned to meet with his team, which was expected to include Steve Witkoff, Jared Kushner, and Vice President J.D. Vance. Fox is told that a call at 1 p.m. Eastern today includes the leaders from Saudi Arabia, Qatar, the United Arab Emirates, Egypt, Turkey, and Pakistan.
17: And Iranian officials say they are finalizing their 14-clause deal, which would reportedly end that conflict. The death of NASCAR driver Kyle Busch Thursday at 41 has led to an outpouring of support from fans and fellow racers. Fox TV affiliate WOFL reporter Chancellor Wynn has more from the Daytona International Speedway.
19: Flowers and even M&Ms, the peanut one specifically, because Kyle Busch drove that yellow M&M car for more than a decade. All this looking right up at the NASCAR legend. His sudden passing, as many people asking how and why.
20: As we wait for answers, the focus shifts to Busch's incredible legacy. A two-time champion who set the fastest qualifying lap at this year's Daytona 500. NASCAR CEO Steve O'Donnell says it's those wins and his connection with the fans that make Busch a permanent legend.
19: NASCAR says they plan to honor Kyle Busch throughout the races this weekend.
17: Busch died after severe pneumonia progressed into sepsis. 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
21: This is...
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0: Welcome back here to Clay and Buck. We told you we have some fantastic guests today on the program. And one of them, I believe, is he with us, guys? Do we have Jan? We do. We have Jan Jakelic with us now. And he has a phenomenal, really interesting, really troubling new book out that we want to talk to all of you about. And he is going to tell us about it right now. So, Jan, your book, Killed to Order, is about what exactly? I mean, it's the title is gripping. We just had this big visit with Trump and Xi Jinping. What is your book getting into?
1: Well, Communist China has what I call a killed to order. That's the title of the book, Organ Trafficking Industry, which is something that's completely next level, very different from your run of the mill, also horrible, frankly, you know, organ trafficking on the black market, all that kind of thing. So, I mean, you've got this situation where someone can come in and pay 100 or 200 grand for a new heart, and they can get it in 2 weeks or less scheduled. I mean, and that, you know, that was actually a whistleblower we had back in 2006, 2005, that had a patient like this. He was a transplant surgeon from Israel. And this patient went and did this. And sort of the way you get to that is a whole kind of story that I'm happy to lay out for you and pretty quickly, if you'd like.
2: No, yeah, 100%. When we come back, we will dive into this. But we wanted to give you a little bit of a tease of this story because it's kind of wild. It sounds like something that's out of sci-fi. Basically, there are adult humans that are being harvested their organs for others who have the money to be able to pay for it. Again, it sounds like something that would be sci-fi, and we'll get more details on this. It's a story that is crazy coming out of China in the wake of President Trump's state visit now being complete there. So we'll talk more about that with Jan when we come back. By the way, speaking of the way to go get some Crockett coffee. CrockettCoffee.com right now. Buck is drinking it. We've got a new mushroom blend. We've got light, dark, light roast, medium roast, dark roast. We got organic. We got decaf. We got tons of gear. We're available in the Alamo now. Thousands and thousands of you have signed up. You love the coffee as much as we do. I am drinking it right now. I have Crockett coffee every day when I sit down to do this show. And I keep drinking it during the course of the day because I absolutely love it. You will too.
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19: Serious injury crashes happen every day on Columbus streets. 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

0: Welcome back in, Clay Travis, Buck Sexton Show. Let's get to some more of your talkbacks. It's the Friday edition of the program. John in Louisville, Kentucky. See,
1: I'm a radiologist. I actually listen to you guys every day while I'm reading scans, but my days are limited, man. I'm thinking 10 to 15 years, and AI is going to do most of our job. You know, we need a small handful of radiologists to do more complex cases, but AI is pretty much going to replace me. I think you're right. Everybody's just getting an annual scan. AI is going to read it instantaneously, and my job will mostly be gone.
0: It's going to be fascinating to see how that plays out. My brother-in-law is a radiologist, and I think super skilled radiologists are still going to have jobs, but a lot of early work is going to be done by AI.
2: And look, I took my first Waymo last night. I went to an event. I took a Waymo. I got into a car with no driver and got. I'm done with Uber now. At least in Miami Beach, where I can use Waymo, because the Waymo comes, it picks me up. You know what it doesn't have? Those smelly tree things that people put in their cars. I hate those things. But you can't tell somebody, take the smelly tree thing out of your car. Black ice or whatever, that's one of them, doesn't smell good. Like evergreen tree doesn't smell good. I just want a normal smell in my... Waymo does it for me.
0: By the way, some people in Atlanta are like, that's good for you, Buck, because the Waymos lost their way and were just circling nonstop in a neighborhood in Atlanta recently.
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0: Welcome back in, Clay, Travis, Buck Sexton Show. We have had awesome weekends hanging out. We hope all of you are going to have awesome weekends. We've had an awesome week hanging out with all of you. This is the final segment of the week, and we've got a bunch of you who want to talk back. I'll begin with simultaneous talkbacks, which accuse us of doing the exact opposite back to back. This is first Rick from Medina, Ohio, who is upset, D.
1: I believe you guys are falling into the messaging trap of the Democrats with these gas prices. Gases were way higher under Obama for 3 years, higher under Biden for months. It's been 10 weeks, and the reason why is trying to stop a nuclear war. Please start talking about the other great economic benefits we are experiencing right now and get off the gas prices.
0: All right, shouldn't be talking about gas prices, according to Rick, who says we're falling into Democrat taps. Traps.
2: Gas prices under Obama, thinking that that is going to be something that you can deploy here is a zero. That's a zero. That's a zero help. No one's going to be like, well, they were higher under Obama. No one cares. Not a single person cares. That's part one.
0: So then, meanwhile, Alex in Charleston says, the gas price thing is a big deal. We got to fix it. Cut E.
3: We hear the same mantra day after day. Gas prices will go down when the strait opens and the stock market's setting records. Well, here's a problem. The normal everyday American under the age of 59 and a half can't access their 401k, and therefore they're struggling. That's the bottom line. That doesn't matter to them.
0: Okay, so I just love this. Just so you know, simultaneously, we should stop talking about gas prices because we are falling into a trap, and also we should not talk about the stock market going up, and we should talk about gas prices more because we aren't paying enough attention to average everyday Americans.
2: All I know is it's your fault. That's all that I know. Whichever way we're doing it, it's your fault.
0: It's Buck's fault. All right, here's a positive. Now, those are the negatives. We're going into the weekend. Let's have some fun. We did just have the 40th anniversary of Top Gun. And Doug from Milwaukee's got a pitch. Cut F.
4: Yesterday, 40th anniversary of Top Gun. This week only, May 13th through May 20th, Top Gun and Top Gun Maverick in theaters. Go see it. Turn and burn.
0: I didn't know this, Buck. That is awesome. I may have to get out to the movie theaters. I went out to the movie theaters twice this week, which is rare for me. I saw the Nate Bargatze Breadwinner movie, which is going to be out, family film. And then I went to go see, made Buck nervous, went to go see the Michael Jackson movie, biopic. It's really good. Really good.
2: I think that our next bet, forget about steak, I think it has to be video posted publicly of either you or me moonwalking at our best, depending on who's the winner, you know?
0: Well, I'll study for that. You used to do TikTok dances in your apartment by yourself during COVID. You've got an advantage on me. If I haven't had my hand on Laura's hip, I don't think I've danced in a very long time. And she's a good dancer, so that's why I just put my hand on her hip and hopefully go the direction she's going. Bob says Christopher Nolan, he loves him. We were talking about the Odyssey movie and the controversy over DEI rules in Hollywood. By the way, we have reached out to Harmeet Dhillon, and I'd like to have her on the show. I believe she's from California originally, if I'm not mistaken, but I don't understand how Oscar film DEI rules would not potentially run afoul of federal guidelines as it pertains to hiring and firing. Because as you pointed out,
2: that's what I've been saying.
0: Yeah.
2: This makes no sense.
0: Directly impacts who gets hired for jobs. It seems like that would be illegal under federal law. Here is Bob on G, podcast listener.
5: Now, hang on, Buck. I really like Christopher Nolan as a director. He's probably one of the best directors of our generation. I enjoyed the first two Dark Knight films. I think The Dark Knight Rises was a little too brutal, as you were trying to point out. But let's not forget Oppenheimer. Oppenheimer was an amazing movie. And actually dealt with a real historical subject. I haven't seen Dunkirk yet, but I want to.
2: Okay, Oppenheimer sucked, all right? I'm with you on the Batman movies. I'm with you on the Batman. The Batman movies are very entertaining, very watchable. There's some holes in them. I'm casting Maggie Gyllenhaal in the second movie. I don't want to be mean, but why cast the ugliest actress in Hollywood? Like, you know what I'm saying? You're supposed to be like a romantic lead here. Well, why do that? It's not nice to her either, because people look at her and they go, ooh, this is not good. So
0: I'm just laughing, by the way. Poor Maggie Gyllenhaal happens to hit the wrong channel on a radio show. She's listening in L.A., and Buck just called her the ugliest actress in Hollywood.
2: I mean, that might be a little harsh, but, you know, not, she's not, it's not good. It was a bad
0: decision. I mean, Lena Dunham still has a pulse, so far as I know, Buck. Okay. Lena Dunham
2: she's
0: is still
2: definitely
0: there.
2: Better looking than Lena Dunham, to be fair. But you look at the Nolan movies, Tenet. Did anyone see Tenet? I heard Tenet was trash.
0: I saw Tenet, I believe, because this is where I'm going to, Buck, you're going to completely record scratch change your opinion on Christopher Nolan just like this. I believe he was the most anti movie theaters being shut for COVID and insisted that Tenet be held. He wouldn't allow it to go out to streaming, and he insisted that Tenet be placed in theaters. The reason I went to go see it was there were virtually no movies anywhere. I think Tenet was the first movie to come out like in a post-COVID era.
2: Tenet is about a sci-fi thriller about a secret agent preventing a time-bending apocalypse. In the trash. I don't have
0: Hold
2: to
0: on.
2: See it.
0: Hold
2: in
0: on.
2: The trash.
0: You're looking in at the just trash. The film. You don't give Christopher Nolan credit for saying, I want theaters open. I want my movie to be in theaters.
2: I see this completely differently from you. I don't think he's a COVID hero. I think he was just trying to look for any excuse to hold the movie because it was such trash and he was just playing for time. I think he just didn't want people to realize.
0: Somebody do research on this. I remember going to see Tenet in like May or June of 2020 when there were no other movies that were released. And there was nobody else in the movie theater. It was me and Laura. And I went specifically because I was so excited to be able to go to see a new movie in the movie theater.
2: I mean, I'll tell you, he's not as bad as, I basically had a rule when I was a single guy, which is that if a girl told me on a date that she was a really big Wes Anderson fan, it was like, it's all over. And she might as well have just announced her pronouns. I just, Royal Tenenbaums, these movies, very pretentious, very boring, bad movies.
0: Let me hit you with the ultimate record scratch moment here. What if Christopher Nolan intentionally gave these people jobs? Laura asked me this question because he wanted to bring attention to the absurd DEI rules. And that's why he put Ellen Page in his Achilles.
2: No way. Because he'll never live down. Odysseus is a millennia old, like foundational story of Western civilization. If this movie stinks, It will completely derail a lot of people's opinions of Christopher Nolan overall. It's not, he wouldn't sacrifice this one.
0: Okay. You made the same argument that I made to her, but she was saying, what if this was an intention?
2: Both of us are, if we're ganging up on her on this one, I think she's got a tough, I think counselor has a tough pitch before the court here, before the jury. Let's go. Other movies. Okay. Well, we'll move on from this. I could just sit here and trash the movies all day. Inception, garbage, The Prestige.
0: Let me hit you with this. Something fun to close with, because some of these other talkbacks are serious and I'm like, I don't want to wonk. Buck, I said I went to go see the Michael Jackson movie. I sent a tweet right before I walked in because there were a bunch of kids in the movie theater. Jorts, that is long jean shorts on men. This is not Daisy Dukes, not like short jean shorts on girls, which have kind of remained constant popularity for generations now. Long male jean shorts. This is like 1995 era. They are back. Teenage boys everywhere are wearing these, including my own sons, which is what I took note of. And let me hit you with this. I tweeted about it yesterday. It turned into a trending topic on Twitter. And if you are out there and you're saying, Clay, you have no idea what you are talking about, you're a total imbecile on fashion, all of that could very well be true. They trended. And I want to make sure that I get this right because...
2: Okay, you can find the data on this, but I'm just going to tell you, jorts are hideous on men and women. It's just the truth. I'm just here to tell you the truth. Hideous. Hideous.
0: Even Daisy Dukes? Like, no, short
2: no, that's not. Those aren't jorts. Those aren't jorts. Yeah,
0: but a lot of people get confused, which is
2: knee-length
0: why I pulled them out.
2: Jean shorts are among the ugliest garments. I think you should probably consider a Taliban-style burqa before you put knee-length jean shorts on.
0: They're a bad look. I told my son I had them here. Buck, is I'm not crazy on this. Both Elle and Glamour have described jorts as, quote, a key 2026 look. says they are inspired by the Y2K trend of fashion, which is everything around then is coming back in style.
2: This is meant to undermine Western civilization and all that is beautiful. It's like the fat positivity movement and having all the fat tranny, cover models and stuff. They're trying to destroy our morale with pretending that women should be wearing jean shorts. Don't fall for it, ladies. Don't fall for it.
0: Laura, to tie in with Buck's argument, I shared a photo. She said, that looks like I'm wearing jorts. People have to see my shoes. Also, Florida Gator fans wear jorts. Great line.
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2: When we talk about Israel, we're not just talking about a country on a map. We're talking about a people connected to a promise.
0: Right now in Israel, families are still on edge with an ongoing ceasefire in place, knowing that missile and drone attacks can start again at any time. This isn't just a crisis. It's a call to respond.
2: For Christians, caring for the Jewish people isn't rooted in politics. 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
0: 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Born on America's darkest day of September 11th, the Tunnel to Towers Foundation has been helping America's heroes ever since. Heroes like United States Army Sergeant Mario Nelson.
2: 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Mario made the ultimate sacrifice when he was killed by a rocket-propelled grenade.
0: In this 25th anniversary year of 9/11, we continue to honor the cost of service and the enduring legacy of those who gave everything for our freedom. 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
11: Negotiations are mostly done. I'm Carmen Roberts, Fox News. President Trump says talks to craft a deal to end the war with Iran and reopen the Strait of Hormuz are nearly finalized. He made that announcement on Truth Social this afternoon after holding separate calls with the Middle Eastern mediators and Israeli Prime Minister Netanyahu. Fox's Alex Hogan is at the White House.
12: Secretary of State Marco Rubio is in India today. He reiterated that the president has hard lines for a deal Iran would not be able to have have any nuclear capabilities. Iran would need to reopen the Strait of Hormuz and turn over any enriched uranium.
11: President Trump posted online that details of the deal would be released soon. However, he did not clarify how soon. And the president has said that he reserves the right to resume attacks should Iran fail to abide by the temporary accord. A damaged chemical storage tank that authorities fear is at risk of exploding or rupturing in Southern California is not cooling down.
13: Unfortunately, I do have to report that the temperature was 90 degrees. Yesterday morning, it was 77 degrees when we backed out. It's been averaging about a degree an hour increasing. So that's the bad